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0: 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It's Mayhem this May on Today FM. 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

0: end. I'm always walking a thin line, running away from the low tide. I know I'm better at high, why I can't.
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0: It's 7 o'clock. I'm Tom Douglas. Counting gets underway this morning in the two by-elections which were held yesterday. We'll get a clearer picture as to who will replace Catherine Connolly and Pascal Donoghue in the Dáil by mid-morning. Today FM's political correspondent Sean Defoe reports.
1: The ballot boxes will be opened at 9 a.m. and with 17 candidates in Galway West and 14 in Dublin Central, it will be a long day of counting, with some not expecting the Galway result until tomorrow. It's expected there that Sean Kine of Fine Gael could top the poll, with Noel Thomas of Independent Ireland likely to do well, and a real test of the left-wing alliance as to whether it can challenge for a seat. Just 10% of the by-elections since 1994 have been won by a government candidate, which puts more pressure on Kine's challenge. In Dublin Central, while all eyes will be on Gerry the Monk, Hutchett isn't expected he'll realistically challenge for a seat. Instead, it's likely to be a shootout between Sinn Féin's Janice Boylan and Daniel Ennis of the Social Democrats. It could be transfers from the Monk that elects one over the other, with that being as unpredictable a transfer pool as we've seen in modern politics.
0: 12 of the Irish citizens who were detained by Israeli soldiers will arrive at Dublin Airport this afternoon. More than 400 people, including 14 from Ireland, were deported from Israel after trying to reach Gaza with aid on the Global Samud flotilla. Multiple injuries have been reported by those on board the flotilla. Karen Moynihan's the Irish lead and says the activists were openly treated badly.
2: And they know that there's more than 9,000 Palestinian prisoners that are having absolutely brutal treatment every single day. So I would say their general feeling is absolute rage that our government is doing nothing.
0: Two men in their 30s are in custody over separate drug seizures worth €1.25 million in Dublin and in Limerick. Gardaí and Revenue found 20 kilos of herbal cannabis worth €400,000 in West Dublin yesterday. In a follow-up search, they found another €400,000 worth of the drug. Herbal cannabis worth €450,000 has also been seized in County Limerick. And an all-Ireland gaming convention for autistic and neurodivergent people is taking place in Belfast today. Over 2,000 people are expected to attend FandomCon at the city's International Convention and Exhibition Centre. Today FM News, more in an hour.
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6: A very good morning, I'm Will O'Callaghan. Leinster head coach Leo Cullen admits they face a serious challenge against Bordeaux in this afternoon's Investec Champions Cup rugby final. The URC champions have picked 14 Ireland internationals to start, and they're joined by the All Black Rico Ione. Victory for Leinster over the title holders would see them crowned champions for a fifth time. The kickoff in Bilbao is coming up at 2:45 Irish time. Connacht can now look forward to Champions Cup rugby for next season. Stuart Lancaster's side's place in the competition was confirmed by Ulster's loss to Montpellier in last night's Challenge Cup final. The first round of the All-Ireland Senior Football Championship opens with a repeat of last year's final. Munster champions Kerry welcome the league winners Donegal to Fitzgerald Stadium for a 3 p.m. throw-in. In today's other opening round encounters, Meath go to Cork in what's a repeat of the Division 2 league decider, and Galway will welcome Kildare to Salt Hill in the evening game at 7:30. There's also two matches in the All-Ireland Senior Camogie Championship. Clare take on Dublin and Kilkenny face off with Limerick. A place in the Premier League is on the line in this afternoon's Championship playoff final at Wembley. Middlesbrough are in the match dubbed the £200 million game after Southampton were expelled from the competition midweek. Standing in their way of a return to the English top flight are Hull City. After the dramatic Scottish Premiership title win last weekend, Celtic aim to make it a domestic double later. Martin O'Neill's side go up against Championship side Dunfermline in the Scottish Cup final at Hampden. There's a meeting of competition royalty in the Women's Champions League final. That's 8-time winners Lyon up against 3-time champions Barcelona in Oslo. A top-of-the-table clash between Galway United and Athlone Town is the pick of the games in the SSE Airtricity Women's League. The Aidan O'Brien Trent Gestad is the favourite for today's feature at the Curragh, that is the Tattersall's Irish 2000 Guineas. And George Russell is on pole position for today's sprint race ahead of the Canadian Grand Prix. To hear live commentary of the League of Ireland every Friday, download the GoLoud app now.
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0: Mist and fog will clear to a day with dry, hazy sunshine, highs of 17 to 21 degrees.
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7: The Last Word in TV and streaming. Joe O'Shea joins us from Cork. Elaine Burke is in the studio here in Dublin with me. And Elaine, did you stick to your principles? Did you avoid watching any of the Eurovision? You didn't sneak a look at any of it, did you?
8: No, and I haven't even listened to any of the songs that were entrants this year. And normally I would have like my favourites on a playlist in the lead up to the event. So I've just been dipping back into my favourites from the recent past instead. So I don't even know that Bulgaria's winning hit Bangaranga was a hit or not. But by all the reporting, it sounds like it was an absolute bop. But I still haven't even listened to it. I've been that diligent about keeping away from it this year. But I think if it was removed from the context of the controversy that was surrounding it, Israel almost won it again. And I'm sure that was a tense moment for everyone in the EBU. It does sound like...
7: I wonder how that happened. I wonder, was there any manipulation of the public vote, Joe?
9: Yeah. I mean, it could be the case, all right. Like last year, that some sort of massive, unprecedented gaming of the system is going on, funded by people not that far away from Tel Aviv. Israel got what they wanted out of the event, very much so. The rest of it felt, I did watch it. The boycott wasn't an option. I've got a 9-year-old who's mad about music and mad about Eurovision, so it wasn't an option for me not to watch it. And it was a kind of a bittersweet affair because I loved Eurovision. I've watched it every year since I was a kid. There were some great songs. The Italian song was fantastic. The unlikely named Sal Da Vinci with a kind of Italo disco banger that was just brilliant, and I think he should have done better. But the it was a kind of a bittersweet affair, and it felt bad that Ireland weren't there as well. It really did feel, it was a loss this year, I think.
7: Yeah, but I mean, a lot of people are saying that's a principled stance that Ireland had to take, you know.
9: Yeah.
7: And sorry, the other thing, though, I didn't see any of it, right? But a friend of me did show me a little clip today of during the voting that the British entry, which got zero public votes.
9: One point.
7: But the singer was Billy Nomates, basically. He sat there on his own, not even a BBC entourage around him. And the Danes took pity on him and invited him over to their bench. And he ended up waving a Danish flag, apparently.
9: That was kind of one of the few bright spots of the night, was how badly Britain did again. And actually getting 1 point rather than 0 points felt more like an actual insult, to be honest with you. I felt sorry for him as well.
8: There are things shining through that are the nice things of this, like seeing the Danes take pity on this poor loner from the UK in his nilpois. And that's a nice thing to see, to be talking about. And Bulgaria winning was a surprise as well. Like, I mean, that Italian song I know was tipped to be a hot favourite, and the Finland entry was tipped to be hot as well. And Bulgaria just had this bop of a hit, and I think people want a fun song, and they want that. And I know that from being in the fandom, I'm always voting for the fun stuff. And that shows how they can break through, and like Bulgaria doesn't have like huge voting blocks helping them out or anything like that. So it does show that the contest has a really nice positive side to it, that is the spirit of let's just all get together and have a party and have fun. But it's just now it's under this cloud of the Israel controversy. And also there are broadcasters now this year, like the Belgian broadcasters, saying they may not participate next year.
7: Oh, really? Because is there not an argument that Ireland should just go back in next year, having made its point and a point of principle, and now rather than leaving something that a lot of people are interested in, almost been sort of, rather than letting the Israelis hold sway?
8: I think the worst... I just want to quickly say I think the worst part of that argument is, do we think that a year from now we are still going to be where we are at with Israel and Gaza? And I think that's the really sad aspect here.
9: Exactly. I mean, how do you go back in if things haven't changed? And let's face it, they're unlikely to have changed. We're not looking at, you know, God knows we'd love peace in the Middle East. We'd love, you know, a happy future for the Palestinians and the Israelis, but it's not likely to happen the way things are going. So how does Ireland and how did the other countries kind of go, okay, last year we thought it was terrible, but this year we're okay with it. You just can't do that. So we're kind of locked out now, I'd say, for years to come.
7: Listener says, I voted for Israel in principle. How could you have voted? There was no Irish vote.
8: there's a rest of world vote, so maybe they were able to access that, or
7: you'd go to that length to actually register a vote for Israel. Okay,
9: that might be Netanyahu.
7: Another listener says, I don't support Israel, however the boycott just gives them more attention, says a listener. Okay. And then another listener says, Ireland didn't withdraw for the Eurovision, RTE did. Well, I suppose RTE did on our behalf, didn't they?
8: As a representative of Ireland, the same way we would probably talk about the FAI representing Ireland if they withdrew from their upcoming game at Israel. And I think something important to mention here about the EBU, because I've criticised a lot of their handling of this, but one thing they have allowed is for protests to happen without members being sanctioned for it, which is something that there's a lot of consternation around the challenge that we face with the FAI's situation there. They think they will face sanctions from FIFA if they do stage a boycott. But the five participating or non-participating countries who boycotted this year haven't been sanctioned by the EBU for it. It has been said that they'd be welcomed back if they decided to come back. And I think that at least that form of democracy still exists in terms of this competition.
7: Okay, so this decision not to be involved in Eurovision has caused a limited amount of controversy, Joe, for RTE. But of course, they're back in the limelight again in relation to categorisation of pay. And there's a meeting now with the media minister, Patrick O'Donovan, tomorrow. And then they're going to be in front of us in Oireachtas committee on Wednesday. When is it ever going to end in RTE?
9: Yeah. Well, you're kind of thinking, if you're Kevin Bankers, you're looking at this going, oh, for God's sake, you know, I mean, and these are legacy issues now, you might think, but actually this is stuff that was going on very recently, the most recent stuff. So you'd think that RT at this stage would kind of say, we have to just clear house, clean house, just put it all out there, because this drip of every few months an RTE pay scandal in quotation marks coming up is just so damaging and must be really, really bad for the morale inside the organisation. I mean, this latest thing again kind of harkens back to the kind of the scandals established, or the problems or the issues of the past, with how do they classify Derek Mooney as, you know, as a producer or a presenter. Apparently was left off the most paid lists for a couple of years because they were classing him as a producer, although I'm not sure how many producers inside RTE are making 200,000 a year as he is. So again, it seems like they just can't escape the past, and you really would think that it must be incumbent on them now to just kind of say, we will release all of the information that we have, because otherwise it's just going to keep coming back.
7: Well, there's reports today, I think it was the Irish Daily Mail and somewhere else as well, about all of the people who are on over 100,000 per annum. I think it's something like a number of 200. But that isn't real full transparency, isn't it? Because that doesn't tell us what type of jobs they're actually doing, as to who might actually be providing value for money if you do it in relation to other broadcasters or other businesses, and who isn't providing value for money, does it?
9: Yeah, I mean, and there's crazy anomalies, and it's, you know, it's unfair to pick out individual people, because it's not that, you know, it's in one respect they're worth what they can get paid, but you have George Lee, who is an environment correspondent, who's effectively a reporter for RTE on 194,000 a year. And you have other correspondents who are going to be on nowhere near that. You have people who went in at the same time or do effectively the same job, such as, sports presenters who are on wildly different levels of pay as well. It's legacy stuff. I think for years there was lots of, let's say, different mechanisms being used, and certain people were getting favoured and able to kind of structure their earnings in certain ways that they got more. And it kind of has to end now at this stage, because otherwise RTE is just going to be dealing this endlessly going forward.
7: Okay, maybe let's just move on to other things. Let's get to picks of the week, things to watch. What are you going to suggest for us, Elaine?
8: Well, I was going to suggest what Joe is about to suggest, so I just want on the record that I really, really, really, really back that. And Joe just got there before me, so I won't spoil it. But as an alternative to that, I'm also interested in watching Ponies, which is coming to Sky and Now TV later this week from Friday. And this was really well received when it was when it came out in the US earlier this year. I think it was January it came out on Peacock. It was taking a while to come over here, and the storyline, it's kind of a spy comedy, And it's two American women. They're secretaries turned spies in 70s Moscow. And the going theory is that no one will suspect two secretaries as being these CIA operatives because of gender discrimination and all of that kind of underestimation. But also, they don't seem well equipped for the job either, and the comedy from that ensues. It looks a bit of fun, and I'm definitely going to check it out, but I really want to watch what Joe's recommending.
7: Okay, Joe, tell us what you're going for.
9: Yeah, there's no other show to watch. Kylie, Netflix, Wednesday, right? This is basically the life of Kylie. If you remember the Beckham documentary, which was good and bad for a whole lot of different reasons, this is kind of taking the same kind of approach. This is very much the authorized history of Kylie Minogue. But, however, Kylie Minogue's been such a huge part of the cultural zeitgeist. I was doing my Leaving Cert when I first became aware of Home and Away, and everybody got obsessed with the show and Kylie and Jason and all that kind of stuff. Then she became a pop star. Then her career went up and down, and she had all of these, like, she's just been around for so long, massive comebacks with Can't Get You Out of My Head, and also has had, like, obviously some very serious health issues and so forth. This is Kylie, in her own words, telling her story with contributions from the likes of Danny, her sister, Jason Donovan, and, strangely enough, but not strange if you know Kylie's back catalogue, Nick Cave, the other great Australian pop star? No, we won't call him a pop star.
7: No, I don't think
9: so. It's
7: like
9: Kylie.
7: That.
9: It's Wednesday. No, he wouldn't. No, it's Kylie. It's on Netflix on Wednesday, and it's a must watch.
7: Yeah. By the way, it was Neighbours rather than Home and Away.
9: Oh, sorry, Neighbours.
8: Scarlet for you, Joe.
7: Yeah, that's it was a long time ago.
9: It was a long time ago. Yeah.
7: Give us another. Actually, tell us about Nobody's Fool. What's it? Do people still want game shows?
8: Oh my God! Everyone is trying to cash in on Traitors, so there's a lot of activity happening in the game show world right now because of it. And also, you know, some other things have done really well. Richard Osman's House of Games has been like a daytime TV sensation, and he's handing the reins over to Michael Sheen fairly soon on that. But Nobody's Fool does seem to be trying to ride the Traitors' coattails with its format. There's lots of people, there's an element of deception to it, and they're in these glorious grounds, which, when you've got your host being Danny Dyer and Emily Atack, also looks like it's riding the coattails of Rivals, which is currently being heavily promoted for its second series. Also well worth the watch. One of the most fun shows I've ever seen.
7: I haven't started the second series yet. I'm saving it for sort of binge watching.
8: And they're only releasing it in two halves, so bear that in mind. The second season is coming in two halves.
7: That's like a cheat. That's like having seasons two and season three, isn't it?
8: I'm delighted about that. That's cheating.
7: Anyway, you're recommending it.
8: Danny and... Oh, I absolutely recommend Rivals. A riot. But Danny Dyer and Emily Atack from Rivals are in this setting that looks very Rivals-esque, and they've got people who are going to be facing some sort of trivia contest and also some sort of like carnival-esque games that you kind of see on the likes of the Traitors. But the point is that they have to make the other players think that they are the smartest person in this contest, and only they will know the results of their trivia contests and things like that. So there's an element of deception. I don't really know how it's going to work, but it's really just trying to tap into the Traitors. Is it going to be as good as the Traitors, or is it going to flop like The Neighbourhood, which was another show that tried to do this style of format that mixes things together and also has people deceiving each other and betraying each other? I don't know which way this one's going to go, but it starts on Saturday if anyone wants to check it out.
7: Okay, and you have one other you want to, also on Netflix from tomorrow. Joe, are you a Liverpool fan or something, are you?
9: No, I'm not a Liverpool, I'm a Cork City fan.
7: Good man,
9: but,
7: Joe.
9: But we all remember that night in Istanbul, as they say, the miracle in Istanbul. And there's a very good series, Untold, which kind of came from America, which basically kind of tells the behind the scenes stories of sports. I mean, it's an old format, but it's really well done by Netflix. And this week, they're looking at Untold UK, which is the UK strand. They do a Jamie Vardy one as well, which is pretty good. And it's Liverpool, the miracle of Istanbul. And it's looking at that night in 2005, Liverpool 3-0 down to AC Milan at halftime. Done, gone, buried, and then we all know what happens next. Listen, Liverpool fans will love it. They can't relive that this night more often enough. And I think for sports fans as well, the Untold UK franchise series is well worth checking out on Netflix.
7: Thank you very much to both of you, Joe Shea and Elaine Burke.
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8: And it's time now to go to the movies with Brian Lloyd. And let's start with The Mandalorian and Grogu.
9: Grogu, sorry.
8: That just shows you that I never watched The Mandalorian TV series while it's on Disney Plus, which is why I'm a little bit surprised to hear that it's now a movie.
9: Yeah, so, I'm kind of surprised myself after watching it and everything. I mean, this could have been a TV episode. In fact, you watch it, I mean, it has the feel of two episodes kind of fused together to make one feature-length film. The Mandalorian, who is played by Pedro Pascal, and only really appears in the film Mask Off for, I would say, about 4 minutes of a two-hour runtime. The rest of the time, he's played by Brendan Wayne. The body, as I'm saying, the body, because he wears a helmet, he wears armor.
8: But I presume Pedro Pascal isn't so much... He's in so many movies. He's needed so many places.
9: Yes.
8: That is quite useful to just drop him in for 4 minutes.
9: This is a very useful way of doing it. Yeah, and his stunt double and kind of body double, if you like, is Brendan Wayne, who is the grandson of John Wayne.
8: And does he voice the parts of the rest of it?
9: Pedro Pascal voices him, but Brendan Wayne...
8: Does all the physical stuff,
9: does all the action. He's a stuntman and body double. But there's one scene in it where he takes off the helmet and you see Pedro Pascal. But
8: he flew in to do a couple of days filming and probably did a few days of in-studio voiceover, and that was his work.
9: 100%. That's exactly what's going on. And he is just as motivated as that whole situation you described. I mean, that's how kind of listless this is. But anyways, what's going on is The Mandalorian is hired by the New Republic.
8: So he's a bounty hunter.
9: He's a bounty hunter, yeah. It's set like 8 years after Return of the Jedi. The Empire have been defeated, but there are warlords still around the galaxy. Sigourney Weaver is this New Republic general that has hired the Mandalorian to hunt down this one particular boss. In order to do so, he has to find Jabba the Hutt's son, voiced by Jeremy Allen White, who you would know from The Bear. And I can just see your eyes rolling back in your head, so just play the clip.
8: Let's play the clip.
10: This is worth a lot more than the bounty on that imp.
11: Well, let's call it an advance on the next mission.
10: What next mission?
11: Commander Coin. Our missing ace of staves. No one knows what he looks like, and most believe him to be dead.
10: Not a lot to go on. What's the play?
11: I want you to go to Nau Hutta and meet with the Hutts. They've agreed to lead us to him.
10: What's in it for them?
11: Their nephew is being held against his will by another crime syndicate on the Outer Rim. They need a professional to get him out quickly and quietly.
10: Where is he?
11: They'll only tell you in person.
10: You got a name?
11: His name is Rada the Hutt, the only surviving heir of Crime Lord Jabba the Hutt. You ever cross his path?
10: I tried not to.
11: So, do we have a deal?
10: I only hunt down Imperial war criminals. I don't work for gangsters anymore, especially the Hutts.
11: That's right, you don't. You work for us. And right now, this is what we need you to do.
8: How many cliches in that? How banal a script is that?
9: If you think that's cliched, wait until you get into the rest of it. And like, look, it's Star Wars. It is always going to have a certain simplistic edge. Now, there was a TV series on Disney Plus a couple of years ago called Andor, which was absolutely fantastic. It was this really... I know you're kind of thinking, how could it be? But this was a really dark, adult, complex iteration of the story. Drew inspiration from like 70s political thrillers. There was one episode that was basically a copy of an IRA funeral and stuff like that. Fiona Shaw played a kind of a comparable kind of character to Maura Drum and stuff like that. It was written by Dan Gilroy, who did Michael Clayton. It was an incredible TV series. So there is, the reason I bring that up is that there are possibilities to make good substantial work in the Star Wars universe. This is not that. This is very much just a placeholder. It's Memorial Day weekend in the US. They just needed to put something out. So here we are. It is very, very forgettable.
8: What's Finding Emily?
9: This is a new rom-com from first-time director Audra McDonald, Spike Fern and Angourie Rice, who you might remember from The Nice Guys.
8: Okay.
9: Yeah, she was the daughter in that. Anyways, she plays this US psychology student in Manchester University. Spike Fern is this music tech. He has this kind of romantic encounter with a young woman called Emily. He gets her phone number, but she's missing a digit from the number, and then he sets off to try find her. He believes he's in love with her and all the rest of it. Angourie Rice is a psychology student who believes that love causes psychosis. She's written her dissertation. So she's writing her dissertation about him and his kind of madcap journey to try find Emily in Manchester University. So very much in the kind of spirit of Richard Curtis and British rom-coms.
8: Were you enthused by this?
9: No, it was not, unfortunately.
8: You're not having a good week, are you?
9: No, it's been a pretty crap week, in fairness, yeah. So, like, I mean, part of the problem I had with this is that, I don't know about you, Anil, but, like, when I went to college, you couldn't miss people. Do you know what I mean? The idea of, like, someone going to the same college and then not seeing them again or something like that, even if they're on the other side of the arts block or the other side of whatever, completely, I mean, I get films, you have to kind of suspend disbelief, but come on, like, that just doesn't work. There's also, in fairness, there's a mean-spiritedness in this that I didn't appreciate that is present in Richard Curtis's work as well, and this is very much just trying to ape it. Yeah, I mean, like, there's this really kind of tiresome trope that, oh, rom-coms are dead and, you know, we haven't had a good one in years and, you know, they're just, oh, the rom-com is dead. Is the rom-com coming back? The rom-com is very much in rude health. Turn on Netflix, turn on Prime Video, you'll see a new one every single week. The problem is that most of them are terrible. There's only been a handful of decent ones over the last few years, Roy Lane being one in particular. But this is just very, very derivative, very, very predictable, not memorable at all.
8: Okay, well, in that case, let's talk about some of the movie news that's around. Particularly a report that Michael Bay is to direct a military drama based on the recent rescue of two US crew members who crashed in Iran. To which I said, well, it couldn't be a documentary. It has to be a fictional drama because that never happened.
9: Yeah. I mean, like, you couldn't write it. I mean, of all people, like Michael Bay making a film about Operation Epic Fury. Like, who's going to play Pete Hegseth in this? Do you know what I mean? Like, jeez. Like,
8: Pete Hegseth would probably play Pete Hegseth.
9: Yeah, absolutely, yeah. I would be shocked. I would be seriously shocked if this survived the Trump administration. Like, yeah, they can talk about they're going to make this film and this, that, and the other. There's no way this is going to make it out of the studio. I'm telling you. This, I will eat my hat if this ends up being made.
8: What type of hat?
9: I'll say a little, small little edible one. just because I can feel you recording this.
8: Yeah, because I think that film will get made.
9: You think? Okay, Paramount will make it.
8: In MAGA world, that will get made.
9: Probably will. Angel Studios will probably make it or something like that. Or Paramount will make it. Yeah, probably.
8: Or maybe even Jeff Bezos might make it for Amazon.
9: Well, considering, you know, he's, you know, Donald Trump's favourite filmmaker and stuff, he was recently in the press talking about Melania and that how, you know, it was a very good investment for him to make and that, you know, it wasn't a bribe and he wasn't doing it to curry favour.
8: Sorry, in what way was it a very good investment? If it cost $40 million to get her to be involved and another $35 million to market the movie and it grossed $16 million at the box office, how was that a good financial investment?
9: Yeah, you have me now.
8: Oh, we can tell you how it is, because this is a guy who has been out there. He also said in that interview about Trump, he said, I think he's a more mature, more disciplined version of himself than he was in his first term. Trump has lots of good ideas. He's been right about a lot of things. You have to give him credit where credit is due.
9: Do you actually have to give him credit where credit is due?
8: Well, I mean, see, if you're a billionaire who's had your taxes reduced dramatically because of sucking up to Trump, of course you think he's a good guy.
9: Yeah. Of course you would, yeah. I mean, there is no, in no world could anyone look at Melania and either on a, you know, a critical level as in look at the
8: did
9: film.
8: Did you watch it?
9: Of course I did. Yeah, I was one of the first people in the first people in Ireland
8: God,
9: to see
8: you're
9: it.
8: A professional.
9: It was myself and Fionnán Sheehan went to see it. Not a joke. It was me and Fionnán Sheehan and Dave Hanratty.
8: I couldn't bring myself to watch it.
9: It was, Do you know something? I have seen some. I know this is going to seem like low hanging fruit. Triumph of the Will was a little less subtle. Do you know what I mean? Like, that's how terrible it was.
8: Triumph of the Will, what's that?
9: Hitler propaganda film, Lenny Reifenstahl.
8: Oh, really?
9: Yeah, Triumph of the Will, yeah.
8: And in fairness, let's not do comparisons there.
9: That's why he said it was low hanging fruit.
8: So. Okay, right. Okay. And one final one, Billy Joel. There's going to be a biopic about his early life.
9: Yeah, but there's not going to be a biopic about his early life because Billy Joel is currently fighting the production company of this. He hasn't given them his music rights. He's come out publicly against the film and said he didn't want it to be made and so on and so forth. It's his manager of that era, apparently, is selling the life rights and the story of it. I mean, have we learned nothing from that episode of 30 Rock? When Jenna Maroney tries to make a Janis Joplin film and she loses the rights and then it ends up being called Janie Jormp Jormp. they keep coming up with like fake Janis Joplin songs as well. It's a joke. I mean, it's an absolute joke. I mean, like, yeah, okay,
8: so
9: fine.
8: That effectively means, though, that biopics or pics about a section of a person's life,
9: yeah,
8: if they're still living, have to be approved.
9: Yeah.
8: And then they get sanitized, or even when they're dead, like Michael Jackson, the estate sanitizes them.
9: I mean, there was a David Bowie biopic about his first tour in America when he was doing the Spiders from Mars stuff. And David Bowie was like, I don't want anything to do with that. I am giving you no access to my music whatsoever. And the film up and vanished like a fart in the wind. So I would imagine this Billy Joel biopic will do a similar business as well. It'll come and go from cinemas. You might see it on a plane or on streaming or something like that. I mean, Billy Joel, I will admit, you know, he had his battles with alcoholism and stuff like that, you know.
8: I didn't know that.
9: He did, yeah. He, you know, he's had his mental health issues as well. I mean, The Stranger, I think, is one of his best albums and stuff like that. I like Billy Joel. I love his music. But, I mean, I don't know if I would sit through, you know, an hour and 40, 2 hours of his life.
8: So does that mean, or have there been any good movies along those lines? Did you like Bohemian Rhapsody,
9: no,
8: for example?
9: No, I didn't. I will say Rocketman. I think Rocketman,
8: that's very well done,
9: isn't it? And this is it, is because, like, I think Elton John, you know, was willing to admit that he was a terrible person, that he, you know, did drugs, he drank, you know, he was terrible to the people around him and stuff like that. He was able to admit his flaws. And in doing so, then it was a more honest and ultimately a more satisfying film to watch than something like Bohemian Rhapsody, where we have to get in the story of Brian May coming up with We Will Rock You, or a joke about I'm in love with my car. I mean, who cares about any of that? That's not the interesting stuff. I mean, there could have been a very, very interesting film made about Freddie Mercury's life and times. His tension with, you know, the fact that he was gay, his relationship with Princess Diana and stuff like that, if you even want to get more kind of tabloid about it. But instead, we got a very safe, very sanitized, very much the most sanded down version of the story. And who wants that?
8: I've never seen it, actually.
9: Have you not?
8: No.
9: You didn't miss much.
8: No, that's right.
9: And Rami Malek wasn't even that good either, in fairness. Like, how he won the Oscar for that, I'll never know. But
8: your man who played Elton John, his name has gone out of my head.
9: Taron Egerton
8: was
9: terrific.
8: Superb.
9: Terrific in it.
8: Yeah. Yeah. And it was so imaginative, the way it was done, working
9: the musical kind of set pieces. Yeah,
8: it
9: exactly. This is it. Yeah, like that's what I'm saying to you. If you do something different, if you do something interesting with a musical biopic, they can be good. You have to have the songs, obviously, as well. So that helps.
8: That's where we're going to have to leave it. Brian Lloyd, thank you very much for being with us.
2: The last word.
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8: So, do you own a dog? And if you do, where did you get it? Did you get it from an animal rescue shelter, or did you buy it from one of these breeding establishments which we call puppy farms, or did you get it from a third party, somebody who you knew who had access to a puppy that you might want to buy? Whatever the case, it looks like there's going to be a major change as to how puppy breeding is run in the country. We're joined by the Minister for Agriculture, Food and the Marine, Martin Hayden. Good evening to you, Minister.
9: Good evening, Matt. Good evening to your listeners.
8: Before we get to what's in the proposed legislation, what is the situation at present? Do we know, for example, how many puppy farms that we have in the country at present, and are they regulated?
9: They are, but they're not regulated to the extent that I believe they should be. And we don't have as much information on them as we'd like. So this new legislation that I got approval for at Cabinet this morning will involve all dog breeding establishments needing to be to register, and us to compile and hold a national register. So people who are looking to purchase a puppy will be able to see exactly that it is a registered establishment and is under all of the provisions. And if somebody obviously is advertising the sale of dogs, then that's something that both my officials and authorised officers and those in the dog wardens in our local authorities would also be able to do on-the-spot checks to make sure that anybody advertising a puppy for sale is a registered dog breeding establishment. We estimate we have in between 200 and 250 dog breeding establishments as of now. This legislation will greatly transform, you know, the welfare measures there. It is bringing in a lifetime limit of 4 litters per breeding dog, which can be extended to 6 at most with veterinary approval, written approval. But it's also limiting to 1 litter per year. And that cap is really important to prevent overbreeding, but also to protect the best interests and the health and the welfare of the breeding dog. And also introducing new minimum breeding age limits. So for female dogs under the age of 12 months cannot be bred from, or over 8 years of age. And that new maximum breeding age limit as well. So amazingly, in the current legislation, there is no provision or reference to inbreeding. So it's really important that we put an explicit ban in legislation on inbreeding. And if a dog has had 2 cesarean sections, that will limit the maximum amount of breeding that can happen from them.
8: And sorry, none of this is in existing legislation. Is it a bit of a free-for-all?
9: Well, the 2010 legislation doesn't have a reference to inbreeding. So maybe it was inferred or presumed that people wouldn't do it either by accident or deliberately. But, you know, it is something that we absolutely need to call
8: but
9: out.
8: But even beyond that, is it the case that are you fearful that there are establishments where dogs are forced to have more than one litter a year, where they're consistently breeding beyond four litters in a lifetime?

0: is very significant in terms of the socialization for the pup, that when the puppy is 6 months or less, it has to be purchased from the establishment in which it was bred, and the biological mother needs to be there with it. So the person buying the pup has to be able to see that the mother is still there, because when you have third parties, you can't be sure that the puppy wasn't taken away from its mother at a much earlier stage. And yes, I do have concern, and there is anecdotal evidence that some dogs are being overbred, and that there are acquiring more than one litter per year. This can be a lucrative business. So from that perspective, these controls are really, really important, as are the stronger enforcement and penalties for those that are found to be doing things wrong. So, you know...
1: Well, Sir Minister, just a couple of things on that. And I'm sure there's lots of people who love dogs listening to this and who would be appalled at the idea of them being mistreated. But just take, for example, if you have a breeding bitch who has had the four litters, might be 5 or 6 years old, will there be any provisions as to how they would be cared for? Because you would be fearful there might be unscrupulous owners who might decide, well, if that dog can't produce more litters, that it would be put down.
0: Yeah, so there is a transition period here provided for in the bill. And it's important to say, Matt, what I got approval for today was something that's in line with a commitment in the programme for government to enhance dog control legislation. It didn't all come under my department previously. We transferred and got those powers over last year, and I've been working on this ambition since. But what it's very much designed towards is that we will now bring the full detailed legislation before the Oireachtas, and it will go through committee stage, where all members of the Oireachtas will get to tease through this. It will go through the stages of the Dáil and the Seanad. So some of these provisions are open to amendment and to be voted upon and to go through. But it is my intention that we would have, let's say, on the new staffing limits, which is a mandatory staffing ratio of one worker per 20 breeding dogs. That would be a new measure in this bill. It will be a 2-year transition period to bring that into place.
1: But also, if there are 200 to 250 establishments at present, how big are some of these? How many dogs would be in each particular establishment?
0: So they're not uniform, and it's important to say that if you have a dog or two that you breed from and you're just doing that yourself, you don't come under needing to register as a dog breeding establishment.
1: Why not?
0: My provision would be, you don't want a person who has two dogs who's just breeding for that to come into this. A dog breeding establishment is a business.
1: Surely even if it's somebody with a couple of dogs, you wouldn't want them having more than four litters in the lifetime of the dog. You wouldn't want them having more than once a year. That would it no, not be it, good to make sure it, that they also follow the best health guidelines for their dogs?
0: Yes, and what we have is the guidelines in that space. But in terms of the enforcement on dog breeding establishments, which are businesses that are doing this and are doing this on scale, because obviously there is money to be made from it, it is to make sure that those who are chasing that profit aren't operating on this level of scale. So if you have six breeding dogs or less, it's my intention you won't come under dog breeding establishments, because the dog breeding establishment is that. It's a business, and it's been held to this higher level of, and that's where the levels of staffing, you know, if you have a couple of breeding dogs yourself, that's something you'll be doing yourself. You won't have staff as such. But to answer your question, there are some quite large dog breeding establishments, and if those large dog breeding establishments have in certain instances been selling on to third parties, this legislation will ban that activity, because you know, we don't know in that space how young was the pup taken from its mother, for the mother to maybe be put back in pup. So that's why the four litters maximum in the lifetime, as well as the one litter per year, are really important provisions. But so is the socialization, that the pup has the start to life that you would expect it to have, and its habitation with its mother in those first few crucial months for any mammal is really, really important. And we want that for
1: indeed. But what about the condition of the kennels? Is this something as well that there would be minimum restrictions or requirements there as to space, for example, in which dogs of different sizes would be allowed to congregate? Because unfortunately, we have seen photographs of times of pretty atrocious conditions in which dogs and pups may be kept.
0: Yes, and what we're determined to have here is our dogs bred in clean, safe environments that are right and appropriate for its standing. So there won't be one size fits all in terms

0: terms of how many dogs you have in an establishment, but all of these establishments will be on the national register and meeting the improved transparency. The consumer will be buying them in that premises, so you won't be able to buy the dogs outside of where it's been bred, and the purchaser of the new pub has to be able to see the biological mother there present also as well. So this opens up something that, as I say, we've had plenty of people in good faith have bought that pup off somebody away from where the dog has been bred. So this really is, as well as the National Register and the much stronger enforcement and penalties that I'm enhancing the powers of our authorised officers and those of the local authorities, increasing the penalties, €250,000 fines for very serious breaches and imprisonment where people are found to be in breach of this. But it really is adding a layer of transparency that will give great comfort to consumers.
1: Yeah, but will you have enough people going doing the monitoring? Are you going to have a team of people across local authorities or out of the department who will regularly visit these establishments, make surprise visits to make sure that things have been done properly?
0: Absolutely. So we have staff already in terms of our dog warden system throughout our local authorities, and they will have enhanced powers. But I also have...
1: Do we have enough of them? Aren't they seriously understaffed?
0: But we also have authorised officers in my Department of Agriculture, Food and the Marine. We have responsibility for animal welfare. But also think of this, Matt. We are now going to have a national register where a dog breeding establishment has to be registered on that national register. If somebody is advertising on some website pups for sale, there will be on the spot checks. Authorised officers will be following up on some of those, and if they are found to be sold and not to be a dog breeding establishment, well, then they'll be open to all of the much stricter penalties and enforcement. So it really is adding a great level of transparency to a system that has been operating in the shade up until now.
1: If that's the way it's going to be done, what about the exports of dogs? Because it has been suggested that vast numbers are actually been exported for sale in Britain and elsewhere. Will this new law, when it comes into force, when you get the legislation finished, will that ban overseas sales?
0: No, it won't, but it would curtail the amount of pups that a breeding dog can produce. It will curtail how much a dog breeding establishment can produce in a given year. Because, as you know, there will be a restriction on the amount of litters from the breeding dog in its lifetime and limited to one per year. And that will have that impact there. The large scale production of pups, whether for export or for anywhere else, it is not illegal for somebody to, bring their dog abroad or to do that. But it's the mass production of it that I was deeply uneasy about.
1: And what about greyhounds?
0: Greyhounds are covered under the greyhound legislation, so that's separate to this. So this legislation doesn't cover that. It doesn't cover charities.
1: So why does it not cover greyhounds? Because there's a lot of concern amongst animal welfare charities as to the conditions in which greyhounds are born and then also in which they are exported for sale.
0: So there is the Welfare of Greyhounds Act 2011, I think it is, and that comes under Rasiach Conheron, and there's a significant proportion of funding that Rasiach Conheron spend on greyhound welfare every year, and they are the semi-state body with responsibility for that. So there's a number of areas here that aren't covered under this bill because it is focused on the dog breeding establishments, the likes of your Labrador or your whatever that people are buying. So this doesn't cover charities. It doesn't cover boarding kennels either. It is for those places that are breeding, for many respects, family pets, if you like. And just on the point of charities, it is really important to say here, we have many great reputable animal shelters and charities. So for people who are concerned now that this will mean less pups available for sale, you know, we haven't had enough people going into our animal shelters and charities looking to adopt animals. And when I visit those charities, they have beautiful dogs that are looking for good homes for. I think we really want people to consider that as a very clear option here for the dogs that have been abandoned or that have been falling on hard times, to find a safe home for them too.
1: Thank you very much, Minister for Agriculture, Food and the Marine, Martin Hayden.
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1: Lucy Kennedy joined me on the show to talk about her brand new book and the importance of grabbing those pool loungers on holidays.
2: This started, it was myself and the pool boy in Albufeira a year and a half ago. So it was July.
1: Yeah.
2: I'd set my alarm at 7 o'clock because I have to have a sun lounger. It was a very busy hotel. And my husband and my children. So I would arrive time with like 15 donuts, an inflatable unicorn, you know yourself, Uno, snacks, all the towels representing pennies, hog, 4 seats waiting for them. And serving people like a little creepy stalker around the pool.
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4: It's 8 o'clock. I'm Tom Douglas. Counting gets underway this morning in the two by-elections which were held yesterday. We'll get a clearer picture as to who will replace the now President Catherine Connolly and Pascal Donoghue in the Dáil by mid-morning. Today FM's political correspondent Sean Defoe reports.
5: The ballot boxes will be opened at 9 a.m. and with 17 candidates in Galway West and 14 in Dublin Central, it will be a long day of counting, with some not expecting the Galway result until tomorrow. It's expected there that Sean Kine of Fine Gael could top the poll, with Noel Thomas of Independent Ireland likely to do well, and a real test of the left-wing alliance as to whether it can challenge for a seat. Just 10% of the by-election since 1994 have been won by a government candidate, which puts more pressure on Kine's challenge. In Dublin Central, while all eyes will be on Gerry the Monk, Hutchett isn't expected he'll realistically challenge for a seat. Instead, it's likely to be a shootout between Sinn Féin's Janice Boylan and Daniel Ennis of the Social Democrats. It could be transfers from the Monk that elects one over the other, with that being as unpredictable a transfer pool as we've seen in modern politics.
4: Meanwhile, images of a by-election candidate in Dublin Central have been marked onto footpaths near polling stations in the city. It could be a potential breach of election laws. Dublin City Council says it will now be issuing fines to anyone found to have breached its litter pollution acts. In a statement, Gardaí say they don't comment on named individuals, entities or organisations, and they have received reports of a number of occurrences in North Dublin yesterday. Meanwhile, Jessica Woodlock spoke with some people in Grange Gorman in Dublin about how they voted.
6: I went Social Democrats, number one.
7: And why did you go with that?
6: Just align with my views and kind of politics that I would like to see in government.
8: I voted Greens and then Sock Dems. I didn't see anyone else that I liked on it.
9: I voted differently. I didn't go for Fianna Fáil. I didn't go for Fine Gael. I went for People Before Profit.
4: 12 of the Irish citizens who were detained by Israeli soldiers will arrive at Dublin Airport later today. More than 400 people, including 14 from Ireland, were deported from Israel, having tried to reach Gaza with aid on the global Samud flotilla. Multiple injuries have been reported by those who were on board. Today FM News, more in an hour.
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15: A very good morning. I'm Will O'Callaghan. Leinster head coach Leo Cullen admits they face a serious challenge against Bordeaux in this afternoon's Investec Champions Cup rugby final. The URC champions have picked 14 Ireland internationals to start, and they're joined by the All Black Rico Ione. Victory for Leinster over the title holders would see them crowned champions for a fifth time. And kickoff in Bilbao is coming up at 2:45 Irish time. Connacht can now look forward to Champions Cup rugby for next season. Stuart Lancaster's side's place in the competition was confirmed by Ulster's loss to Montpellier in last night's Challenge Cup final. The first round of the All-Ireland Senior Football Championship opens with a repeat of last year's final. Munster champions Kerry welcome the league winners Donegal to Fitzgerald Stadium for a 3 p.m. throw-in. In today's other opening round encounters, Meath go to Cork in what's a repeat of the Division 2 league decider, and Galway will welcome Kildare to Salt Hill in the evening game at 7:30. There's also two matches in the All-Ireland Senior Camogie Championship. Clare take on Dublin and Kilkenny face off with Limerick. A place in the Premier League is on the line in this afternoon's Championship playoff final at Wembley. Middlesbrough are in the match dubbed the £200 million game after Southampton were expelled from the competition midweek. Standing in their way way of a return to the English top flight are Hull City. After the dramatic Scottish Premiership title win last weekend, Celtic aim to make it a domestic double later. Martin O'Neill's side go up against Championship side Dunfermline in the Scottish Cup final at Hampden. There's a meeting of competition royalty in the Women's Champions League final. That's eight-time winners Lyon up against three-time champions Barcelona in Oslo. A top-of-the-table clash between Galway United and Athlone Town is the pick of the games in the SSC Airtricity Women's League. The Aidan O'Brien Trent Gestad is the favourite for today's feature at the Curragh, that is the Tattersall's Irish 2000 Guineas, and George Russell is on pole position for today's sprint race ahead of the Canadian Grand Prix. To hear live commentary of the League of Ireland every Friday, download the GoLoud app now.
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4: Mist and fog will clear to a day with dry, hazy sunshine, highs of 17 to 21 degrees.
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12: 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Today FM. There is a track that is a little bit older now, but is an absolute classic that I've been dying to play for weeks, and I just remembered to put it in the playlist this morning. It is Bananarama on the way. We've got some Kingfisher, but we're going to kick things off with Sabrina Carpenter on Weekend Breakfast.

Venus from 1986. Allison, please dedicate that to me, says Nora. I was obsessed with that song back in the day, and it's great to hear it. It is. It's excellent. Bananarama. And before that was Sabrina Carpenter and Tears. Allison Curtis with you. Today FM and Weekend Breakfast. I hope everybody's doing really well. It's going to be nice out there today, guys. I will give you a full weather report in a matter of moments. We've got music from Kingfisher on the way. Also in this hour, music from Dermot Kennedy and Flo Rida. And we also are going to fit in another classic from Aha, and we've got some Bruno Mars. On the show, we have tickets to go and see the world's smoothest Canadian, Michael Bublé. He's always good fun in conversation as well. So we've got tickets for him for you to win this morning. And we also have the newly transformed Spring Hill Hotel in Kilkenny have given us a fantastic prize for the whole weekend today. And again, tomorrow on Sunday breakfast between 9 and 12, a two-night stay for two in an executive room. Thank you very much. A chance for you to win cash, €250 to bring the whole family closer together. All thanks to McDonald's Happy Meal and then live in studio. I've been looking forward to this 4 weeks. And it is, of course, Emer McGlycett and Sarah Breen. And they've got a brand new book out called Our Deadly Summer. And it's so good. And they're going to be in to talk about that and loads more. And we also have Evan, who is 6 from Castlebar, who's going to be our little reader this morning. 087-4100-102. Any birthdays we need to know about? Any road trips? Any sideline shoutouts? Any teams you're supporting today? Let us know. Stick them into voice notes. Make it as loud as you want. 087-4100-102.

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1: Moving things up a little bit this morning because we have so much for you to win on the show. These three words will be back tomorrow morning just after 9. But right now, McDonald's Happy Meal, and it's all about some fun, some food, and with more menu choice than ever before, is the perfect weekend treat. And Mr. Men and Little Miss are back in the Happy Meal, and this time they're on a road trip. Ignite your imagination with Mr. Men and Little Miss. It's all about some fun, some food, and it's all inside a McDonald's Happy Meal. So they've given us this morning, first thing to kick off the show, €250 in cash to bring the family closer together. All you have to do is tell us the song that makes your whole family come together. It's the one that makes you smile the most. Is it a classic from the 80s, an anthem from the 90s, or a banger from the 90s, or something from the last year even? It has to be a song that makes you really happy, and you all agree it's your favorite. It brings you closer together. Is it a sunny song? Because it's going to be glorious out there this morning and tomorrow morning as well. So is it a song that makes you feel really happy when the sun comes out? 087-4100-102. Let us know the song title and your own family name. Maybe where you are in the country as well, and we'll put everybody into the draw, and somebody will come on air very shortly, collect the prize of €250 to bring your family closer together, and you'll get your song played on the radio this morning. 087-4100-102. Let us know. This is Weekend Breakfast. 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

0: Dermot Kennedy and Something to Someone on Today FM. Before that was Flo Rida and Good Feeling. Allison Curtis with you. Weekend breakfast. I hope everybody's doing really well. 0874-100-102. Saturday morning, mist and fog will clear most areas and may linger in the south coast. It's going to be a dry day today with hazy sunshine and some cloud will build in the west. But temperatures, listen to this, 17 to 23 degrees. I'll give you 23 degrees. It's going to be excellent. And lots of communions happening. Thank you guys so much. And a lot of people on the road and busy. 0874-100-102. We want to hear your voices.
1: Hi, Alison. We want to wish all the boys and girls in Douai Primary School in County Kerry a lovely day today on their first Holy Communion day.
2: Especially my brother Oisín and all his friends. Bye.
1: Bye.
3: Hi, Alison. It's Trish and Mick here on the way up to Dublin to watch Peppa Pig live in the Olympia. It's our daughter Anna's third birthday today. We'd like to wish her a very happy birthday, Peppa Pig. Thanks, Alison. Bye.
4: Hi, this is Adele and Harry here. We want to give a big shout out to Charlie Doherty. We're on our way up to Dublin to his communion in Swords and we're looking forward to it, and we hope that he has a great day and all the boys and girls in Swords have a great day. Bring it on.
5: Good morning, Alison, from a beautiful blue sky in sunny West Clare here this morning. This is Jimmy the Barber, and just wanted to let you know that Jimmy's Barber Shop is rocking and rolling nice and early to Today FM. Have a great day and have a great weekend, everybody. Bye.
0: Oh, Jimmy, thank you for being so loyal. I absolutely love it. 0874-101-02. Here's Gorillaz for you now on Weekend Breakfast.
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19-2000. Allison Curtis with you. Weekend breakfast. I hope everybody's doing really well. 0874-100-102. And keep sending in your songs that make your whole family come closer together to be in with a chance to win €250 in cash. All thanks to McDonald's Happy Meal. We're doing it a little bit early in the show this morning because in the next hour, we've got a great prize for you to win to spend time in beautiful Kilkenny. And then and we also have tickets for you to go and see Michael Bublé. So lots of prizes this morning on Weekend Breakfast. And we also have a new merch alert. Irish company Hairy Baby have joined forces with us in time for summer, and they've designed a very, very special t-shirt. Stunning royal blue, and it says Bookworm Oscailga. And we've got a tea for our little reader this morning. And then we kicked off a brand new feature last Sunday called Little Jokers, and we'll run that tomorrow morning. And a chance to win Hairy Baby t-shirts, hairybaby.com. And they've joined forces for collaboration with us on Weekend Breakfast right now. Kacey Musgraves and a brand new song from her. It's a little bit spicy, guys. It's a little bit spicy. Dry Spell on Today FM.

0: Casey Musgraves and Dry Spell on Today FM. Alison Curtis with you. Weekend Breakfast. After the break, we've got something really classic for you.
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0: Yes, and this morning we are inviting onto the airwaves Evan Morgan, who is only six, from Castlebar in County Mayo. Evan, how are you?
3: Good.
0: Excellent. Evan, do you mind if we get some facts about you before you read from your book called Rabbit and the Bear? Okay, so you've got two older brothers. What are their names?
3: Rain and Dylan.
0: Lovely. And what are the names of your best friends?
3: Charlie and John.
0: Lovely. And you're in senior infants, so you're only six. That's amazing. Evan Morn, only six. And the school you go to is Derrywash National School in County Mayo. And I mean, Evan, you're almost done, aren't you? Are you looking forward to the summer?
3: Yeah.
0: Do you know what you guys are doing and any plans?
3: No.
0: Okay, that's okay. So your favorite books are graphic books like Dog Man. I really do like that one as well. And tell me about some of your hobbies, Evan. What do you do?
3: Play football, rugby, and swimming.
0: Oh, that's all good. Very, very good. And tell me this. You had a highlight this last week. You went to a very special place. Where did you go?
3: Yeah. Tyrol Pet Farm.
0: Nice. And what kind of animals did you see?
3: Rabbit.
0: Are they your favorite? They're your favorite, aren't they? So Rabbit and Bear by Julian Gough. Take it away, Evan.
3: As the robber

0: left the cave. He stood on the bear. My honey, my salmon, and my delicious beetles eggs. Said the dragon. But outside in the snowstorm, there was no sign of the robber or the food. Snowstorm, Papa. Snowstorm? This isn't spring. I've woken up early. Well, I've always wanted to make a snowman. Mommy, you turn the pages, okay? The storm, they rode the snowball all the way down her hill and up to the top of the next. She sat down, panting. It's the end of the world, said the gloomy voice. Bear looked all around. No, it isn't, said Bear cautiously. It's a lovely sunny day. Nonsense, sighed the voice from low. The sun's gone out.
1: That's excellent, guys. That's really, really good. Evan, thank you so much for that. That was absolutely brilliant. We've got some books for you to win this morning to enjoy continuing reading. And we've got the reading cert and we've got a brand new show merchandise, a t-shirt that says Bookworm Oscalga, all thanks to HarryBaby.com. And thank you guys so much for that. Thank you, guys.
0: Thank you.
1: Thank you.

0: Veronica Mars and I Just Might on Today FM. Lots of matches happening across the country today. 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
1: Hi, Alison. Please wish all the Donegal supporters a very safe trip from Donegal to Kerry today for the big 3 p.m. match. A special shout out to Paddy, Kate, Niamh, Horrick and Rory McGrath, and to Liam and Lewis Hassett from Sharon and Dara. Come on, Donegal.
0: Come on, Donegal. And that is Kerry v Donegal, Cork play Meath, and Galway take on at Kildare. 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

0: It's 9 o'clock. Good morning. I'm Tom Douglas. The ballot boxes are about to be opened as counting gets underway in the two by-elections. 17 candidates are vying to win a Dáil seat vacated by Catherine Connolly in Galway West, while 14 are running to replace Pascal Donoghue in Dublin Central. The first tallies are expected by the middle of the morning, while it's thought the counting in Galway could continue into tomorrow. The turnout in Dublin Central was just over 40%, while it reached 44.5% in Galway West. Images of a by-election candidate in Dublin Central have been marked onto footpaths near polling stations in the city. It could be a potential breach of the election laws. Today FM's Cliona O'Dwyer reports.
1: Dublin City Council says it's received a number of complaints relating to images of a by-election candidate in Dublin Central being stenciled onto public roadways and footpaths within the central area of Dublin City yesterday. The council will now be issuing fines to anyone found to have breached the Litter Pollutions Act. It adds cleaning crews have been dispatched as quickly as possible to remove the images of the by-election candidate. In a statement, Gardaí say they don't comment on named individuals, entities or organisations, and they have received reports of a number of occurrences in North Dublin yesterday. They say electoral legislation provides for specific offences in proximity to polling stations and count centres. The force says the protection of the electoral process is central to democracy and a priority for Gardaí.
0: Meanwhile, today FM's Jessica Woodlock spoke with some people in Grange Gorman in Dublin about how they voted.
2: I went Social Democrats, number one.
1: And why did you go with that?
2: Just to align with my views and kind of politics that I would like to see in government.
3: I voted Greens and then Soft Dems. I didn't see anyone else that I liked on it.
4: I voted differently. I didn't go for Fianna Fáil. I didn't go for Fine Gael. I went for People Before Profit.
0: At least 90 people have been killed after a gas explosion at a coal mine in the north of China. 247 people were on duty late last night when the blast happened. The cause of the explosion is under investigation. Lille and Strasbourg have been named as the best value city break destinations in Western Europe. Dublin was ranked 6th most expensive by the UK post office poll. Cork came in 8th. Oslo in Norway was voted the most expensive city to visit in Europe. Today FM News, more in an hour.
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3: A very good morning. I'm Will O'Callaghan. Leinster head coach Leo Cullen admits they face a serious challenge against Bordeaux in this afternoon's Investec Champions Cup rugby final. The URC champions have picked 14 Ireland internationals to start, and they're joined by the All Black Rico Ione. Victory for Leinster over the title holders would see them crown champions for a fifth time. And kickoff in Bilbao is coming up at 3:15 Irish time. Connacht can now look forward to Champions Cup rugby for next season. Stuart Lancaster's side's place in the competition was confirmed by Ulster's loss to Montpellier in last night's Challenge Cup final. The first round of the All-Ireland Senior Football Championship opens with a repeat of last year's final. Munster champions Kerry welcome the league winners Donegal to Fitzgerald Stadium for a 3 p.m. throw-in. In today's other opening round encounters, Meath go to Cork in what's a repeat of the Division 2 league decider, and Galway will welcome Kildare to Salt Hill in the evening game at 7:30. There's also 2 matches in the All-Ireland Senior Camogie Championship. Clare take on Dublin and Kilkenny face off with Limerick. A place in the Premier League is on the line in this afternoon's Championship playoff final at Wembley. Middlesbrough are in the match dubbed the £200 million game after Southampton were expelled from the competition midweek. Standing in their way of a return to the English top flight are Hull City. After the dramatic Scottish Premiership title win last weekend, Celtic aim to make it a domestic double later. Martin O'Neill's side go up against Championship side Dunfermline in the Scottish Cup final at Hampden. There's a meeting of competition royalty in the Women's Champions League final. That's 8-time winners Lyon up against 3-time champions Barcelona in Oslo. A top-of-the-table clash between Galway United and Athlone Town is the pick of the games in the SSE Airtricity Women's League. The Aidan O'Brien Trent Gestad is the favourite for today's feature at the Curragh, that is the Tattersall's Irish 2000 Guineas. And George Russell is on pole position for today's sprint race ahead of the Canadian Grand Prix. To hear live commentary of the League of Ireland every Friday, download the Go Loud app now.
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4: Mist and fog will clear to a day with dry, hazy sunshine. Highs of 17 to 21 degrees.
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5: 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Weekend breakfast. The Summer Cash Machine has landed. It is live in time for this gorgeous weather. Expecting temperatures of up to 23 degrees across the country today. 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And the cash machine, as always, will pick somebody randomly to call back during the Ray Foley Show. 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
5: We've got some new music on the way from Stella Lefty. 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

0: Bella Kay, I love it, I love it, I love it, and I do love it still. Allison Curtis with you today, FM. Before that was Jason Derulo and Take You Dancing. Weekend Breakfast, you find me every Saturday morning here, 8 till 11, and Sunday mornings, 9 till 12. And I'm really delighted that coming up on the show, along with the chance for you to win a great prize to Kilkenny, Emer and Sarah are going to be joining me on the show, Emer McLeish and Sarah Breen, two of my favorite people to have on the show, because they have a brand new book that they've written together, and it is excellent. I stayed up a little late, too late last night reading it. It's so, so good. They'll be with us in the next hour on the show. So fans of Oh My God, What a Complete Aisling book series need to stay with us. And of course, it's all about you guys. Lots of communions, lots of athletics, soccer finals, and dogitude all happening.
1: Hi, Allison. Today I just wanted to wish my two friends, Sarah and Eliza, who are twins, a happy communion day. Hope you have a great day. Bye.
2: This is Alana and my dad. Today we're going up to Waterford for a Munster's athletics competition. Good luck from everybody from Leven.
3: Hi Alison, this is the Taylor family travelling from Monaghan Town to Longford for the under-13s boys indoor soccer community games All-Ireland finals. 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
4: Hi Alison, it's Katie and Jen here from Abbeyfeel in County Limerick. We are on the road today travelling up to County Meath for Dogitude. But we really can't wait. We're looking forward to seeing all the puppies and the big dogs. There's dock diving and agility and loads of stalls. We're really looking forward to it and we're loving the tunes on Today FM. Have a great
0: Oh my God, Kate and Jen, enjoy that. And Abbeyfeel, of course, we know it well. It was one of our sound towns a few years ago on Weekend Breakfast. Keep them coming in, guys. 0874-100-102. Now coming up in a moment, an excellent prize. The Spring Hill Hotel in Kilkenny, and it opens on Monday, the 25th of May, refreshed and transformed with a sleek new contemporary look. They've given us a chance for you guys to win a two-night for Tuesday, an executive room, dinner in the Paddocks Bar on an evening of your choice, and breakfast each morning. Foo Fighters on Today FM.

0: Today FM. In times like these, Allison, that is awesome. And it came in from Tracy on Instagram. And she said, please say hello to my two kids, Kate and Keely. And we absolutely love that song. Thank you so much. And yeah, just, you know, you got to play the hits, guys. You got to play the hits. 087-400-1102 is the number that you need right now. The Spring Hill Hotel Kilkenny opens on the 25th of May, this Monday. And it's refreshed and it is transformed with a sleek new contemporary look with the addition of 47 guest rooms have been added. Part of the McAuliffe Collection portfolio since 2015, Spring Hill Hotel has been reimagined into a bright, airy, stylish, modern destination. It looks gorgeous now. I was looking at it last night. You can find out more springhillkilkenny.com, and it's located in Kilkenny City in the heart of the city at hotels comfortable base for the weekend breaks and group getaways in midweek. Corporate guests are visiting the Marble City. So what they've done is they've given us a two-night stay for two in an executive room, dinner in the Paddocks Bar on the evening of your choice, and breakfast both mornings. So a little bit later on in the show, in this hour, we're going to be playing this song by the Coronas. Haven't played it in a really long time. Heroes and Ghosts. We want you guys to tell us exactly how long you think that song is, as it is in front of me, as it is on our system here at Today FM. So Heroes and Ghosts by the Coronas. I want you to tell us exactly how long you think that song is. 087-400-1102. Along with your own name, please. And everyone who gets it right will see you. I'd say they will. I'd say you will. The exact length of that song by the Coronas will go into a draw, and we'll pick somebody out to win this lovely prize, all thanks to the Spring Hill Hotel, and it's based in Kilkenny. It looks gorgeous. Jeff, definitely check it out, springhillkilkenny.com. 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

0: sorry I'm here for someone else. I still love that so much. Allison Curtis with you and Sigala and Talia Mara. Stay the night before that. 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
0: Yes, the Spring Hill Hotel Kilkenny opens on Monday, the 25th of May, refreshed and transformed, and they've added 47 new guest rooms. And you can find out more at springhillkilkenny.com. They've given us two nights for two, an executive room dinner in the Paddocks Bar in the evening of your choice and breakfast each morning. And we're asking you guys, we're about to play a song called Heroes and Ghosts by the Coronas. And we're asking you to guess the length of the song as it is in our system here in Today FM in front of me. And I have Pamela in Waterford on the phone line. Pamela, how are you?
2: Hi, Allison.
0: How are you this morning? Anything exciting happening?
2: Well, I just dropped my three children off to a Cub County Challenge.
0: Oh.
2: So an overnighter. So we're having a child-free night.
0: You know, I can tell you're delighted about it.
2: Yeah, I am. Yeah.
0: feet up, Pamela. And what are their names and what ages are they?
2: They're 3 9-year-olds. So I had their triplets. It's Anya, Cal, and Libby.
0: Oh my God, triplets.
2: Yes.
0: Oh my God. So Pamela, I am a twin, and you know, we're like common enough, I suppose. Like you do come across them. Yeah. And my mother said it was quite challenging with two, but three, like that's really unusual.
2: I know. And you've got two hands, you know.
0: Three children. And now I'm fascinated by all this. I know this isn't the reason why we're talking to each other, but tell me this, are they very similar or different to each other? They're probably very unique.
2: Oh, completely different.
0: Yeah.
2: From day one. Yeah. Aww. Three different little personalities. Three separate babies trying to force them all into doing the same thing. You know?
0: Yeah, exactly.
2: Yeah.
0: Oh my God. So listen, this is, I know the Coronas, they may be different lengths elsewhere in the world, on the CDs, on Spotify, whatever it is. But as it was in our system here, that's what we were asking people to guess the length of that song. What did you say?
2: I'm hoping I got it right. 4:16.
0: Yeah. Oh God, I was hoping you got it right as well, and I was hoping you wouldn't change your answer.
2: Oh gosh, I know, I was starting to wonder.
0: You are so right. So Pamela, who would you bring with you?
2: Well, I'm going to bring Wayne.
0: Excellent.
2: My partner. Actually, Alison, we're getting married in August.
0: No way.
2: This could be our little mini honeymoon.
0: Oh my God, that's so lovely. And whereabouts in Waterford are you?
2: In Waterford City.
0: Oh, lovely.
2: Yeah.
0: Oh my God, that is so special. Yeah. So you're getting married this summer. That is gorgeous. Yeah. Oh, that's so cute. So it's an executive room and dinner in the Paddocks Bar there on the evening of your choice. It's totally refreshed, transformed. It's a gorgeous hotel if you want to check it out online.
2: Oh my goodness.
0: Yay!
2: Fantastic.
0: Enjoy your evening. Put your feet up, okay?
2: Well, I'm going to have a fantastic day now. Thanks, Allison.
0: Excellent. Thank you. Take care. Bye.
2: Bye-bye.
0: And we've got another chance for you to win that prize tomorrow morning on the show.

The Corona's heroes or ghosts on Today FM. Congratulations again to Pamela in Waterford and the triplets. Well, they're not going. Wayne's going. And she won that lovely prize. All thanks to the Spring Hill Hotel Kilkenny. Find out more at springhillkilkenny.com. And they've given us a chance for you guys to win that prize again tomorrow morning when I'm with you between 9 and 12. Alison Curtis with you. Weekend Breakfast. This is brand new music now. And she's going to be in Ireland at the beginning of July. Her name is Stella Lefty. And the track is called Boston on Weekend Breakfast. On a train.

0: Stella Lefty and Boston. She's at the Academy in Dublin on the 9th of July. That's sold out, though, already. Alison Curtis with you, Weekend Breakfast, Today FM. Hello to Chloe Preston, Tara and Emma Monahan as well, and happy confirmation in Ballymoten Sligo from Aoife and Cara. Hope you guys have a wonderful day. Alison, please say congratulations to Porg as he makes his first Holy Communion in Maynooth from his cousins James and Olivia, having pancakes in Roscommon. Yum! And Alison, a shout out to our birthday boy, Connor Cooney, and he is in Johnstown Bridge 13 today and en route to Emerald Park. Oh my God, for a fun day with his cousins. That's the best way to spend a 13th birthday, Connor. You're going to have a great day. And Alison, please say hello to Paul O'Connor and we're in the Valencia Island. Go, Kerry, and fabulous morning here. And we would love, love, love for you to say hello to us. And we're prepping for our first Holy Communion. 0874-100-102. Keep them coming in. Next, I've got Harry Styles on Weekend Breakfast.
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0: you on Today FM. Allison Curtis with you. A weekend breakfast. Just a reminder, actually, we've got a chance for you to win tickets to go and see Michael Bublé in the next hour on the show. And Emer and Sarah, oh my God, what a complete ashling. And they're going to be joining us in conversation. I cannot wait, but it is about you guys.
1: Hi, Allison. Please say hello to Cara. We're heading to Casablanca Girls Academy for Rock Celtic against Blaney Girls. Come on, The Rock.
2: Morning, Alison. It's the O'Malley's and the Ashwoods travelling to Beacon today for the under 10 girls blitz, the Connacht blitz. Wishing all the girls a great day. Come on, Barishoo.
3: Hi, Alison. It's Anya, Cian and Cormac. And we're travelling from Muff Donegal to Killarney in Kerry to see Donegal take on Kerry in the All-Ireland of Donegal.
2: Hi, Alison. I want to give a big shout-out to the under-10 Slaney Valley Community Game team that are playing in Longford today. Come on, Slaney Valley!
0: Come on, Slaney Valley! Wow, that's some journey from Donegal to Kerry. And Donegal v Kerry, Cork v Meath, and Galway take on Kildare later on. So lots of shout-outs for all of those teams. 087-4100-102. Alicia Keys,

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Sam Fender and Olivia Dean together. 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No.

0: Sam Fender and Olivia Dean together and Rain Me In. I love that. It's brilliant. I do like it, though, because it has the bang of the Springsteens about it. Allison Curtis with you today, FM. Exactly 3 minutes to 10. A shout out to Sophie, Leanna, and Ruby all on their way to Emerald Park for Tori's confirmation day. And County Clare. And I hope you guys travel safely and have great fun. 087-4101-02. Emer McLeisett and Sarah Breen have written a brand new book, Our Deadly Summer. And they're going to be in with me in the next hour on Today FM, heading towards news.
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0: It's 10 o'clock. Good morning. I'm Tom Douglas. The ballot boxes are open and counting's getting underway in the two by-elections. 17 candidates are vying to win the Dáil seat vacated by the now President Catherine Connolly in Galway West, while 14 are running to replace Pascal Donoghue in Dublin Central. The first tallies are expected by the middle of the morning, while it's thought the counting in Galway could continue into tomorrow. The turnout in Dublin Central was just over 40%, while it reached 44.5% in Galway West. Enterprise Minister Peter Burke's been analysing the ballot boxes in Galway West this morning. He's hoping Fine Gael's candidate Sean Kine will win the seat, but he admits there's strong turnout for the opposition too.
1: Sinn Féin and Helen Ogbu would look to me are neck and neck on the left in boxes, but the critical thing when you go into Connemara, what happens then? And that's where it's very difficult to predict, because the 40 boxes that have been opened here that we're discussing are all city boxes.
0: These people in Salt Hill polling station told us what way they voted.
2: I think the main parties, like the bigger main parties, they're just disconnected. I feel utterly betrayed.
3: Number one, Niall Murphy. Okay. Two, Ogbu. Three, Kine. I would have voted one for Kine if he wasn't Fine Gael.
0: The Social Democrats deputy leader says the party is very happy with the campaign run by Daniel Ennis in Dublin Central. Kian O'Callaghan says they'll be watching closely to see where the transfers go.
4: I think one of the things that the by-elections today are probably going to throw open is that cooperation on the left, encouraging people to transfer left, the ability to have a left-wing alternative to this government isn't actually all about Sinn Féin. It's going to show that there's other options.
0: At least 90 people have been killed after a gas explosion at a coal mine in the north of China. 247 people were on duty late last night when the blast happened. The cause of the explosion's under investigation. And Lille and Strasbourg have been named the best value city break destinations in the west of Europe. Dublin was ranked the sixth most expensive city by a UK post office poll. Cork came in eighth. Oslo in Norway was voted the most expensive city to visit in Europe. Today FM News, more in an hour.
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11: A very good morning. I'm Will O'Callaghan. Leinster head coach Leo Cullen admits they face a serious challenge against Bordeaux in this afternoon's Investec Champions Cup rugby final. The URC champions have picked 14 Ireland internationals to start, and they're joined by the All Black Rico Ione. Victory for Leinster over the title holders would see them crown champions for a fifth time, and kick-off in Bilbao is coming up at 2:45 Irish time. Connacht can now look forward to Champions Cup rugby for next season. Stuart Lancaster's side's place in the competition was confirmed by Ulster's loss to Montpellier in last night's Challenge Cup final. The first round of the All-Ireland Senior Football Championship opens with a repeat of last year's final. Munster champions Kerry welcome the league winners Donegal to Fitzgerald Stadium for a 3 p.m. throw-in. In today's other opening round encounters, Meath go to Cork in what's a repeat of the Division 2 league decider, and Galway will welcome Kildare to Salt Hill in the evening game at 7:30. There's also two matches in the All-Ireland Senior Camogie Championship. Clare take on Dublin and Kilkenny face off with Limerick. A place in the Premier League is on the line in this afternoon's Championship playoff final at Wembley. Middlesbrough are in the match dubbed the £200 million game after Southampton were expelled from the competition midweek. Standing in their way of a return to the English top flight are Hull City. After the dramatic Scottish Premiership title win last weekend, Celtic aim to make it a domestic double later. Martin O'Neill's side go up against Championship side Dunfermline in the Scottish Cup final at Hampden. There's a meeting of competition royalty in the Women's Champions League final. That's eight-time winners Lyon up against three-time champions Barcelona in Oslo. A top-of-the-table clash between Galway United and Athlone Town is the pick of the games in the SSE Airtricity Women's League. The Aidan O'Brien Trent Gestad is the favourite for today's feature at the Curragh, that is the Tattersall's Irish 2000 Guineas, and George Russell is on pole position for today's sprint race ahead of the Canadian Grand Prix. To hear live commentary of the League of Ireland every Friday, download the Go Loud app now.
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0: Hazy sunshine today with some cloud and drizzle possible in the west or northwest. Highs of 17 to 21 degrees.
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6: Most definitely the music you love. We've got that new Florence Rhodes single. We've got some Anne-Marie on the way. And we're going to kick off this hour with Beyonce. Emer and Sarah from Oh My God, What a Complete Aisling are my guests. And a chance for you to win tickets to Michael Bublé. Yay!

Emery and Niall Horan together on Today FM. Allison Curtis with you. And before that, I was, of course, Beyonce and Break My Soul on Today FM. 0874-100-102. Just coming up to 11 minutes past 10. Allison, please say happy birthday to David McCarthy. He is in Newmarket on Fergus, County Clare. Lots of love from Emily. I hope you have a wonderful day. Allison, we are shouting for Cork today. So much happening on football pitches. The All-Ireland Senior Championship, Kerry v. Donegal. Galway take on Kildare. And of course, there are lots of minor hurling and football fixtures over the weekend as well. So no matter who you're shouting for, let us know. 0874-100-102. Our Deadly Summer is deadly. It is such a great book. Eimear McGlaisett and Sarah Breen are going to be in studio with me. And it is their brand new book set in New York, Dublin and London. And it follows the story of Laura and Dee, two Trinity students who have quite the summer in New York before returning to Ireland. And something serious happens on this. It's definitely a read for the summer. It's a read for all time, but it's just so good. I stayed up too late last night because I couldn't put it down. And it's somewhat based on Eimear's real life experience working at a country club in Long Island. It's so good. I love it. And if you can believe it, 10th anniversary of the first Aisling book. I can't believe that's been 10 years. So they're going to be in studio with me, and also a chance for you guys to win tickets to go to see the international multi-award winning superstar Michael Bublé. I'll tell you exactly how you can get your hands on that after Florence Road on Today FM.

0: Love it so much. Hanging out to dry, Florence Road, and they're going to be in Dublin 3 Olympia on the 27th, and then they're going on a tour, and then they're going to be back in Thomond Park to support Kings of Leon. They are excellent. A four-piece girl band, woman band from Bray. I absolutely love them.
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0: Yes. A lovely chance for you to win. A chance to go and see Michael Bublé. He's coming to Ireland in June for two huge open-air summer shows. And this is going to be performing in Dublin's Malahide Castle on the 26th of June. And he's going to be in Limerick Thomond's Park on the 28th. And Gabrielle has just been announced as special guest for both shows. So that's two heavy hitters there. And you can find out more at Ticketmaster.ie. We have a pair for you to win now to Malahide Castle, Saturday, June 26th. How this is going to work is we're going to play the A or Nay Canadian themed game, because Canadians, not myself, obviously, but a lot of people I know say A after the everything, like this example. It's going to be hot out there, eh? It's going to be a really warm weekend, eh? So that's basically the use of A. Anyway, A or Nay. So if you would like to come on air, it's very simple. Basically, if you've come on air, you're going to win the prize. Just text A, E-H, and your own name to 0874-101-02. We'll get you on in this hour to be in with a chance to win tickets to see Michael Bublé. You could be there enjoying this song. Sun on your face. June, Malahide Castle. Absolutely lovely. And he's great fun in between the songs as well. Good chatter. And Gabrielle there as well. So text A and your own name to 0874-100-102.
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0: Lady Gaga on Today FM and Abracadabra. Allison Curtis with you. Weekend breakfast just gone 25 minutes past 10. Delighted in studio to have, is the mic on for Sarah? Sarah Breen.
1: Testing, hello.
0: Yay, it is. Eva McLeison.
2: Hello, how are you?
0: Guys, I was giddy. Like, I just giddy knowing you were coming in today.
2: Aww, we love coming in here.
0: Oh, thank you.
2: We really do.
0: I also, as I said a couple times on air, I stayed up way too late and I was like, okay, you know when your eyes get filmy? I was like, I need to go to bed. Our Deadly Summer, brand new novel. Who wants to tell us about it?
1: Emer, go.
2: I'll go.
0: Okay.
2: Our Deadly Summer is about two best friends, Laura and Dee, who go on a J1 to Long Island, just outside New York City, in 2001. And the book goes between them in 2001 and them in 2025. So they haven't seen each other as 40-year-olds in 25 years. The book opens with them standing over a dead body. So not a spoiler, it's on the very
0: first page.
2: And then we kind of work backwards to the start of the summer to see how they ended up in that spot. And then we also work forwards to present day to see what do they talk about when they meet back up? Why have they not spoken in 25 years?
0: Yes. It's so good, honestly, guys. I absolutely love it. Like, it's a joyful, easy, lovely, you know, comforting read, really.
1: I know it sounds like a lot different to an Aisling book, but like, there's a lot of the same humor that we've become known for, and there's a lot of people out there, like, Aisling books were very popular, but there's a lot of people who wouldn't have picked up an Aisling book, so we feel like this is kind of a departure and, you know, a little bit darker, a little bit edgier.
0: It is
1: great fun to write,
0: but that's the thing, so like, to leave a character like Aisling, like, not totally behind because she's living online as well, and to start something else, was that a thing for you where you're kind of like, oh my god, these two characters have to be, Laura and Dee, have to be very different?
2: Yeah, we definitely struggled at the start when we started writing for them not to be just two Aislings. even though Aisling is kind of a universal character because there's a bit of her in everyone, we always say. But it was a challenge. It was something we were really conscious of to make sure that they were not only not Aisling, but two distinct voices from each other.
0: So
2: it was really challenging, but then once we got into kind of the rhythm of it and knew what we were doing, it was okay.
0: Okay. Is one more Dee or one more Laura?
2: Of me and Sarah?
0: Yeah.
2: Not really. I would say no. There are definitely aspects of both of us and both of our experiences in both women, but I wouldn't say either of us would identify with either,
0: like,
2: of them.
0: All of us are happy in M&S. Like, that's our happy place.
2: Oh yeah, that's everyone.
0: I feel seen there too.
1: Yeah.
0: Okay, the part of the story, it's in the early part of the story that I felt so seen, and it was because I was laughing about it with my friend that I met on the first day of university as well, was when they had characters called Whiskers from Derry, and how automatically you get turned off by a scenario that you think will go one direction when they like a band or they like something else. And we were laughing about it. We were at a house party, whatever. Walked in and I was kind of getting along with this fella. And then I looked at who he had on his wall as a poster. I was like, I'm out of here. We got to go.
1: That's a very early ick.
2: Yeah.
0: I was like, that was Dee's scenario, wasn't it?
2: Yeah, I think so.
0: That's so funny. But you were in Long Island.
2: I did a J1 in 2001, actually, on Long Island, and worked in a country club. So, which is what Dee and Laura end up doing. So kind of write what you know. So it's kind of loosely based on the place I worked. And then we invented all the characters that end up working there. But yeah, it was such a specific experience. And when me and my friends were planning our J1, we were like, it's going to be like Coyote Ugly. We're going to be working in a bar in Manhattan, dancing on the bar,
1: being really sexy,
2: like wearing those jeans and like putting $2 bills in our back pockets, and none of that happened. I had to wear a bow tie and tights and serve drinks I'd never heard of to old men who liked playing golf.
1: But I was always really fascinated by Emer's tales of that summer, because a country club is not something we have here.
0: No.
1: And like, she's fully trained, like, this, she does it all. She's fully trained in silver service, and she used to talk about, absolutely, and like, she used to talk about having to carry this massive silver tray on her shoulder and all these rules, like, you couldn't put a tray down in front of a guest.
2: You had to know all of the guests' names and their guests' names.
0: Oh my god.
2: Having never met them before.
0: Forget
2: so you're there like learning off people's names, going, oh, which one is he? Which doctor is he?
0: But carrying that tray, when there was a scene when Dee is doing that, I was like, I actually was sweating reading that scene.
2: Yeah, sometimes things would slide off the back and you just hear a crash.
1: Emer, I bet nothing ever slid off your tray.
2: Oh, something always slid off somebody's tray, but there were some of us that were better at carrying the trays than others.
0: I would be awful. I was fired from a waitressing job.
2: Oh no.
0: Because I think my face was like, is the customer always right?
1: I think that everyone should have to work in that kind of front-facing hospitality just to call themselves like a citizen of the world. Because you learn so much about yourself and society and, you know, the customer isn't always right. Yeah.
0: But you didn't go on an actual J1, but you did have a summer or a visit.
1: I visited my friend on a J1. So this was the year after Emer was in Long Island. My friend went to Montauk, which is also in Long Island.
0: Yeah.
1: And he was working on a fishing boat, which wasn't exactly very glamorous. But we went to see him for 2 weeks, I think. And so I got the experience of like living in this cottage with all the Irish students and everyone was taking turns sleeping on beds and on the couch. And then, sure, he had us working on the boat actually with him. So I was like swabbing the decks and splicing the mainsail and catching fish. And so, yeah, I got the kind of whole experience without being paid, basically.
0: Yeah.
1: Look at me.
0: Yeah. But the whole thing of like, and that also came up a lot in the book as well, is like, how did you, like, you think back to in her 20s, it's like, how did we survive? Like, what did I make for myself to eat? I don't remember. Like,
2: yeah.
0: We just survived.
2: I was there. I was in Long Island for like 3.5 months.
0: Yeah.
2: What did we eat? It's right. I can't even remember. Like, we didn't even have a car to go to the supermarket. So yeah. I think we ate a lot in the club. I think that was part of the deal. You got food served in the club. I think it was a lot of kind of hot dogs that you like boiled in water, you know, that kind of grand scenario.
1: Craft dinner.
2: A lot of cereal.
0: Did you do the craft dinner, the mac and cheese?
2: I think somebody probably did.
0: Yeah, that's what
2: I lot of toast, yeah. I think. Yeah. There wasn't really any cooking going on in that house. And there was 9 people living in the house. So, but still no cooking.
0: No, whatsoever.
1: My friend who I visited actually sent me on some pictures during the week for something that we were writing. And they were taken on a disposable camera. And it was from that summer. So I'm 20. And the joy of disposable camera pictures from back then, like everything is so unposed. It's just like you're capturing this moment. Whereas now,
0: and unfiltered.
1: Absolutely. Like nobody knew their angles. Mm. So now, but now, like when you're taking pictures, everyone takes like 20 and you want to get the correct one to post online.
0: Yeah.
1: But back then, it was all just so much more authentic.
0: Or like
1: free.
0: Dropping it off and getting the camera back and getting the film back. Yeah. You're like, what was on this?
2: I do have quite.
1: And 6 of them have thumbs.
2: Yeah. I've quite a lot of photos from that summer. And like, a lot of them look like photos from The Shining, like, you know, because there, a lot of them are taken kind of behind the scenes of the country club and they're with like the older guys who worked in the kitchen and you're just like, oh my God, where are they now? It is like something out of a horror film.
0: Emer. And the music is really important in it as well. There's a lot of good references to songs that you guys are younger than me. So songs that were bigger probably for you. I was doing my little, like, I only listened to Nirvana at that stage or whatever. But it's fun to listen back to that and look back on that. And did you listen to it when you were writing some of the classics?
1: Yeah, we had to kind of immerse ourselves.
0: Yeah.
1: So, like, looking back at a lot of photographs of ourselves and then listening to, like, soundtracks, like the Bridget Jones soundtrack.
0: Just to remind yourself.
1: Yeah,
2: Moulin Rouge soundtrack was a big one that summer, I remember. A lot of David Gray.
0: Yes.
2: It was kind of post Damien Rice, but I think we were still
0: in it.
2: You know, especially going to America, we were like, what about this cool Irish music that you've never heard of.
1: And then there's like the American artist that like hadn't reached Ireland yet. So I remember John Mayer being a big one.
2: Yeah. I remember we got really into this band called Lifehouse, not realizing that it's a Christian rock band. And we were like, oh my God, we're going to bring Lifehouse back to Ireland because they're so cool. And like knew every word of the album. And
0: then didn't know the Bible very well.
2: And then realized, oh, this is holy music. Okay.
0: I'm going to play EMF Unbelievable because it's, you know, of the era. And then we're going to be playing a quiz called A or Canadian themed. Are you okay to stick around for that?
2: We'd love to.
0: Okay, thank you guys.

0: 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Unbelievable. 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
1: Win on Weekend Breakfast.
0: Yes, we're going to be playing, I think for the first time ever, Emer and Sarah. It's very exciting. The A or Nay quiz, Canadian themed.
2: A.
0: So could you use it in a sentence, guys?
2: Good weather out, eh?
0: Yeah.
2: Excellent. Can you tell I've watched Heated Rivalries 79 times? Although they don't really say A in Heated. It's Canadian.
0: Oh my God. I'm still rewatching Schitt's Creek.
2: Oh, also Canadian.
0: Yeah, A. So it's just at the end of every sentence. Yeah. I never did it really, but I have a friend, lover, Joanna. Everything she says is like, so should we go to this restaurant, A? I was like, you just, every time. Anyway, A or Nay to win a pair of tickets to Michael Bublé. And he's in Malahide Castle, 26th of June. And that's a Saturday night. I've got Kate in Blanche. How are you? Or Karen, sorry. How are you?
3: I'm good, thanks, Allison. How are you?
0: Good. My handwriting is appalling. I'm sorry. I had it written down there. And anything big, exciting happening in your world today?
3: Well, I'm working. So if I were to win these tickets today, that would soften the blow of working on a Saturday.
0: I think you're going to be okay. So I'm going to ask you the questions. Emer and Sarah are here just to cheer you on, okay? Is that all right?
3: Okay.
4: Okay. Karen.
0: Yay!
4: Karen.
0: A or an A. Okay. Your first question. There's three. Only three. So don't worry. We won't elongate this. He played Ken in Barbie. Recently, Ryland Grace in Hail Mary. Ryan Gosling. Is he from Canada? A or nay?
3: A?
0: Yay! All the funny ones are, Karen. All the funny ones are. Okay. Punky Doodle's Corner is a hamlet in Southwest Ontario. It's a town. It's a strange name, and its sign is frequently stolen because it's called Punky Doodle's Corners. Is that A or nay? A.
3: Yay!
4: That was a hard one.
0: Do you think so? Okay, this should be easy enough. Okay, your final question, Karen. There are no elections held in Canada ever because everyone's too polite to run against each other. What do you think?
3: I'd like to think nay.
0: Yay! You won those tickets. And Gabrielle is the support act, and it's happening on the 26th of June at Malahide Castle. Enjoy that and take care, Karen.
3: Thank you so much.
0: Bye.
3: Thank you.
0: Bye. I think that was really successful, guys.
2: Very successful.
0: She did great. I'm actually worried someone's going to rob that competition from me now, to be honest.
2: I'm off to sell it to the highest bidder.
0: Our Deadly Summer. Thank you, guys, Emer and Sarah. You still have much more to get out there on the road to talk about the book as well.
2: Yeah, we're down in Cork next week, but I think that event is sold out. Mm-hmm. And then we have an event next Friday night in Nace in Barker and Jones. I think there might be a few spots left there.
0: Excellent. Continued success. And you don't have to publish a book to come in. You're more than welcome at any stage because I love having you on.
4: Thanks, Allison.
0: Thank you, guys.
2: 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Bye.
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0: Save Your Tears, The Weeknd, Ariana Grande, together on Today FM, just coming up to 10 minutes to 11. Alison, I love Emer and Sarah. They're so brilliant. You're going to love, love, love their brand new book. And it's called Our Deadly Summer. And thanks to the girls, that's up there as a podcast. And we also have a chat that I had with Danny O'Donoghue from The Script yesterday. Has gone up as a podcast as well, if you want to check that out. Lucy Kennedy was in studio last Saturday. I'm still laughing about that. She stayed with me for the whole end of the show, which was brilliant. And we had a great chat. And she's there as a podcast. Karen Koster as well. And the Mangans, they have a brand new book called Welcome to Weird Street. And of course, Kian, Shane, and Nikki from Westlife. It's all there. And Dominic West as a podcast. Anna Howe, who is on MasterChef. If wherever you get your podcasts, you can check out Weekend Breakfast Show. Lots of great listens in there to bring a weekend feeling with you across the week through Go Loud or wherever you get your podcasts. And thank you guys so much for all your voice notes this morning.
1: Hi, Alison. I just want to wish my niece, Orla, a happy communion day. She's making her first Holy Communion up in Kildare today, and we're all travelling up to it. And I have Aveen and Dahi and Derek, her cousins, in the back of the car. Bye.
2: Good morning. We wanted to wish all the boys and girls in second class in Scullnaif Wee Tinure, County Louth, the best day for their Holy Communion from Miss Finnegan and Sennan, who's in the class also.
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4: Can you say hi to my daddy, Cormac? 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Up Donegal!
0: Oh, such a long journey. Lots of people making that journey today. Travel safely, guys. Keep your messages coming in, 0874 100 102. I'm going to finish off this hour with Pink and Who Knew on Today FM.

0: FM. Allison Curtis with you. Just coming up to 5 minutes to 11. There's a great clip of her on with Stephen Colbert because they're looking back on the best of moments when he wrapped up his show on the 21st. And she was saying, I would like to clone you 50, 60, 75 times because the world would be better with 75 Stephen Colberts walking around. And it was a really cute moment. Allison Curtis with you. It's time for me to head off. Tomorrow morning on the show, though, actress Maisie Williams is going to be my guest. You'll know her, of course, from Game of Thrones, but she is part of a brand new movie. She plays a brilliant role in a movie called 500 Miles with Bill Nighy. Claire Dunn's in it. It's just so beautiful. It's heartbreaking. It's stunning. And the scenery of Ireland is amazing. So Maisie is going to be my guest. We also have a chance for you to win another two-night break at the Spring Hill Hotel in Kilkenny. Plus, we've started something brand new, Little Jokers. So we'll be looking for you guys to get your little people in your household to send in the jokes that make them laugh the most, to be in with a chance to win our new merchandise. All thanks to Harry Baby, Irish clothing company, harrybaby.com. And they've collaborated with us and designed a t-shirt that is our very own Weekend Breakfast Show t-shirt in beautiful royal blue ahead of the summer. So we give them away for a little reader, and we're going to give them away to our little joker tomorrow morning on the show just after nine. So get thinking about those jokes, and you can send them in to me on voice note just after nine tomorrow morning to win that prize. It is Yesterday FM with Ben next, and I'll talk to you tomorrow morning at 9.
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1: It's still early doors in both Dublin Central and Galway West, but we are getting a picture of how these by-elections are going to play out, with about 75% of boxes open and tallied in Dublin Central. It is Sinn Féin's Janice Boylan who leads on about 19.8% of the vote, followed by Daniel Ennis on 18.3% for the Social Democrats. It's very likely to be a shootout between those two for the seat. The nearest challenger is Gerry the Monk Hutch on 13.5%. If we move then to Galway, and the situation is very fractured, no candidate with more than 20% of the vote, with about 27% of boxes open at the minute. Sean Kine of Fine Gael leading the way, looking for an unlikely win for a government candidate, 18.5%. His nearest challenger, Noel Thomas of Independent Ireland, on 16.5%, and then Helen Ogbu of the Labour Party at the moment with about 14% of the vote on transfers. She would seem to be the biggest challenger to Kine if she can wrap in all of the other left-wing votes that are out there and maybe out-transfer him to the finish, but it's going to be a long and very tight count in Galway West.
0: Today FM's chief reporter Barry White is at the Cann Centre in Dublin Central. He says transfers from two candidates in particular will be watched very closely.
2: Another notable development is the stronger-than-expected showing from both the Green Party's Janet Horner and People Before Profits' Oona Canavan. Their votes would be expected to transfer predominantly to other left-leaning candidates, so particularly Daniel Ennis and Janice Boylan.
0: Galway County boxes are now being opened, with Fine Gael, Independent Ireland and Labour pulling ahead in early tallies there. Today FM's Emily Keegan's at the Count Centre in Salthill.
3: It's changing all the time, by the minute practically. So it's all going to come down to transfers here, very similar to Dublin Central, and it's looking like Helen Ogbu will get a good boost there, because one can assume that a lot of the left candidates will give the transfers to her. We've got Sinn Féin currently on 7% and Social Democrats at the same 7%. So it's likely any transfers there will most likely go to another left candidate.
0: And scientists have discovered a new marine dinosaur species. A new study published in the Bulletin of American Museum of Natural History finds the mosasaur reptile lived primarily in Texas. 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
7: Good morning, I'm Cameron Hill. Leinster do battle with holders Bordeaux Begle in this afternoon's Investec Champions Cup final in Bilbao. Leo Cullen's side are chasing their first European title in 8 years, having finished runners-up in three of the last four finals. Kick-off at Estadio San Mamés is at 2:45. Last night, Ulster came up short in their bid for a first trophy since 2006. Richie Murphy's Chargers were beaten 59 points to 26 by Montpellier in the Challenge Cup final. That result means Connacht qualified for next season's Investec Champions Cup through their 8th placed finish in the URC. The All-Ireland Senior Football Championship gets up and running today with a repeat of last year's final, the standout tie. Munster champions Kerry welcomed the league winners Donegal to Fitzgerald Stadium in Killarney for a 3 o'clock throw-in. In today's other opening round encounters, Meath go to Cork in a rematch of the Division 2 league decider, and Galway welcome Kildare to Salthill in the evening game from 7:30. And Shamrock Rovers slumped to their second successive defeat in the SSC Airtricity Men's Premier Division last night. Carl McHugh's goal in the 8th minute of stoppage time gave Sligo Rovers a 2-1 win over the defending champions at Tallaght Stadium. The Hoops remain 2 points clear of St Pat's at the top of the table. Stephen Kenny's side played out a scoreless draw at Derry City, while elsewhere, Bohemians now have 3 wins on the bounce, beating Galway United 4-2 at Eamon DC Park. Shelburne recorded a first home win of the season, edging Waterford 1-0, and the loud derby between Drogheda United and Dundalk finished 1-1. To hear live commentary of the League of Ireland every Friday, download the Go Loud app now.
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0: Hazy sunshine today with some cloud and drizzle possible in the west or northwest. Highs of 17 to 21 degrees.
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15: We're going way back this weekend. I've got the hits and headlines from one particular year. All you have to do is give the head a scratch. Give me that guess on 0874-100-102. And you never know. You could win yourself €250 in cash before midday today, thanks to Avonmore. This weekend, we head back to a year when kids became emotionally attached to key rings. One TV duo completely took over after school television, and the world was stunned by the loss of one of music's biggest stars. Any ideas? Your guess is on 0874-100-102. Let's get into the hits. Sheryl Crow, Every Day is a Winding Road. You're on Yesterday.

0: cuerpo alegría Macarena, que tu cuerpo es para dar la alegría y cosas buenas. Baila tu cuerpo alegría Macarena, Macarena.
1: Hey, Los Del Rio, Macarena on Yesterday FM with Evan Moore, where if you've got the ear all sussed, you could win yourself €250 in cash just before midday. 0874100102 for your guess. Well, we will start with two lads who basically owned children's television for a few years. This was the year when Keenan and Kel first appeared on our screens, bringing orange soda, ridiculous schemes and absolute chaos into homes everywhere. And if you watched it back then, chances are you can still hear the phrase, "Who loves orange soda?" without answering it automatically. And who could forget the theme song?

0: yesterday with Him with Abamoore and the Blue Tones, Slight Return. Remember that? Well, there's €250 in cash if you can remember the year that was released. 087-4100-102 for your guess. Jilly is in Kenmare. Ben, the Blue Tones. I haven't heard that song in so long. Would it be 1994? Morning, Ben. Thinking 1998 for this one. That's Martin and Ella in Galway City. Loving the hits this morning, Ben. The Macarena, what a vibe. 1995, it has to be. Lisa, who is telling me her back garden is getting ready for the day's sun. The barbecue is coming out. The sun lounges are out already. Very nice. I think a lot of people are going to be doing that. But more importantly, you got to be listening to Yesterday FM because I've got €250 in cash to give away before midday. If you can guess the year, so get the thinking cap on, get your guess now on 087-4100-102. And we're back with one of my favourites. Remember Beautiful South, Rotterdam? It's next.
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0: Remember that? Beautiful South Rotterdam. This is Yesterday FM with Avan Moore. It's Ben Murray with the hits and headlines from one... Oh, no. No, no, no, no, no. This cannot be happening. Oh, it is mayhem on Today FM, and Alison Curtis has just arrived in studio with...
1: Oh, my God. How do I look?
0: You look great.
1: Do I look like I'm from the year of the music that you're playing?
0: I think so. All I know is I was not expecting this. This weekend is normally very quiet in here.
1: Okay,
0: what's
1: going
0: on?
1: How do you feel?
0: Nervous?
1: Okay, you should be. Right, so I'm not going to give away your year.
0: Okay.
1: But the year that you're playing right now, there was an iconic TV moment that involved Joey from Friends.
0: Okay.
1: Do you have a little clip there?
0: I have a little clip here, yeah.
2: You hide my clothes? I'm wearing everything you own.
1: Oh my God!
0: Okay, so this obviously has something to do with clothes,
1: so
0: because I have a big clothes rail.
1: You can borrow this that I have on as well. But behind me, I've got a rack of vintage clothing, actually from the 90s.
0: Okay.
1: In front of you, you've got the theme tune to Friends, which is the Rembrandts.
0: Yeah.
1: I want you to put all of these on, Ben.
0: Okay.
1: During the length of the Rembrandts, which I think is roughly 2:46 exactly.
0: Okay, you've been timing this.
1: You have to get as many of these shell suits on from the 90s in 2 minutes and 40 seconds.
0: Do I get help?
1: No.
0: Okay.
1: Go for it.
0: Are we going into the song? Right, I'm going to do it. I'm going to get this clothes on, and you can watch this on the Today FM socials. It's mayhem. What is going on?

0: The Rembrandt on Yesterday FM, and all I can say is I am absolutely sweating
1: now. Ben, yeah, I counted. You have 1, 2, 3, 4, 5, 6, 7 layers on top. You've got 4 pairs of shell pants on.
0: Like, you're and a very fetching out. Alex Ferguson, like Man United Umbro top on as well.
1: Can I just say, fair play to you, you got that whole rack on with 30 seconds to go.
0: That has to be a record.
1: That was amazing.
0: We better win this, Alison. I'm telling you. It's mayhem on Today FM. This is absolutely nuts. It can happen at any time.
1: So here's the thing, right? So at 35 Vintage gave us all these clothes, which is nice. A bar the hat. I don't know where this came from.
0: I love the hat.
1: I found it on the floor.
0: Do I get to keep that?
1: I think you need to stay in this for the rest of your Yesterday FM. I wonder if people guessed the year based on your Joey outfit.
0: Yeah, we'll check now in a moment. If I can move my arm higher than my...
1: That's what I'm worried about. But I don't want you to faint, though. That's the thing, because you do have a lot of layers.
0: There's a slight chance, but look, we take it all very seriously here. Lenny's going to get me some water.
1: Do you hate me now, Ben?
0: Yeah.
1: Do you hate me now?
0: I actually kind of love you a little bit more, because there's some really fetching stuff in here that I am going to take home with me.
1: Oh, my God. You're going to be the best dressed mayhem contestant ever.
0: I think so. We've nailed it. And that has to be some sort of record at that time.
1: That was really good. You did really well.
0: Thank you. Is that it?
2: Go, Ben.
1: You have to wear it now until the end of the hour.
0: Okay, if I don't pass out, if the music just stops at some point randomly, somebody call an ambulance. This is Yesterday FM with Reef. Place your hands.

0: Spice Girls on Yesterday FM. Say You'll Be There. It's Ben Murray with the hits and headlines from one particular year. But what is that year? 087-4100-102 for your guess. And well, if you've just turned on the radio, you've missed absolute mayhem on Today FM. Alison Curtis came in here, hijacked the show. A big clothes rail came in. All of these 90s outfits, I had to put them all on within the time of the Rembrandts. That's what, about 2 minutes, 30 seconds? And, well, yeah, nailed it in about half the time. You can see it there on our Today FM socials in a few minutes' time. I am sweating. I haven't changed out of it. Let me know. Anyway, let's get back to the hits with this one. So, clue-wise, we're in a certain year where a massive toy was released, okay? This somehow convinced children that they were fully responsible for another living creature. This, of course, was the year the Tamagotchi launched. If you remember, it was the first tiny little digital pet that beeped constantly. It needed feeding every 5 minutes and really caused genuine panic in schools across Ireland whenever one died. That noise is bringing me right back. Looking back at it now, it was basically just stress management training for adulthood. But what was the year? That's what I want to know. 087-4100-102. Give me your guess. You could win €250 in cash. All thanks to Avamore just before midday today.
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0: Today FM, it's Ben Murray with the hits and headlines from one particular year. But what is that year? It was the year that Dolly the Sheep was successfully cloned in Scotland, the very first mammal cloned from an adult cell. At the time, it all sounded very science fiction, and for a little while afterwards, everybody became very suspicious of sheep.
1: Dolly is without question a normal, healthy, genetic marvel. She's an identical copy of an older sheep.
0: One last chance to get your guess into me, 0874 100 102, and one last song to play. 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

0: Fuji's on Yesterday FM, but what is that year? Carol, how goes the weekend?
1: It's been good. I was on my back now from collecting a load of washing in town and hanging out through with the washing, and then I'm working tomorrow, so yeah, life is good.
0: It's definitely drying weather out there.
1: Oh my God, I am such an old woman. I know I'm only 50. I'm hoping to get 3 loads done today, so fingers crossed.
0: I've got €250 in cash, all thanks to Avonmore here. And I loved your message. You got a Tamagotchi for Christmas back in the day, gave it to a colleague to mind one night, and then...
1: He died. Oh. He let it die. No, he didn't. To be fair, I mean, the man was... I was 20, 40. It was my first job. I was a guard at the time, up and working in Dublin on Christmas.
0: Yeah.
1: I couldn't have it out in the car with me because the fellow that was driving heard the beeps. And, like, do you remember these two alarms if they were pooping or needed hungry? So I gave it to Brian. I was like, Brian, please mind it. And I went back to him about 2 hours later and he was like, it died.
0: Oh, God.
1: He was heartbroken. I was like, Brian, it's fine. We just hit reset. So yeah, that's how I know the year it was, because I got a Tamagotchi for Christmas.
0: Give us the year, Carol.
1: It was 1996.
0: Yes, it was. What a year. Well, listen, you've got yourself €250 in cash, all thanks to Avonmore.
1: Oh, come here. Thank you very much. My husband's from Kilkenny, so proud Avonmore supporter. He'll be thrilled.
0: Give him a shout out there.
1: Oh, Ger, he's down at Pokemon Club with my son. Twice for the weekend, so the two of them are gone away every Saturday down to Cork to the Cork Pokemon League. So it's myself and my daughter who's studying for her junior cert.
0: Well, listen, you enjoy that drying weather.
1: Brilliant. Thank you very much. Take care.
0: See you, Carol. Bye-bye.
1: Thanks. Bye.
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0: It's 12 o'clock, I'm Tom Douglas. Tallying's continuing in the Galway and Dublin by-elections. Galway West is shaping up to be a long and close count. But Today FM's political correspondent Sean Defoe says Dublin Central's looking a bit clearer.
1: It's still early doors in both Dublin Central and Galway West, but we are getting a picture of how these by-elections are going to play out, with about 75% of boxes open and tallied in Dublin Central. It is Sinn Féin's Janice Boylan who leads on about 19.8% of the vote, followed by Daniel Ennis on 18.3% for the Social Democrats. It's very likely to be a shootout between those two for the seat. The nearest challenger is Gerry the Monk Hutch on 13.5%. If we move then to Galway, and the situation is very fractured. No candidate with more than 20% of the vote, with about 27% of boxes open at the minute. Sean Kine of Fine Gael leading the way, looking for an unlikely win for a government candidate, 18.5%. His nearest challenger, Noel Thomas of Independent Ireland, on 16.5%, and then Helen Ogbu of the Labour Party at the moment with about 14% of the vote on transfers. She would seem to be the biggest challenger to Kine if she can wrap in all of the other left-wing votes that are out there and maybe out-transfer him to the finish. But it's going to be a long and very tight count in Galway West.
0: A retired doctor who sailed with the Global Samud Flotilla says she was surprised by the level of violence displayed by the IDF. Over 400 people were intercepted by the Israeli Navy while trying to transport aid and medical help to Gaza. 14 Irish people have since been deported from Israel. 12 of them are due to land at Dublin Airport shortly. Former doctor Maureen Almay says Israeli detention staff were extremely violent with the activists.
2: Even though it was a traumatic interception on the last flotilla, there were no rubber bullets used, and it does not seem as though it was as violent as what was portrayed this time.
0: An all-island gaming convention for autistic and neurodivergent people is taking place in Belfast today. Over 2,000 people are expected to attend FandomCon. 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
6: Good afternoon, I'm Cameron Hill. Leinster do battle with holders Bordeaux Begle in this afternoon's Investec Champions Cup final in Bilbao. Leo Cullen's side are chasing their first European title in 8 years, having finished runners-up in three of the last four finals. Kick-off at Estadio San Mamés is at 3:15. The All-Ireland Senior Football Championship gets up and running today with a repeat of last year's final, the standout tie. Munster champions Kerry welcome the league winners Donegal to Fitzgerald Stadium for a 3 o'clock throw-in. In today's other opening round encounters, Meath go to Cork in a rematch of the Division 2 league decider, and Galway welcome Kildare to Salt Hill in the evening game from 7:30. Shamrock Rovers slumped to their second successive defeat in the SSE Airtricity Men's Premier Division last night. Carl McHugh's goal in the 8th minute of stoppage time gave Sligo Rovers a 2-1 win over the defending champions at Talla Stadium. The Hoops remain 2 points clear of St Pat's at the top of the table after they drew nil-all at Derry City. A top of the table clash between Galway United and Athlone Town headlines today's action in the Women's Premier Division. Elsewhere, Shamrock Rovers face DLR Waves, Treaty United host Wexford, and Waterford go to Bohemians. And Hoth sailor Eve McMahon picked up under 23 gold at the European ILCA Championships in Croatia. The 23-year-old finished fourth overall in the ILCA 6 class, adding to her gold medal at the Princess Sofia Regatta in Spain earlier this season. To access 3 free Off The Ball podcasts a month, download the Go Loud app now.
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0: Warm, hazy sunshine in most parts, with some cloud in the west or northwest. Highs today of 17 to 21 degrees.
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7: 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Lines will close. We'll make that call during the Ray Foley show and you could become our biggest winner ever. €306,000 is waiting.
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7: We are hooking you up this weekend on Today FM with tickets for Michael Bublé. Yes, he's going to be at Malahide Castle and Gardens. You could be there too. Have your chance to win coming up. More of the music you love from Dermot Kennedy, Turnstile. Let's do Rihanna now.

Two massive nights in Dublin at the Aviva Stadium planned for the 11th and 12th of July. Roll on. Dermot Kennedy Turnstile on Today FM. The music you love is on for the weekend. Justin Timberlake ahead of Mark Allen.

0: Justin Timberlake on Today FM, the music you love is on for the weekend. And I think, I could be wrong, but I think I'm now marked safe from mayhem. If you missed it last hour, Alison Curtis hijacked my show. She came through the door dressed in full 90s garb, a very fetching sparkly hat, which I do want, and a clothes rail, which was also filled with some very fetching, luminous 90s outfits. The challenge, I had to put them all on, one over the other, during the Rembrandts I'll Be There For You, which is a very short song. It's like 2 minutes and 40 seconds. I nailed it half the time. Get in. If you want to see the mayhem unfold, keep an eye on our socials. It's there at Today FM. So, this weekend, we have your chance to win tickets for Michael Bublé. That is coming up. Galantis, Olivia Dean, I'm going to do that. And Shawn Mendes playing next on Today FM.
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20: 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Alex Warren is back and he's done it again. This is his brand new track.

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Your chance to win tickets from Michael Bublé. That's coming after this. New music from Femi, Noble, Today FM.

0: That's your music on Today FM from Femi Noble. It's Ben Murray for the weekend. The music you love is on, and we have these tickets for Michael Bublé to give away. Yes, he is going to be playing in Malahide Castle and Gardens this summer. It's going to be incredible. We have your chance to win them right across the weekend, the 27th and 28th of June. So Dublin on the 27th, Limerick at Thomond Park on the 28th. Oh, it is going to be good. Now, the question is this. It is a bit of a true or false, right? Back in the day, long before he was very famous in the Mickey Bubbles we know, Michael Bublé was fired from the X-Files. Remember the X-Files? Mulder and Scully. But is that true or is it false? Your name and details. 087-4100-102. You could win the tickets just before 2 o'clock today. Dua Lipa coming. And Florence Road from Bray. Break the Girl. They're next.
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random one during the week, and I'm sure if you were a Papa Roach fan, you were going, what is going on here? Mr. Teddy Swims randomly popping up at a Papa Roach concert in Napa Valley during the week for a few tunes. This is new from him, Mr. Know-It-All. It's brand new music, Today FM.

0: Today FM with the 1975 Chocolate. Nicole Burke, you're my qualifier this hour for these Michael Bublé tickets. Yeah, it was correct. He was sacked from the X-Files back in the day. Believe it or not, he was caught eating a hot dog that wasn't for him. Bold boy. It could get you these tickets. Another chance to win to see him in Malahide Castle this summer. It's coming after one with more of the music you love.
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0: lightning. Counting set to begin in Dublin Central to decide who will replace Pascal Donoghue in the Dáil. While in Galway West, the tallying of votes is continuing this afternoon. Today FM's political correspondent Sean Defoe reports.
1: With all of the boxes open in Dublin Central, it is the Social Democrats who look as though they are going to take another Dáil seat. Daniel Ennis, 19.6% of the vote, leading Janice Boylan, who's on 17.7%. But all indications are that the Social Democrats will be more transfer friendly. Good day for the Greens, 11.5% for Janet Horner. Looks as though she may poll Gerry Hutch into fourth. He's at about 11.4% of the vote there, followed by Fine Gael. So pretty clear what way that is going to go. Much less clear in Galway West. We're still less than 70% of the boxes open, and it is Independent Ireland's Noel Thomas who leads, followed by Sean Kine of Fine Gael with just 0.6 of a percentage point between the two of them. The best of the left, if you like, is Helen Ogbu, the Labour councillor, almost 12% of the vote there. So the question is, can enough lefty votes row in behind her to overtake one of the two leading men?
0: The Labour leader, Ivana Bacic, is in Galway and is hopeful transfers from the left will give Helen Ogbu the boost she needs to close the gap.
2: We've been very clear and consistent in our messaging in promoting the vote left, transfer left agreement, and Helen, of course, was a leading part of the campaign to elect Catherine Connolly through the Tonic Clay movement here in Galway last year. So, you know, we're hopeful that there will be strong transfers.
0: Friends and family of the Irish activists who were detained by Israel are at Dublin Airport to welcome them home. 12 Irish citizens are due to arrive from Turkey in the next hour, having been deported from Israel. Aileen Weinman is waiting for her brother Colm.
3: It's stressful. It's her, and I'm the contact person for Colm, and so I had to relay all the messages to family members, friends. So yeah, it was very stressful. Hero, my older brother said he's a hero, as are all of them. Absolute heroes.
0: And Mystique will sing for the first time in 20 years at the Britain's Got Talent final. The girl group will perform next week alongside Judge Alicia Dixon, according to the Irish Sun. Today FM News, more in an hour.
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11: Good afternoon, I'm Cameron Hill. Leinster go in search of a fifth Investec Champions Cup triumph against holders Bordeaux Bègles in this afternoon's final. Leo Cullen's side returned to Bilbao, where they last lifted the trophy back in 2018. Since then, they've been runners-up in four finals, but hooker Dan Sheehan believes they can get over the line today.
12: Bordeaux will probably be the biggest challenge that we've come up this year, and it hasn't been a perfect year by performances, but I think we've been growing all the time. And yeah, I just think if we can put our performance on the pitch, it'll be a good day for us. But obviously, we have a massive challenge against a team that we haven't really come up against.
11: Kickoff at Estadio San Mamés is at 2:45. Reigning All-Ireland football champions Kerry meet last year's runners-up Donegal as this season's competition gets underway today. Throw-in at Fitzgerald Stadium in Killarney is at 3 o'clock. At 5:30, Cork welcome Meath to Páirc Rinn, while Galway's hosting of Kildare shows a 7:30 start at Pearse Stadium. There's also a pair of fixtures in the All-Ireland Senior Camogie Championship this afternoon. Clare take on Dublin and Kilkenny face Limerick. A place in the Premier League is on the line in this afternoon's Championship playoff final at Wembley after Southampton were expelled from the competition midweek. Middlesbrough have taken their place and take on Hull City. The richest game in football gets underway at 3:30. And Seamus Power continued his strong start to the CJ Cup Byron Nelson on the PGA Tour yesterday. The Waterford golfer carded a second round 66, moving into a tie for 12th on 11 under par. Korea's Siwoo Kim is 5 shots clear of the chasing pack on 18 under heading into day 3. To hear live commentary of the League of Ireland every Friday, download the Go Loud app now.
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0: Warm, hazy sunshine in most parts, with some cloud in the west or northwest. Highs today of 17 to 21 degrees.
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11: 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And as I said, 3 p.m. on the 5th of June, we will close the lines and make the call during the Ray Foley Show. 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
11: And I've got another chance for you to win these tickets for Michael Bublé. Yes, he's going to be at Malahide Castle in Dublin on the 27th of June. And so could you and a friend. Your chance coming. More of the music you love too. Olivia Rodrigo, Drop Dead and

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1: Olivia Rodrigo, Drop Dead on Today FM. Something I felt like doing earlier on when Alison Curtis burst through the door of the studio to bring mayhem upon the show. Basically, it involved me having to change into a lot of clothes. Yeah, and I was and still am sweating. You can see the result. You can see the mayhem. It's up there now in our stories at Today FM on Instagram. Bruno Mars to come and Michael Marchese now. Scared to start. 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

0: Before K Magic on Today FM, it's Memory for the Weekend. The music you love is on. And we've got these tickets from Michael Bublé. Yep, he's going to be at Malahide Castle in Dublin, 27th of June. It's a Saturday. The following night, he's in Limerick at Thomond Park. But I've got these tickets for the Dublin gig. If you want to be there, you got to give me this true or false question, right? To avoid zero light coming in and to help his sleeping, Michael Bublé sleeps with a t-shirt draped over his head at all times. Is that true or is that false? Your name and details, please. 0874100102. You could win the tickets. More of the music you love coming. I'm going to do new Dave Lofts, Taylor Swift in there, some classic Britney and Kingfisher next.
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1: How good is that? You, Dave Loft, Holy on Today FM. It's new music. It's Ben Murray for the weekend. The music you love is on 0874-100-102. That's my number if you want to say hello today. Ben, could you play a song for my little girl, Isla? She's four and would just love to hear her name on the radio. That's Isla Mahoney. Hello to you. We're on the way to Ackles from Castlebar for a bit of sightseeing and some sun. Can give a shout out to Ali and Jer. Paula celebrating the big 4-0 today. Much love from your hubby, Brian, and the kids, Kaylin and Zara. And Ben, we are also sweating today. Working away in the kitchens in the Trident Hotel. Any chance of some One Direction? Oh, how about history? I'm going to play that inside of 10 minutes. Raven Lanay is next.
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tonight from 6 o'clock, there is nothing else you should be listening to other than Today FM's Block Rock and Beats. The sun is out, the tunes are on with Dec Pierce. And just to get us in the mood, I had to do this today. I had to. A classic dance anthem, Shapeshifters, Lola's theme. You're on Today FM.

0: Today FM with Sienna Spyro, Die on This Hill. So we've got Michael Bublé tickets to give away right across the weekend. Rita, how are you?
1: Good, thank you.
0: Michael Bublé.
1: Yeah.
0: Are you a massive fan?
1: Huge fan.
0: Do you want to go and see him in Malahide Castle?
1: I'd love to. I'm actually going to see him in Thomond Park. Oh. I'd love to go see him.
0: Well, you could do double. You could do Dublin the night before, Limerick the night after. It would be incredible.
1: That'd be great. I wonder would he give me a lift down?
0: I tell you, a whole weekend of Mickey Bubbles.
1: Exactly. It'd be great.
0: Now, he has a very unusual way of sleeping. Tell me.
1: He sleeps with T-shirt over his head.
0: He does.
1: To block the light from coming in.
0: And as you said in your message, he should just go and buy blackout blinds.
1: Exactly.
0: Like, the man earns enough money.
1: Exactly. I don't know why you didn't think of that.
0: Well, listen, you've got yourself these tickets. You're going to be there, you and a friend. Enjoy.
1: Thanks a million.
0: And Casey has more chances for you to win after two. He's also got the details on how you could be winning big on Today FM's Summer Cash Machine.
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0: It's 2 o'clock, I'm Tom Douglas, good afternoon. 88% of boxes have now been tallied in the by-election in Galway West. It's looking like a two-horse race in the constituency. Today FM's Emily Keegan's at the Count Centre in Salthill.
1: Current tallies are showing Fine Gael's Sean Kyne and Independent Ireland's Noel Thomas neck and neck on 21% each. There's a wide gap between them and the third-place candidate in the tallies, with Labour's Helen Ogbu on 11%. It's predicted many left votes will transfer to her, but it's not clear if it'll be enough to catch up. Sinn Féin leader Mary Lou MacDonald has arrived at the Count Centre and has accepted defeat this time, with the party's Mark Lowen sitting at 6%. Fianna Fáil candidate Killian Keane is tallied at 9%, while the results of the first count aren't expected here before 4pm.
0: The Dublin Central by-election also now looks to be a two-candidate race, this time between the Social Democrats and Sinn Féin. 100% of tallies have been completed, with the first count expected at some point this afternoon. Today FM's chief reporter Barry White says Daniel Ennis of the Soc Dems is currently best placed.
2: The Social Democrats are increasingly confident of securing victory in the Dublin Central by-election. Daniel Ennis has emerged as the frontrunner on 19.5% of first preferences, holding a slim lead over Sinn Féin's Janice Boylan, who's on 17.8%. The gap between the two candidates currently stands at just under 500 votes. Attention is now turning to transfers, which are expected to decide the outcome of the contest. Early indications from tally observers suggest Ennis could be well positioned to pick up a lot of support as lower-ranked candidates are eliminated.
0: 12 Irish citizens who were detained by Israel earlier in the week have landed at Dublin Airport. They were taking part in the global Samud flotilla, which was intercepted by Israeli forces while en route towards Gaza. A crowd of around 100 people holding banners and flags have gathered at Dublin Airport to welcome them home. And Donald Trump's confirmed he won't be attending his son's wedding. US media reports indicate Donald Trump Jr. is to marry Bettina Anderson on an island in the Bahamas this weekend. Earlier in the week, the American president says he'd tried to make it, but it's not good timing. Today FM News, more in an hour.
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6: Noon, I'm Cameron Hill. Leinster go in search of a fifth Investec Champions Cup triumph in this afternoon's final against holders Bordeaux Begle inside the next hour. Leo Cullen's side returned to Bilbao, where they last lifted the trophy in 2018. Since then, they've been runners-up in four finals, but hooker Dan Sheehan believes they can get over the line this afternoon.
7: Bordeaux will probably be the biggest challenge that we've come up this year, and it hasn't been a perfect year by performances, but I think we've been growing all the time, and yeah, I just think if we can put our performance on the pitch, it'll be a good day for us. But obviously we have a massive challenge against a team that we haven't really come up against.
6: Kickoff at Estadio San Mamés is at 2:45. Reigning All-Ireland football champions Kerry meet last year's runners-up Donegal as this season's competition gets underway today. Throw-in at Fitzgerald Stadium in Killarney is at 3 o'clock. At 5:30, Cork welcome Meath to Páirc Uí Chraoin, while Galway's hosting of Kildare shows a 7:30 start at Pier Stadium. There's also a pair of fixtures in the All-Ireland Senior Camogie Championship today. Clare and Dublin have just thrown in at Páirc Uí Chaoig in Ennis, while there's a 3:30 start to Kilkenny's clash with Limerick at Nolan Park. And a place in the Premier League is on the line in this afternoon's Championship playoff final at Wembley. After Southampton were expelled from the competition midweek, Middlesbrough have taken their place and take on Hull City. The Hull team bus had a window smashed on its way to pick up the players earlier after objects were thrown on its way to the team hotel. Kickoff at Wembley is at 3:30. 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
0: Hazy sunshine with some cloud in the west or northwest. Highs today of 17 to 21 degrees.
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8: Ooh. Swanky new jingles. There for you. No messing. We've reloaded it. The mother of all cash machines has arrived. Tell me now and tell me no more. What would you do with €306,000? How much crack would you have with that if it landed in your bank account. You'd go through it pretty quickly. I mean, are you trying to buy a house? Are you trying to sell off a house? Do you want to go halfway to the moon? This is your jackpot. 306 grand, the biggest amount of money we've ever done in Cash Machine. And it's on the way to your bank, I hope. If you want to play for this, it's going to happen Friday week, 5th of June is when we're giving away this money. 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The word is WIN. 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The 5th of June, 3 p.m, the Cash Machine is going to randomly pick you. 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
8: 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So are you a fan of Mickey Bubbles? I want to get you to his gig in Dublin. All of the sports, all the music, all in the messing. Thanks for hanging out with us. 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
1: Bella Kay, and I love it, I love it, I love it. This is Today FM. So what kind of a week do we have? All right, good. Tell you who had a whopper of a week is our friend James in Limerick, yeah?
2: How much is in the cash machine?
3: 200,000 euro.
2: James Maloney, you're 200,000 euro richer!
3: Oh my God, it's absolutely mental.
2: Oh my God.
3: That is absolutely...
2: James!
3: Thank you so much!
1: Barry, don't take a day off or something. Well done, Emma. All the fields. James in Limerick was dropping his little girl. Collected her from school or thrown her somewhere anyway. And when he got that magic phone call of 200 grand, how did that feel this morning when you woke up, fella? You're welcome, by the way. You're welcome. Anytime. Anytime we can throw 200 grand at you, James. No problem. It was a week for the Arsenal fans and for the Villa fans, to be fair. Winning the Premier League title after, I don't know, how many years now, lads? 22 years or something? There's a thing going around called arse-maxing. And people are being encouraged to arse-max, which is bathe in the joy of Arsenal supporters. I know that's a pretty tricky thing to do if you support another team, but such was the jubilations and the celebrations. They went absolutely bananas. Here's the moment they found out. When Man City did them a massive favour. And of course, Villa winning their Europa League as well. Interestingly enough, their manager, Unai Emery, he's a bit of a legend, this fella. This is his fifth Europa League, and he's won them with teams that have Villa in the titles. He's won them with Aston Villa, Sevilla and Villarreal, which isn't all kinds of nuts, but congratulations, Villa fans. Dec Pierce will be blowing his block rock and beat trumpet later on about that one, I would imagine, from 6 o'clock. It was the week that they launched AI Jesus. Yes, for €2 for €2 a minute, you can go online. This company is offering you a chance to talk to what looks like a BG Jesus, but is AI Jesus with all Jesus' wisdom. And it's an AI as well. So you can ask him for a really good recipe for scones. You can talk to him about anything. For €2 a minute, they will keep you on as long as possible. AI Jesus is up and running, if that's something you're interested in. Movie-wise, we found out that Jack Osbourne had some big news for us about his dad.
4: Script is done. We're just making some final tweaks and hopefully get, director attached pretty soon. And yeah, so we're, it's on and popping.
5: Do you have someone in your mind's eye that you would love to see portray Ozzy Osbourne?
4: Yeah, no, we have someone in mind, a really brilliant actor. And yeah, we're very, very excited if it works out the way we hope.
1: Could be Barry Keoghan. That's the whispers. We'll have to wait and see. But who would play Ozzy Osbourne? And do a brilliant job at it. There's a few names that spring to mind. But anyway, other big movie news. The Grinch 2 is in the works, which is great news. The Goonies 2, finally, I don't know, 30 years later, we're going to have a follow-up to The Goonies. Please don't ruin it, lads. I wonder where the little Japanese fella is with all the, the little gimmicky little... What's his name again? That guy, yeah. Where's he now? Also, they're making Pirates of the Caribbean Part 6, and Three Men and a Grandbaby is also in production as well, so plenty of good movie news this week as well. So, how was your week? 087-410-102 is the number. Standby to win some tickets for Michael Bublé. I want to get you to one of his gigs. There are many to go to, but we're going to send you to the one in Malahide Castle. Two tickets in 15 minutes on Today FM. Like

0: Yeah, a little Japanese kid from Goonies. His name was Data. Thank you, Killian. And those of you in the Goonies fan club, of which there are hundreds. Goonies 2 coming soon. Richard Wang was the guy that played him, KC. Thanks very much, Benny. Right, this is Today FM. Next time I play this, you're going to win some tickets for Michael Bublé. Just keep an ear out for
1: it. It's time to win. It's time to win. Michael Bublé tickets Today FM.
0: Next time you hear that, 0874100102, I will stick your name in the draw and you will win yourself two tickets to hang out with Mickey Bubbles. Plus Gabrielle, Saturday 27th of June, Malahide Castle. There's another date the next night. Some of you are going to both of them. He will play Thomond Park Stadium in Limerick and Malahide Castle. You'll be there for the first of his Irish shows in a long time. When you hear that, in about 15 minutes on Today FM.
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11: 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His name is Femi, and this is

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2: 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Playing.

Her buddies call her Kira Mary Alice Thompson, C-Mat, and take a sexy picture of me. With consent, of course. I always think C-Mat sounds like a pharmaceutical company. I'm after getting 6 months contract in C-Mat, lads. Congratulations to the wonderful C-Mat on picking up Best Album at the Ivor Novello Awards. And she gave a pretty powerful speech as well. That lady is a legend. If you're a Family Guy fan, I want you to listen to this song very, very closely. The Australian lad Tame Impala. This is his new song with Jenny. And it's called Dracula. But the more you listen to it, the more I realise it's Stewie from Family Guy that's actually singing this song. I hope I haven't ruined it for you. I possibly have.

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Saturday with KC, and that is Coldplay and BTS doing their thing. Hey gang, it's our little boy AJ's favourite song. The song is Look Like You Love Me. Myself and my partner Adrian are having a day date for the first time in months without our little boy, and we're missing him dearly. Listen, enjoy it. Enjoy the you time. Little boy is waiting for you at home. We'll try and get that song on for you. Amy, have a beautiful Saturday. Gorgeous weather out there across the nation as well. Loads of you on the road, so take it nice and safe. And we have sport all over the shop today. Huge day for Kerry and Donegal. That is about to kick off just after 3 o'clock. That is a heavyweight reunion in the kingdom. A little bit of a decimated Kerry team with a few injuries, but Donegal will be down for the win for that one. So we see what the kingdom have to say about that. Huge game of rugby later on. Leinster and Bordeaux. That is the Investec Champions Cup final a little bit later on. That is coming up for you to check out. And of course, they're getting ready for a massive battle here in Cork tomorrow

0: The banner comes down to Super Value Parky Cueve to take on the Rebels in what will be another stunner of a day to see who will be the kings of Munster. That is all coming up for you just after 3 o'clock. We got news and sport next.
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0: It's 3 o'clock. I'm Laura Donnelly. The Social Democrats are on course to win the Dublin Central by-election through candidate Daniel Ennis, while Galway West looks to be a straight shootout between Fine Gael's Sean Kine and Noel Thomas of Independent Ireland. Today FM's political correspondent Sean Defoe is at the Dublin County Centre in the RDS.
1: Attention is now turning to what this means for the party leaders. Fianna Fáil facing potentially its worst ever by-election result in Dublin Central, with John Stevens coming in at just 4.2%, and Killian Keane also in single digits in Galway. Senior ministers like Dara O'Brien have denied that this means further pressure is being heaped on Micheál Martin and the future of his leadership. And Mary Lou McDonald, where Sinn Féin won't be a factor in the Galway election, and it looks as though they're going to lose in her backyard of Dublin Central as well. She said today pressure is for tyres, she's not feeling under any particular pressure, and that there isn't going to be a heave against her leadership. The only of the big party leaders who seems to be in a good mood is Simon Harris, who may well see his candidate Senator Sean Kine take a seat in Galway West. But they may be two relatively small by-elections in the big picture of things, but could have big ramifications for the party leaders.
0: The Irish citizens detained by Israel say soldiers were evil, and they're alleging they were beaten, tortured and sexually assaulted. 12 Irish people who were captured by Israel while travelling to Gaza arrived back to Dublin Airport this afternoon. Crowds of people gathered to welcome them home. They described what they experienced.
2: The day we left that ship, we counted, of the 180 people, 35 fractures, 5 head wounds, including my own.
3: Every Irish person who was intercepted on the boats last Monday went on hunger strike. We had no food from interception until we got on a flight to Turkey.
4: We were bound in this hot, stuffy tent.
0: A man has been arrested after drugs worth €1.5 million were seized in Dublin. Gardaí and revenue officers discovered 75 kilos of cannabis herb during the operation in North Dublin yesterday. A man in his 30s remains in custody, where he can be questioned for up to a week. Today FM News, more in an hour.
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8: Good afternoon, I'm Cameron Hill. It's Leinster 7, Bordeaux Beg 7 in the Investec Champions Cup final in Bilbao. Tommy O'Brien got the opening try for the province after 8 minutes at Estadio San Mamés, but Maxime Lucu has just scored a try and converted it to bring the holders back level. This season's All-Ireland Senior Football Championship is officially underway. Reigning champions Kerry have just thrown in against last year's runners-up Donegal in Killarney. There are two changes to the Kingdom starting side, with Paddy Clifford and Sean O'Brien both promoted from the bench. Max Campbell, Jason McGee, Oisin Gallen and Michael Langan all come in for Donegal. At 5:30, Cork welcome Meath to Páirc Uaireann, whilst Galway's hosting of Kildare shows a 7:30 start at Pearse Stadium. There's also a pair of fixtures in the All-Ireland Senior Camogie Championship today. Clare lead Dublin by 112 to 6 points in Ennis. There's a 3:30 start to Kilkenny's clash with Limerick at Nolan Park. The Championship playoff final is down for decision this afternoon at Wembley. Republic of Ireland midfielder Alan Brown starts for Middlesbrough, while John Egan lines out at centre-back for Hull City. The Hull team bus had a window smashed on its way to pick up the players earlier after objects were thrown in it on its way to the team hotel. Kick-off at Wembley is at 3:30. And the Aidan O'Brien trained Gestad is the favourite for today's feature at the Curragh, the Tattersall Irish 2000 Guineas. The Group 1 contest goes to post at 20-4. To access 3 free off-the-ball podcasts a month, download the Go Loud app now.
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0: Dry with spells of hazy sunshine in most areas. Cloudy in the west and northwest. Highs of 17 to 21 degrees.
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9: The Summer Cash Machine is kicking off with an absolute bang and the biggest amount of money that has ever been given away. We are breaking all kinds of records again. We're going to go for, let's go for a tasty €306,000 after James yesterday picked up 200.
10: How much is in the cash machine?
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9: Shout out to Emma on the woos there, unbelievable. It's like she won the money. 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Barry's taking a little bit of a break. Great job, Emma. 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Congratulations, fella. 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
9: So remember, that draw is going to happen on Friday week. It is the 5th of June. Someone is picking up the biggest amount of money we've ever given away on the Dream Machine. The cash machine will pay out 306 grand. All the sports, music and messing through the afternoon. This is KC and Block Rockin' Beats is on at 6 this evening. Today.

Today FM playing the music you love. Florence Road will be supporting the Mighty Kings of Leon in Limerick, so you get two superb bands. That's Hanging Out to Dry. It's a brilliant new tune, and you're hearing it first on Today FM. Right, it is 20 days to the World Cup, kicking off on the 11th of June. I've seen one of the smartest marketing campaigns by a travel agent around the World Cup, because FIFA are getting blasted out of it for the price of the tickets. One billboard, it says, see Mexico at the World Cup for $3,500. That's how much a ticket will cost, a single ticket to see one of their games. And then the next billboard had, go to Mexico for $1,400. Just to point out how much FIFA are absolutely ripping the bejesus out of this World Cup. For those of you that might be taking a trip over to some of the games, you got 20 days to go. Leinster are losing 7-14 at the moment, Bordeaux in the rugby, and Kerry and Donegal are in action as well. We'll keep an eye on that game right throughout the afternoon. And if you fancy going to Michael Bublé as well, I've got your double passes before 4 o'clock today at Today FM coming up. Close.

0: after thousands of complaints this week about the size of the runway for his concert and thousands of fans not being able to actually see him, they had to take it back to the drawing board and do a little bit of a construction update on the Harry Styles set, which is massive. No wonder he's running marathons every second weekend. It's Kerry, 6 points. Donegal, 1-5 at the moment. That is in the Championship football from Fitzgerald Stadium. That is your update from the Kingdom for now. Speaking of the Kingdom, dating apps getting a bad run of it lately, with lots of people saying that they've tried them, done them, the endless swiping and the endless ghosting and the weird DMs, and it's possibly dying off a little as people have discovered this incredible new way to meet people. Singletons of Ireland, you're doing this in your droves like never before. You're talking to real human beings face to face. It's a mad concept, but it's working. In the wild, going out and meeting actual human beings and going, how's the crack? What's your name? It's revolutionary for people. It's like, what? You can do this? You can bring back the slow set, lads. Bring it back. Three songs a night. No, hold on. Three slow sets, three songs a set, 9 songs. They were your windows to meet somebody, and it worked. There is a population in this country because of slow sets. Bring them back. But this is a lady on Instagram called Joan of Spark. She's a very funny lady. She has found the mecca for men.
1: If you're a single woman, Ireland, stop scrolling, because you are going to want to hear what I have to tell you. Get your arses down to Dingle. I'm only in the door. I haven't even taken my jacket off yet, right? I was down in Dingle last night. We went out for dinner. And had I known the Mickey market I was walking into, I would have made an effort. It was wall-to-wall men. I messaged my cousin. I have never seen the likes of it in my life. It was Tinder in 3D. The ratio of men to women was 7 or 8 to 1. I was facing the door. At one point, it was like a conveyor belt. There was just men walking in. I was like, I died and gone to heaven. Get your single friends together, get your act together, and get your arses down to Dingle.
0: Did she just say, I've died and gone to Cavan? I think she did. Anyway, there you go. Follow the sign that says Dingle, and underneath it, there's a sign that says Mickey Market.
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stumbling in and stumbling out, Cyril on Today FM. In 10 minutes time, it's Buble O'Clock. I've got double passes for you for Malahide Castle in Dublin. So Sunday 28th of June, Thomond Park. 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
0: Just about to say, it's a bit of a hiding for Leinster at the moment. 35-7. They're trailing for half-time. They're getting hockeyed. Anyway, with thanks to our lovely friends at Avonmore, they bring you the Irish Track of the Week. It's just basically a highlighted track that we bring to you, and we say we really like this band, this act, and we love these guys. Kneecap. 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It's a brilliant new song on Today FM. It's our Avonmore Irish Track of the Week.

0: Kneecapping. That is Kneecapping the Irish Goodbye. That is our Irish track of the week, with thanks to our friends at Avonmore. Good stuff. All right. Kneecap have just announced live at the Marquee. If you're going to be down in Cork for the summer, you want to check out the lads. There is a massive Marquee gig for you to check out the lads, and they're on tour all over the place. Right, that is the Kneecap lads. Casey, you mentioned earlier on about AI Jesus. Where can I find it? A quick Google will take you to it. It's a company over in America, I believe, that has set up AI Jesus, and there will be millions of them because everyone's going to start doing it. My granny overheard it in the kitchen and is curious. Well, this is the crack. Who's that? That's James in Wicklow. So it's an AI image of Jesus who looks very BG-ish. It's a BG Jesus. And for €2, the equivalent of €2 a minute, they charge you to talk to AI Jesus. You can ask him absolutely anything. Again, genuinely, it's an AI, so you can get advice on changing tires from Jesus. Or you can go down the spiritual route and just ask him for some advice. And he'll give it back to you, again, at a premium rate of about £2 a minute. This is where we are, lads and ladies. This is where the world is at the moment. Anyway, with the shortage of priests, I mean, like, you potentially will be able to go to Mass and it'll be Jesus himself. I think that's where we're going.
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The holding champions are giving Leinster a hard time in the final today. Right, Michael Bublé, Limerick and Dublin. 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Not actual Michael Bublé. 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

Today FM, playing the music you love. There was two nightclubs in Galway back in the day. CP's Central Park and the Warwick out in Salt Hill. And the Counting Crows made quite a bit of money on royalties out of those two nightclubs. They played that song 17 times a night back in the day. Counting Crows is for Benny, who celebrates his 50th birthday today. You're in Westport up in Mayo. Happy birthday, you old friend.

0: booked. Welcome to the 5-0s and have a good day today from your family, especially that lovely woman that's in the car with you. We're on the way to news at 4 o'clock. Michael Bublé tickets, as we mentioned, coming up, and we'll keep an eye on all that sport. We got your update next.
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13: It's 4 o'clock. I'm Laura Donnelly. A result in the first count in the Dublin Central by-election is due in the next hour, while counting has begun in the Galway West constituency. Today FM's political correspondent Sean Defoe is in the RDS.
14: The Social Democrats are already celebrating here in Dublin Central, where Daniel Ennis has arrived and is likely to be elected today as the next TD for the constituency. They're celebrating as the Green Party, who've had a good result here. Fianna Fáil, though, on course for its worst by-election result in its history in Dublin Central. Looking to Galway, it's a much tighter race. Sean Kine of Fine Gael, Independent Ireland's Noel Thomas, both there at the top of the ballot, and it's going to be a transfer battle between the two. Labour still holding out hope that their candidate Helen Ogbu might be able to roll up enough left-wing transfers to get back into the contest, but it is an awful long way to come from 11.6% to then get the 50% needed to actually win a by-election.
13: The Irish citizens who were detained by Israel say soldiers were evil, and they're alleging they beat, tortured and sexually assaulted some activists. 12 Irish people captured by Israel while travelling to Gaza arrived back to Dublin Airport this afternoon. Crowds of people gathered to welcome them home. They described what they experienced.
15: The day we left that ship, we counted, of the 180 people, 35 fractures, 5 head wounds, including my own.
16: Every Irish person who was intercepted on the boats last Monday went on hunger strike. We had no food from interception until we got on the flight to Turkey.
17: We were bound in this hot, stuffy tent.
13: A man has been arrested after drugs worth 1.5 million euro were seized in Dublin. Gardaí and revenue officers discovered 75 kilos of cannabis herb during the operation in North Dublin yesterday. A man in his 30s remains in custody where he can be questioned for up to a week. And the Irish Medical Journal is warning of hygiene risks associated with the deposit return scheme. It's recommending infection control guidelines for workers who come in contact with the appliances, as liquids which may not have been emptied might support bacterial growth. Previous analysis from the Irish Waste Management Association says the liquids can attract flies and rodents. Today FM News, more in an hour.
9: 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The Sunday Times has every tackle, try and triumph covered with expert analysis from Peter O'Reilly, Stuart Barnes and Alex Lowe. 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
6: Good afternoon, I'm Cameron Hill. It's Leinster 12, Bordeaux Begley 35 in the Investec Champions Cup final in Bilbao. The holders ran in five unanswered tries, including two from Louis Bialbiere in a rampant first half. But they are down to 14 players for the time being, with captain Maxime Lucu in the sin bin for a hair pull on Joe McCarthy, who's crossed the whitewash in the second half to reduce the deficit for Leo Cullen's side. This season's All-Ireland Senior Football Championship is officially underway this afternoon. Donegal lead Kerry by 111 to 9 points at halftime in Killarney. There were reportedly skirmishes all over the pitch on the halftime hooter at Fitzgerald Stadium. At 5:30, Cork welcome Meath to Páirc Uaireann, while Galway's hosting of Kildare shows a 7:30 start at Pearse Stadium this evening. There's also a pair of fixtures in the All-Ireland Senior Camogie Championship today. Dublin have been beaten by Clare 216 to 310, the final score in Ennis, while Kilkenny currently lead Limerick by 2-9 to 1-5 at Nolan Park. The championship playoff final is scoreless at Wembley with around half an hour played. Republic of Ireland midfielder Alan Brown starts for Middlesbrough, while John Egan lines out at centre-back for Hull City today. The winner will earn a place in next season's Premier League. And the Aidan O'Brien-trained Stad won the Tattersall Irish 2000 Guineas at the Curragh this afternoon. The 11-4 odds-on favourite held off the challenge of Distant Storm, with Pacific Avenue finishing third. To access three free off-the-ball podcasts a month, download the Go Loud app now.
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13: Dry with spells of hazy sunshine in most areas, cloudy in the west and northwest, highs of 17 to 21 degrees.
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12: Summer Cash Machine has kicked off with a bang. We have an incredible amount of money for you to win. 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And this money is going to be won on the 5th of June. So rolling into this week and the week after, Friday 5th of June, we will make that phone call. One of you out there is picking up the biggest amount of money ever given away in the history of broadcasting in this country. 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
12: 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Loads of sports throughout the afternoon. We'll get your updates. We'll play you the music that you love. And Block Rock and Beats reminding you on air at 6 this evening here. 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

0: 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Liam Gallagher hinting that Oasis are back on another massive European tour next summer.
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0: Go on, Dermo. Two massive shows coming soon for Dermot Kennedy in Dublin. Are you going? If you're a Dermo fan, don't miss those massive gigs at the Aviva Stadium. There is two people who've just bought a house and they'd like to tell the world about it. And that is Malcolm and Lisa. And you're from Rathfarnham in Dublin. And after 5 million years of saving and renting, that's what it feels like. That's what it feels like, putting that money together. You have your keys today and you're in your kitchen and you've just turned on your smart speaker and you have Today FM on. We appreciate it. We're the first radio station in your kitchen. Delighted. It's an honour, a privilege and a pleasure. And best of luck with your new home. It's a lovely buzz. For those of you that are saving and trying to get on the old property ladder, I think the nicest night you'll ever have is eventually when you just have your first night in your own home going, this is our place. Best of luck, gang. It's called adulting. This is Mitch Dale telling us about adulting.
1: All together now, make the meal, clean the kitchen, make the meal, clean the kitchen, repeat until you die. And you also need to figure out what it is you're going to eat every single day for the rest of your life. Nobody's going to do that for you. Now, you're all currently wearing your next load of laundry. It's about to join the vicious cycle of wash the clothes, dry the clothes, fold the clothes, wear the clothes, wash the clothes, dry the clothes, fold the clothes, wear the clothes. Some people are going to skip that folding step and just pick from a large pile like some sort of scavenging bird species. While all of that's happening, there will be random amounts of money constantly leaving your bank account. You can choose to monitor that, keep an eye on it, or just ignore it and pretend everything's fine until it eventually hits zero. Now, everybody grab some of these pins, please. We're going to practice doing regular daily chores with back pain.
0: Adulting. Don't grow up. It's a trap, lads and ladies.
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0: 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Oh, have you heard the crack? It's back.
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0: Yes, we had some start to this year's Mayhem. The two Johnnies booting Dave off his show and taking over the other morning, bringing some of their own features, some of Dave's, and a playlist of absolute Irish classics. 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So what are we doing? At any moment, at any time, Mayhem will continue for the next 6 days. The crack is, any show could be interrupted and God knows what is going to happen. For example...
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5: We will exclusively reveal the darker side of Dempsey. 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
6: Kept calling me a Nepo turkey. Actually, one day in the canteen, he told me to go and pluck myself. 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
7: My name is Shauna O'Reilly. Ian is obsessed with the Kardashians.
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anytime during the day, during the weekend. It could happen. Someone could kick in the door in the next 60 seconds. Unlikely, but we'll see. Casey Musgrave's Dry Spell. It's

0: Double Entendre Central, KC Musgrave's Dry Spell. She ain't talking about the weather. Kerry are getting a bit of a hiding from Donegal. Latest score I have from you in the championship is Kerry 12 points, Donegal 118. So almost 21 points, plays 12 in total. And that is ongoing at Fitzgerald Stadium. Leinster have got absolutely hammered today. It's Leinster 19, Bordeaux 41. The champions will be, the holding champions will be holding that trophy again in probably 6 minutes from now. So not a good day at the office for the Leinster lads. Other sport we're looking forward to tomorrow, Super Value Parky Cueve. Throw in at four. It is Cork versus Clare. It is a monster battle. And, you know, the Rebels are going to going through a bit of a an injury issue at the moment. But Rob Downey is back in the squad. And we're looking forward to that one tomorrow. Throw ins at four. The weather is going to be spectacular if you're going to Super Value Parky Cueve for the Banner versus the Rebels.
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first big tune for Calvin Harris back in the day. Acceptable in the 80s. It almost was the 80s when he released that. This is Today FM. We're playing the music you love. Every Saturday, this is KC 2 to 6, and then Block Rock and Beats is on the air a little bit later on. Are you a voice note or a text, you know, typey person? One in five of us now are not typing messages anymore, according to a load of adults that were asked in some sort of survey thingy that I'm reading about here. 2,000 adults revealed that they now send an average of 21 voice notes a week. I know people that send 21 voice notes an hour. Some people are addicted to just like hit and record. And like, if you have to send me a voice note, just give it to me in 15, 20 seconds max. How's the crack? See you here. We're going there. Where's my shoes? Whatever it is that you need to ask me. 20 seconds top. Don't give me a podcast. Don't, you know, 8 minute voice note. No. And then when you're, the thing about the voice note is when you're listening through it, there's probably a million questions in the voice note and you have to go, oh, what was about that? It can get complicated. The world record for the world's longest ever sent voice note was sent on some Russian social media. Some fella sent a voice note that was just over 3 hours long. It was 180 minutes. And there he is holding up a plaque for the world's longest ever voice note, sent by some guy called Haldov Rushnevik or something. I don't know. Wait until I tell you about my day. Yeah, blink.

0: Ella Langley and Choosing Texas on Today FM, playing the music you love on Saturday. This is KC with you. And thanks to Mark, who just sent in a 3.5 minute voice note of him singing along to that song. I really appreciate it. Won't have time to play it out, unfortunately, but much appreciated. Nothing better for doing leather. It's Bordeaux 41, Leinster 19 full time. Leinster got absolutely hammered in the European Champions Cup final today. Bordeaux holding the cup for the second year in a row. We've got Donegal and Kerry in action. Donegal leading that one. Galway and Derry and Salthill. Mayo and Cavan in action as well. And in the hurling championship, crucial D-Day as Dublin versus Kilkenny in Parallel Park. I said that our ways, didn't I? Parnell Park as opposed to Parallel Park. Yeah. What else have we got going on for you? Yes, tomorrow a lot of people messaging in. Shouting for the Banner and shouting for the Rebels is a huge hurling match tomorrow as the Munster Championship continues at Super Value Park. We've throw in tomorrow for that game is at 4 and the weather's going to be absolutely stunning for it. Right, on the way to news at 5 o'clock and then I would like to put €306,000 into your bank account. Our biggest ever cash machine is coming up for you.
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2: It's almost 5 o'clock. 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

0: It's 5 o'clock. I'm Laura Donnelly. Counting is continuing in the Dublin Central and Galway West by-elections. It's expected there'll be a result in the RDS tonight, but Galway West could run until tomorrow. Today FM's political correspondent Sean Defoe reports.
1: We're still eagerly awaiting a first count here at the RDS and have been for quite a bit of time. That count is likely to confirm the Social Democrats' Daniel Ennis has topped the poll and will go on to win this by-election and be elected as the second Social Democrats TD for Dublin Central and move them as into the fourth largest party in the Dáil. Second is likely to place Janice Boylan of Sinn Féin. A disappointing result for her party in Mary Lou MacDonald's backyard. Even more disappointing for Fianna Fáil, who looked to have their worst by-election result in history for John Stevens, who is going to manage just over 4% of the vote. And Ray McAdam, the Lord Mayor of Dublin, Fine Gael's candidate here, hovering in around 10% of the vote, unlikely to feature when the going gets tough.
0: In Galway West, Fine Gael and Independent Ireland are neck and neck in the race to the Dáil. According to final tallies, Emily Keegan is at the count centre in Salthill.
2: The first round of counting is almost finished here as staff now look through the doubtful ballots. If the tallies are to be trusted, it's coming down to Fine Gael's Sean Kine and Independent Ireland's Noel Thomas, with both candidates sitting at 20% and the opposition candidate just around 200 votes ahead. Labour's Helen Ogbu is next on 12%, with a challenge ahead of her to catch up through left transfers. Fianna Fáil's Killian Keane follows that at 9%, while Sinn Féin have already ruled themselves out, with Mark Lowen at just 7% on the tallies. The first count results are expected shortly.
0: Irish activists say they were tortured, bound for hours and denied access to toilets while they were detained by Israel. 12 Irish citizens arrived back in Ireland this afternoon. They described the experience to crowds in the arrivals hall in Dublin Airport.
3: Well, I'm delighted to be home. I'm sad that we didn't make it to Gaza, but we'll continue on the struggle.
4: All of us went through beatings. There was many broken bones.
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8: Good evening, I'm Cameron Hill. Leinster have once again come up short in their bid for a fifth Investec Champions Cup today. Bordeaux Begle scored 5 first half tries for a 41 points to 19 win over Leo Cullen's side in this afternoon's final in Bilbao. They're the 6th side to claim back-to-back titles, while Leinster have now lost their 5th successive decider. Donegal have laid down a marker on the opening day of the All-Ireland Football Championship. Jim McGuinness's side beat reigning champions Kerry by 220 to 16 points at Fitzgerald Stadium. That game was overshadowed by skirmishes at the halftime hooter in Killarney, for which Kerry's Micheál Burns was shown a red card. At 5:30, Cork welcome Meath to Páirc Rinn, while Galway's hosting of Kildare shows a 7:30 start at Pearse Stadium. In the All-Ireland Camogie Championship, Kilkenny opened their account with a 3-19-1-11 win over Limerick at Nolan Park this afternoon. Clare beat Dublin by 2-16-3-10 in Ennis. Celtic have won the Scottish Cup with a 3-1 victory over Dunfermline in the final at Hampden Park. That victory seals the double for Martin O'Neill's side after they pipped Hearts to the Premiership title last weekend. It's still goalless in the Championship playoff final between Hull City and Middlesbrough. The winner will join Coventry City and Ipswich Town in gaining promotion to next season's Premier League. And Seamus Power has just teed off his third round at the CJ Cup Byron Nelson on the PGA Tour. He carded a second round 66 yesterday and sets off from 11 under par, with Korea's Siwoo Kim 5 shots clear of the chasing pack on 18 under. To hear live commentary of the League of Ireland every Friday, download the Go Loud app now.
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0: Dry with spells of hazy sunshine in most areas. Cloudy in the west and northwest. Highs of 17 to 21 degrees.
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9: We are kicking off the Summer Cash Machine with a monster jackpot. This is the one. This is the baby. 306,000 euro guaranteed to go, and it's going to go Friday week, 5th of June, we make that phone call. And this is the one. This is the one you've been waiting for. The biggest record-breaking amount of money that we've ever given away on the Dream Machine. The Cash Machine will pay out on the 5th of June. So plenty of time to get involved, but if you would like to enter now, here's what I need you to do. 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And that's going to get you in the draw for this record-breaking jackpot on Friday week. 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
9: The absolute crack you're going to have with a jackpot like that. Remember the date. It is the 5th of June. So Friday week, our biggest ever prize for the Summer Cash Machine to kick it off. Text WIN right now to 57557. And you are in the draw.

0: doesn't actually swim, but Mr. Know-It-All is his new tune. What line am I going for here, lads? You want to go for line five? Is that Martina? Martina!
1: Hi, how are things?
0: Hey, you're going to Michael Bublé. All right. I'm sorry for interrupting your day, but it's you know, it's important stuff, you know.
1: That's absolutely fine. I'm just out having a glass of wine in Dublin City Centre, making the most of the sunshine, so this just made it even better now.
0: Oh my God, where are you at the moment?
1: We're in Urban Brewing, just on the quays there.
0: Beautiful weather in Dublin today, I take it?
1: It's really nice. It starts getting a little bit cloudy, but we're going to hope that light moves on pretty quickly.
0: Good stuff. Well, listen, have you seen Bublé before, by the way?
1: I have. I've seen him a couple of times, and when the tickets went out, I had lots going on, so I was like, oh, I'll wait and see, but like, I'm absolutely delighted now to be gone again.
0: Okay, we're going to save you a few, Bob. You've got a double pass. You're going to the gorgeous Malahide Castle on the 27th of June. Gabrielle is on early, so get in there to see her, and then Mr. Bublé will hit the stage, and you and your bestie will be there.
1: Brilliant, great stuff. Thanks so much.
0: You're very welcome, Martina. Enjoy Michael Bublé. Thanks for listening to Today FM. Have a good day, all right?
1: You too. Take care. Bye.
0: Now,
1: bye-bye.
0: More tickets up for grabs. Tomorrow morning, wake up with Alison. She's going to sort you out with a pair. Dara has some directly after her. And then Emma tomorrow evening, just after 4 o'clock, will get you to Michael Bublé. Plus special guest Gabrielle. Saturday, 27th of June at Malahide Castle. And the other gig is the 28th, the next night, in Thomond Park Stadium in Limerick, if you want to see the Bublé lad doing his thing. Congratulations. Hard luck, everybody else. Thank you all for entering, Bublé fans. Stay with Today FM across the weekend. Many more tickets to be given away.

0: Today FM, playing the music you love on Saturday evening. This is KC. Block Rock and Beats is coming up very soon. If you're not familiar with Block Rock and Beats, where have you been? Like, I mean, seriously, it's only the best dance show on the radio, and it's your Saturday night party from 6 o'clock this evening. It's presented by the wonderful National DJ of the Year, Mr. Jack Pierce. A more beautiful human being you will not meet. And he's on air at 6 o'clock, banging out, horsing out the bangers. So if you want to get a tune on air, we're doing free shout-outs as well after 6 today. He usually charges 3 for a fiver, but he's doing freebies. What can we play for you and what can he say for you? 087-4100-102. Let's build a little Block Rock and Beats playlist coming up just after 6. We're heading into a week of beautiful weather. Most of the country from tomorrow afternoon, it's going to be absolutely gorgeous. Now, we're looking at temperatures of maybe 21, 22 degrees. I heard parts of the country could hit higher than that, maybe 25, 26 degrees. So bring it on. We just need, can we have just a week, 2 weeks, a week, two, 3 days? Just lovely weather, please. Thank you. We're not going to be hitting the highest temperature ever recorded, which coming out of Japan, they're telling us it's 42 degrees. I've been in late 30s in Portugal, and we're not built for it as Irish people. We're not, like, there's nothing left when we're in those kind of temperatures. Usually just smouldering shoes. That's what's left of Irish people. We just vaporize in that kind of heat. But we'll happily live in 22, 23 degrees, and that's what's coming this week.
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15: 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Alex Warren is back and he's done it again. 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

0: Likey, me likey, and the magician that is I Follow Rivers. There's a fella in Limerick and his name is James. James is very happy.
1: How much is in the cash machine?
2: 200,000 euro.
1: James Maloney, you're 200,000 euro richer! James!
2: Thank you so much!
0: Ah, James, made up for you, fella. 200 grand in the bank, well done. 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

such a banger from U2 Vertigo on Today FM, playing the music you love. Thanks for listening to my guff for the last 4 hours. We'll do it again next Saturday, 2 to 6. Stand by for Block Rock and Beats on the way with Deck. Have yourself a beautiful weekend. And if you're going to the big game tomorrow, it's the Banner versus Rebels here in Cork at Super Value Park, Queeve. Throw in for that game at 4 o'clock. That's going to be an absolute belter. Have a lovely weekend. And we will talk to you next Saturday. Mind yourself and stay on Today FM. If you want to grab more of those Buble tickets across the weekend, by the way, wake up with Alison tomorrow. She's got a pair. Dara Quilty will sort you out. And so will

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9: It's 6 o'clock. Good evening. Daniel Ennis of the Social Democrats tops the poll in the Dublin Central by-election. He took 19.7% of the vote, leading Sinn Féin's Janice Boylan, who polled 17.4%. But first, let's check in with News Talk's political correspondent Sean Defoe for an update on where things stand in Galway West.
10: 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We're waiting on a first count in Galway West. Should come in the next 15 minutes or so, and if the tallies are to be believed, it will be Independent Ireland's Noel Thomas, who comes out at just over 20%, followed closely behind by Sean Kyne, just under 20% of the vote. Fine Gael support down a little bit on the general election, but of course they had two candidates in the general, and a pretty big drop off then, an 8 percentage point drop down to Helen Ogbu of the Labour Party. Some in Labour still trying to convince themselves that she can maybe wrap up the lefty vote and jump ahead of one of those two, given that both Kyne and Thomas are expected to be less transfer friendly, but it is an awful long way to wait up. So look, that first count will tell a lot. Hopefully we'll get a few more counts, although Galway West does look like it'll be well into tomorrow before there is a result. Things have been clipping on a bit faster here at the RDS, where we have two counts, a number of people eliminated, and Barry White, our chief reporter, the last person eliminated was John Stevens of Fianna Fáil, who now has the dubious honour of having the lowest ever by-election results for Fianna Fáil in its 100-year history.
11: Yeah, Sean, look, hot off the press, a second count has been completed in the Dublin Central by-election, and Daniel Ennis from the Sock Dems is in pole position. He's on 4,954 votes. That's 538 ahead of Sinn Féin's Janice Boylan. It will come down to transfers here, but the Social Democrats are confident that Daniel Ennis is the one who will be hoisted up on people's shoulders when we have that final result later tonight. The Green Party's Janet Horner has performed better than expected, sitting in third place after the second count on 2,958 votes, just ahead of Gerry Hutch. And like you say, Fianna Fáil have had one of their worst ever performances in a by-election. Their candidate John Stevens is in ninth place with just 1,120 votes after count two.
10: Yeah, eliminated at 4.2%. Previous low was in the 2021 by-election for Fianna Fáil when Deirdre Conroy got 4.6%. So that dubious honour, Micheál Martin dismissing it away. Mary Lou McDonald also dismissing concerns about her party, saying that they're still in the hunt here, although it does look very much like the transfers are going to go the way of the Social Democrats. And as you say, Daniel Ennis will be the Dáil's newest TD later tonight. Cameron, back to you.
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14: Good evening, I'm Cameron Hill. Leinster have once again come up short in their bid for a fifth Investec Champions Cup today. Bordeaux Begley scored five first half tries for a 41-19 win over Leo Cullen's side in this afternoon's final in Bilbao. The head coach admits they left themselves with too much to do in the second half.
15: We give them so many soft scores, really. Like, is in, so there's intercept before half time. You know, there's a chip over the top, which we don't quite deal with. It just, unfortunately, it's just been, it's too expensive for us. So you need to be clinical when you come to these big games against top teams. And unfortunately for us, we weren't quite clinical enough on the day.
14: Cullen also revealed that out-half Joey Carberry is returning to the province next season with his two-year contract at Bordeaux expiring this summer. Tony Gall have laid down a marker on the opening day of the All-Ireland Football Championship. Jim McGuinness's side beat reigning champions Kerry by 220 to 16 points at Fitzgerald Stadium. That game was overshadowed by a mass brawl at the halftime hooter in Killarney, for which Kerry's Micheál Burns was shown a red card. At Páirc Uaireann, Meath lead Cork by 9 points to 8, while Galway's hosting of Kildare shows a half-seven start at Pearse Stadium. Hull City have been promoted to the Premier League. Ollie McBurney scored a stoppage time winner to beat Middlesbrough by a goal to nil in the playoff championship playoff final at Wembley. They join Coventry City and Ipswich Town in gaining promotion to next season's top flight. To access three free Off the Ball podcasts a month, download the Go Loud app now.
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16: Dry with spells of hazy sunshine in most areas. Cloudy in the west and northwest. Highs of 17 to 21 degrees.

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1: 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Let's do this. 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

light by candlelight, I find in sight fundamental movement. So when it's black, this insomniac, take an original tack, keep the beast in my nature under ceaseless attack. I get no sleep, I can't get no sleep.

Insomnia on Today FM. This is Block Rock and Beats with Deg Pierce, Technotronic. Before that, Pump Up the Jam. We are starting the show with some massive tunes tonight. If you want to get a shout out, it's WhatsApp 0874100102. It is so nice to be here. Enjoy Underworld, Born Slippy.

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2: Lucy Kennedy joined me on the show to talk about her brand new book and the importance of grabbing those pool loungers on holidays.
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I said this before on the show, but he was a part-time plumber. Genuinely, before he had that one hit wonder, he had another track as well, but that was the big one for Tony the Bart in 1994, The Real Thing. 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

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It's Block Rock and Beats with Dec Pierce. Jay working hard in Kilcool. Hello to you, Carl and Lorraine in Ringsend. Looking for a beach ball. We'll get that on for you later on. Carol and Gary and Douglas in County Cork in the back garden enjoying the tunes. And congratulations to the Dunboyne AFC Girls Under 14s League and Cup winners. Massive congrats. It's Block Rock and Beats on Today FM. Here's Strike.

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Pierce, Colm and Jenny on holiday in Wexford. Chris Trainer, who is a driver for Dublin Bus, wants to give a big shout out to all the Dublin Bus drivers in the heat today. Catherine and Connor tuned in. Killian, congratulations on your communion yesterday. Denise and Ben and Liam tuned in on a cruise on the Shannon. And Dennis in Kerry, who's enjoying a tractor rave this evening. Work it hard. ATV, 9 p.m. till I come on Today FM.

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7: AFM.
8: It's 7 o'clock. I'm Laura Donnelly. Noel Thomas has topped the poll in Galway West following the first count. The Independent Ireland candidate is followed closely by Fine Gael's Sean Kine. Today FM's Emily Keegan is at the count centre in Salt Hill.
9: As expected from the tallies, Independent Ireland's Noel Thomas has narrowly claimed the top spot in the poll for Galway West following the first count. He's come away with 10,007 first preference votes, followed very closely by Fine Gael's Sean Kine with 9,647. Labour's Helen Ogbu is in third place with 5,462, with Fianna Fáil's Killian Keane behind her in fourth position with 4,192. The quota here is 23,947, and since nobody reached that this time, five candidates have been eliminated. They are People Before Profits' Rook Denman and Independents' Neil Barrage, John O'Leary, Patrick Feeney and Michael Ryan. The second count is now underway here in Salt Hill.
8: In Dublin Central, Labour's Ruth O'Dea has been eliminated on the third count. The Social Democrats' Daniel Ennis is around 550 votes ahead of the nearest challenger and is well placed to take a Dáil seat. Fine Gael Lord Mayor Ray McAdam took around half the transfers from the eliminated Fianna Fáil candidate John Stevens, while Independent Gerry Hutch has placed fourth, trailing Janet Horner of the Green Party. Irish activists say they were tortured, bound for hours and denied access to toilets while they were detained by Israel. Dressed in grey Israeli tracksuits with Free Palestine written in pen, the 12 Irish citizens, including President Catherine Connolly's sister Margaret, arrived at Dublin Airport this afternoon. Activist Mikey Cullen says the detention was torture.
10: Well, I'm delighted to be home. I'm sad that we didn't make it to Gaza, but we'll continue on the struggle. In terms of what happened to us, like, we are brutalised, we were tortured. I've never witnessed such suffering, and nor have I witnessed people enjoy and relish in inflicting such suffering on other human beings.
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14: Good evening, I'm Cameron Hill. Leinster have once again come up short in their bid for a fifth Investec Champions Cup. Bordeaux Begle scored 5 first half tries for a 41-19 win over Leo Cullen's side in this afternoon's final in Bilbao. The head coach admits they left themselves with too much to do in the second half.
15: We give them so many soft scores, really, like as in, so there's intercept before half time, you know, there's a chip over the top which you don't quite deal with. It just, unfortunately, it's too expensive for us. So you need to be clinical when you come to these big games against top teams, and unfortunately for us, we weren't quite clinical enough on the day.
14: Cullen also revealed that out half Joey Carberry is returning to the province next season, with his contract at Bordeaux expiring this summer. Donegal laid down a marker on the opening day of the All-Ireland Football Championship. Jim McGuinness's side beat reigning champions Kerry by 220-16 points at Fitzgerald Stadium in a game overshadowed by a mass brawl at the halftime hooter in Killarney, for which Kerry's Micheál Burns was shown a red card. Right now at Páirc Uirinn, Cork lead Meath by 27 points to 123 heading towards full time there. There's a half 7 throw in time to Galway against Kildare in Salt Hill. Hull City have been promoted to the Premier League after beating Middlesbrough 1-0 in their Championship playoff final at Wembley this afternoon, while Republic of Ireland goalkeeper Sophie Whitehouse saved 4 penalties as Charlton Athletic gained promotion to the Women's Super League. They say saw off Leicester City in this afternoon's promotion relegation playoff, winning the shootout 2-1. To access 3 free off-the-ball podcasts a month, download the Go Loud app now.
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8: Mainly dry with hazy sunny spells this evening. Lows tonight of 7 to 12 degrees.
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19: All right, let's get back into the tunes. If you want to get a shout out or a tune on tonight, you know what to do. It's WhatsApp 0874100102. I'm going to get to as many requests as I can. 4 Strings, Take Me Away kicks off another hour of tunes on Today FM.

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This is Block Rock and Beats with Dec Pierce. Big shout out to all the supercars en route to Sligo, especially Peachy, Ned, Lisa and Michelle, who are loving the tunes at the moment. Saltwater, that's for you. Brian in County Wicklow in the back garden enjoying the sunshine. David Lee, who is a massive fan of Block Rock and Beats, tunes in every single weekend without fail. He's in Longford. Hello, David. Keep him coming. Loving the tunes. Christine in Mayo. Hello to you, Christine. Niall and Catherine enjoying the tunes in the back garden as well. Binary Finery, please, Dec, for the garden party. We're tuned in at the moment. Loving the tunes. Julie, Alan, Shane and Gil. I'm going to get to as many requests as I can over the next hour or so. If you want to get a tune on or a shout out, WhatsApp 0874 100 102. The Prodigy, this is Out of Space on Today FM.

0: Shout out to all the gang in O'Reilly's Irish Pub in Germany who tune in every single weekend. Justin, Dez and Theo, happy birthday, Theo. We'll see you soon, no doubt. Ava, Fionn and Mam and Dad on the way home from Adam's communion party in Ballina. Lorraine Johnson, loving the tunes in Galway. Emma and Zara, congratulations on your communion today. I hope you had a great one. And a shout out to Ollie and Spence chilling in the garden listening to Block Rockin' Beats. We've got Nail and Kane Beach Ball coming up.
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in the sunshine. Awesome Three, Don't Go on Today FM. It is Block Rock and Beats with Dec Pierce, Tim and Lorna King in Limerick. Hello to you guys. We got Matthew McDonald tuned in as well, aka Matt the Trucker. He's Irish. He lives in Australia, works hard through the night, and listens to Block Rock and Beats every single weekend. We got Marie Collins in Longwood celebrating her birthday with a barbecue in the garden with family and friends, loving Block Rock and Beats. And Emer and Brian from Santry in Dublin, who are heading to go to Block Rock and Beats on the 4th of July in the Marquee in Cork. I cannot wait to see you. I'm going to get the KLF on later on. This is Roger Sanchez, Another Chance.

0: know something, I love coming in here and playing tunes, especially when it's sunny and we get requests for tunes like that. Niall and Kane, that is Beach Ball on Today FM. It's Block Rock and Beats with Dec Pearce. We've got Liam O'Mahony, who is tuned in, having a little rave on the trampoline on his own at the moment. Liam, keep up that raving on the trampoline. The Courtney girls are on the way from Cork at the moment, loving the tunes. Dara, who is 18, massive fan of Block Rock and Beats. Hello, Dara. Happy birthday. 18 today, he is. Noli is tuned in. Mark, Gar, and all the girls in the garden in Ballymun. John Blocker, hello to you as well. Raving like mad in the garden. And I believe all you guys are coming to see Block Rock and Beats from Dublin to our gig in Cork on the 4th of July, live at the Marquee. And Lucia as well. Hello, Lucia. 14 years old, and Block Rock and Beats is the soundtrack to her studying this evening. We've got tunes coming up from Liquid Child, Diving Faces, and Dirty Cash is next.
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What a beautiful tune that is. Liquid Child, Diving Faces, The Adventures of Stevie V, Dirty Cash before that. On Today FM, this is Block Rock and Beats with Dec Pearce, and I've got loads of requests coming in. I'm not going to get to them all this evening, but I've got to get to as many as I can. The Gearies, who are tuned in, loving the tunes. Molly and Sophie in the car on the way home from Chloe's Communion. Carrick and Shannon, they are two massive Block Rock and Beats fans as well. Jack Darcy making his communion today as well in Galway. Hope you had a great one. We've got Caitlin and Adele Geraghty who are tuned in at the moment. Love Block Rock and Beats, love Sandstorm. I'll do my best for you. We're having a rave on the way to Kildare from Hoth. Please give a big shout out to Isabel. We've got Daniel, Jay and Evelyn tuned in, and Roisin Dillan. Hello Roisin, made her first communion today and has been tuned in to Block Rock and Beats since before she could walk, and tuned in now as always. Roisin, I hope you had a great one today. I'm looking forward to seeing you this summer if you come to any of the shows. The 4th of July live at the Marquee in Cork. Our Galway show is totally sold out, and then in August we're playing Wexford and Limerick. We're playing the Docklands in Limerick on the 15th of August. It is going to be absolutely incredible and I cannot wait to see you. Culture Beat, this is Mr. Bain. It's Block Rock and Beats on Today FM.

0: What an anthem that is. It's just beautiful. Today FM, this is Block Rock and Beats with Dec Pierce. I want to give a very special shout out to David, who is in Blanchardstown, and his warrior wife. That's what he calls her, his warrior wife, Leanne. Leanne, I know you're going through chemo at the moment, and you have a break from it at the moment, and you're in the back garden having a rave to the tunes. I hope you enjoy it, and I want to send you all my love, Leanne and David in Blanchardstown. I'm going to get to some more tunes. I've got requests coming in for the KLF. We got Scooter on the way. Loads and loads of requests for Gigi D'Agostino, and I've got a really beautiful track that I haven't played on the show in a long, long time from Faithless to play
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7: It's 8 o'clock. I'm Laura Donnelly. It remains a tight contest between Independent Ireland and Fine Gael in the by-election in Galway West. The results of the second count show Noel Thomas and Sean Kine are still neck and neck. Today FM's Emily Keegan is at the count centre in Salt Hill.
8: The top candidates remain unchanged in the poll here following the second count. Independent Ireland's Noel Thomas received an additional 31 votes, bringing him to a total of 10,038 and increasing his lead by 5 votes. Fine Gael's Sean Kine stays close behind with 9,673 after getting 27 transfers this round. Labour's Helen Ogbu is now on 5,560 votes in third place, with that gap indicating we're looking at a two-horse race. Count three is now underway following the elimination of the Irish People candidate AJ Cahill.
7: Daniel Ennis is in pole position to win a seat for the Social Democrats in the Dublin Central by-election. He's now 925 votes ahead of Sinn Féin's Janice Boylan, with transfers so far favouring the Sock Dems candidate. Fianna Fáil have had their worst ever performance in a by-election. Their candidate John Stevens was eliminated earlier. Taoiseach Micheál Martin says he's confident in his position as leader of the party despite the poor performance today.
9: I don't see it in that context that you've put it. I think we need to look at it more structurally as a party. I mean, if you look back in 2011, we had one seat in Dublin. You know, we've gained up to 10 seats now, but Dublin Central has proved elusive for us in Dublin.
7: Elsewhere, Irish activists say they were tortured, bound for hours and denied access to toilets while they were detained by Israel. 12 Irish citizens, including President Catherine Connolly's sister Margaret, arrived at Dublin Airport this afternoon. Activist Mikey Cullen says the detention was torture.
10: Well, I'm delighted to be home. I'm sad that we didn't make it to Gaza, but we'll continue on the struggle. In terms of what happened to us, like, we were brutalised, we were tortured. I've never witnessed such suffering, and nor have I witnessed people enjoy and relish in inflicting such suffering on other human beings.
7: And the US president says he won't be attending his son's wedding this weekend. Donald Trump says circumstances pertaining to government mean he can't go to the event in the Bahamas. Earlier in the week, the US president said he would try to attend, but he has a thing called Iran. Today FM News, more in an hour.
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12: Good evening, I'm David Seagrave. Today's final game in the opening round of the All-Ireland Senior Football Championship is underway. Galway have welcomed Kildare to Pearse Stadium, and early goals from Matt Tierney and Keane Darcy has them ahead 2-4 to 5 points. Earlier on, 14-man Cork defeated Meath at Páirc Uaisle. The Rebels trailed at 8 by the break, but a spirited second half saw them book their place in the next round. While defending champions Kerry were defeated 2-20 to 16 points by Donegal. Donegal boss Jim McGuinness believes it was a positive performance.
13: We wanted to try and, you know, go to the quarterfinal through the front door. We've got one game now to do that. You know, if we won the next one, we're there. That was the objective. And then, you know, outside of that, like before half time, if you like, we were happy with the performance. You know, they played well, they got their scores.
12: Leinster head coach Leo Cullen says that Joey Carberry will be joining the province next season. The out half was part of the Bordeaux Begley side that defeated the Blues in this afternoon's Champions Cup final. The French side ran out 41-19 winners in Bilbao. In soccer, Hull have been promoted to the Premier League in dramatic fashion. A late winner from Ollie McBurney saw the Tigers beat Middlesbrough 1-0 at Wembley. They'll now join Ipswich and Coventry in the English top flight from next season. A top of the table clash has just gotten underway in the Women's Premier Division. Front runners Athlone Town take on second place Galway United, who are only behind on goal difference. Earlier on, Shelburne beat Peamount United 4-2. Four first half goals saw Sligo Rovers ease past Cork City 4-0. Shamrock Rovers beat DLR Waves 2-0. Tredegar United and Wexford shared a point with a one-all draw, while Bohemians and Waterford couldn't find the back of the net in a nil-all stalemate. In golf, Siwoo Kim remains at the top of the leaderboard at the Byron Nelson. He's 20 under par on day 3, while Seamus Power slipped back to 27th in the rankings and is 1 over par as he makes the turn. And finally to Formula One, Mercedes' George Russell has won the sprint race at the Canadian Grand Prix. The 2025 Drivers' Champion Lando Norris took second place, with Kimi Antonelli finishing in the final podium spot. And qualification for tomorrow's race gets underway in an hour. To hear live commentary in the League of Ireland every Friday, download the Go Loud app now.
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7: Mainly dry with hazy sunny spells this evening, lows tonight of 7 to 12 degrees.
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15: I've picked out a couple of tracks for this hour. The requests since 6 o'clock have been outstanding. Gigi D'Agostino's on the way. A tune from Scooter. Alison Limerick, a massive, massive anthem from Faithless to play for you later on this hour. A tune I haven't played on the show in a long, long time. And this is Watergate, Heart of Asia.

0: That's the KLF. Looking forward to seeing you for Block Rock and Beats Live this summer. We're playing shows across Cork, Galway sold out, Wexford and Limerick this summer. It's going to be amazing. We cannot wait to see you. How about this? Scooter, Endless Summer.
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7: 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His name is Femi, and this is his

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Block Rockin' Beats with Dec Pierce. I hope you're enjoying the tunes tonight. I look forward to seeing you for Block Rockin' Beats Live this summer, 4th of July, live at the Marquee in Cork. The Galway International Arts Festival, we will see you there. It's a fully sold out show. And then our final two shows of the summer, and we've nothing else planned for the rest of the year, or at all, is Friday night, the 14th of August, live at the Breakwater in Wexford. It's been way too long since we took over Wexford. And then Saturday night, the 15th of August, live at the Docklands in Limerick. What about this for a beautiful, beautiful tune? One of my favourite songs of all time. Easily my favourite track from Faithless. This is Salva Mia from Faithless on Today FM.

spliff, try to snooze, but whose dream am I in? This is win or lose. Put down the drink, try not to think, let it go. Fundamental movement below, and yo, reality is dreaming just below my skin.

0: absolute masterpiece, Faithless. That is Salva Mia. All 9 minutes of it on Today FM. 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

0: Have a wonderful Saturday night. I'll chat to you next weekend for more Block Rock and Beats on Today FM. It is Yesterday FM Floor Fillers with Barry Dunn. 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
19: It's 9 o'clock. I'm Laura Donnelly. Noel Thomas has extended his lead in the Galway West poll following the third count. The Independent Ireland candidate is followed by Fine Gael's Sean Kine. Today FM's Emily Keegan is at the count centre in Salthill.
20: Noel Thomas received 439 transfers in the third count, the largest number of additional votes received this round, increasing his overall figure to 10,477. There are now 784 votes between him and the second place candidate, Fine Gael's Sean Kine, who sits at 9,693. Helen Ogbu received just 18 extra votes this round, meaning the gap between second and third place remains wide, with the Labour candidate on 5,578. The Green Party's Niall Murphy has now been eliminated and his 1,252 votes are being transferred in the fourth count, which is underway. It's unlikely a candidate will be elected here tonight and it looks like counting could continue tomorrow.
19: The fifth count has been completed in the Dublin Central by-election with Social Democrats candidate Daniel Ennis now on course to take the seat, having extended his lead over Sinn Féin's Janice Boylan. Meanwhile, Fianna Fáil suffered its worst ever by-election result, with John Stevens eliminated after receiving just over 1,100 votes. Taoiseach Micheál Martin says he's confident in his position as leader of Fianna Fáil, despite the party's poor performance today.
21: I don't see it in that context that you've put it. I think we need to look at it more structurally as a party. I mean, if you look back in 2011, we had one seat in Dublin. You know, we've gained up to 10 seats now. But Dublin Central has proved elusive for us in Dublin.
19: Irish activists detained by Israel arrived home this afternoon. 12 Irish citizens were among more than 400 people taken from their boats by Israeli forces earlier this week. They were deported to Israel's Ashdod port before being transferred to a detention camp and later deported to Turkey. Speaking in Dublin Airport, activist Mikey Cullen says conditions were brutal.
8: Bound with our hands behind our back, we were chained with either zip ties or handcuffs, and they even put things around our ankles as well. That was horrific too. I've never heard people scream in such agony.
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9: Good evening, I'm David Seagrave. Today's final game of the opening round of the All-Ireland Senior Football Championship is coming to a close. Galway lead Kildare 3-16 to 14 points heading into the final few minutes at Pearse Stadium. Earlier on, 14-man Cork defeated Meath 30 points to 124 at Páirc Uí Chraoin. Rebels trailed by 8 at the break, but a spirited second half saw them book their place in the next round. While defending champions Kerry were defeated 220 to 16 points by Donegal. Donegal boss Jim McGuinness believes it was a positive performance.
22: We wanted to try and, you know, go to the quarter final through the front door. We've got one game now to do that. You know, if we won the next one, we're there. That was the objective. And then, you know, outside of that, like before half time, if you like, we were happy with the performance. You know, they played well, they got their scores.
9: Leinster head coach Leo Cullen says that Joey Carberry will be joining the province next season. The out half was part of the Bordeaux Begley side that defeated the Blues in this afternoon's Champions Cup final. The French side ran out 41-19 winners in Bilbao. Hull will join Coventry City and Ipswich Town in the Premier League next year. The Tigers defeated Middlesbrough thanks to an Ollie McBurney strike at the death. Both sides were hoping for a return to the top flight for the first time since 2017. Closer to home, Athlone Town lead second place Galway United 1-0 in the Women's Premier Division. The two sides were only separated by goal difference ahead of this evening's tie. It's now into the second half at Eamon Deasy Park. Earlier on, Shelburne beat Piemont United 4-2. Four first half goals saw Sligo Rovers ease past Cork City 4-0. Shamrock Rovers beat DLR Waves 2-0. Treaty United and Wexford shared a point with a 1-1 draw, while Bohemians and Waterford couldn't find the back of the net in a 0-0 stalemate. And in golf, Wyndham Clark is closing the gap on leader Siwoo Kim at the Byron Nelson. Just one shot separate the pair, with the Korean on 19 under par for the tournament. Seamus Power slipped back to 37th in the rankings and is 1 over par through 12. To hear live commentary on the League of Ireland every Friday, download the Go Loud app now.
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19: Dry and cloudy overnight with occasional drizzle, lows tonight of 6 to 12 degrees.
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1: It's always a busy Saturday night. We've got three decades to get through in 3 hours. The first of our decades is the 80s. We're getting soulful, we're getting dancey, and we're getting started with Gloria Estefan.
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Yesterday FM's Floor Fillers, the first of many number ones tonight, that's Yaz. And I'm Barry Dunn. I get to play these old school tunes till midnight, so I'm a happy camper. And this is Happy Hours, the House Martins on Today FM.

0: Yesterday FM's floor fillers of Barry Dunn, old school tunes every Saturday. 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It's Duran Duran versus Spandau Ballet, and you've got to take a side.
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Yesterday FM's floor fillers of Barry Dunn. I did promise you that big pop battle between Spandau Ballet and Duran Duran, but honestly, deep down, I always knew I was going to play them both. They're too good not to. Coming up, the man whose debut album was also one of the biggest selling albums of the 80s, and the reason they call this song Gloria is because it's absolutely glorious to do karaoke to. You can prove it if you like. His

0: Yesterday FM's Four Fillers Old School Tunes every Saturday. Right now it's the 80s. And Tiffany, my sister had her album. I robbed it. She wasn't impressed. Thankfully, just as well, it wasn't introducing the hardline, according to Terence Trent D'Arby, or there would have been real trouble. One of the biggest albums of the 80s, one of the best debut albums of all time. These days, he identifies as Sonando Mitrea, but the Yesterday FM floor filler we're playing next identifies as an absolute banger.
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We're keeping it old school till midnight, changing decade after 10, but before that we'll use it up and wear it out. 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

0: tease it up, wear it out. They're not quite finished yet. The Backstreet Boys rumoured to be getting more than $4 million each for their Vegas Sphere gigs. 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
0: Good evening, I'm Daniel Pitcher. Daniel Ennis is set to be confirmed as the new TD for Dublin Central later tonight. The Social Democrats candidate is in pole position after count six. Barry White has more from the RDS.
12: The sixth count has been completed in the Dublin Central by-election with Social Democrats candidate Daniel Ennis on course to take the seat here. He leads Sinn Féin's Janice Boylan by 1,136 votes, with transfers continuing to favour the Sock Dems candidates. Meanwhile, Fianna Fáil suffered its worst ever by-election results here. Their candidate, John Stevens, was eliminated earlier after receiving just over 1,100 votes. While the outcome now appears all but certain, the final results may not be officially confirmed for Dublin Central until after 11 p.m.
0: The Irish activists who were detained by Israel are settling into their first night at home after arriving back to this country this afternoon. The 12 Irish citizens were among the more than 400 people who were taken from their boats by Israeli forces during the week. They were brought to Israel's Ashdod port before being transferred to a detention camp and later deported to Turkey. Speaking at Dublin Airport, activist Mikey Cullen says conditions were brutal.
13: Bound with our hands behind our back. We were our whole time in incarceration, except for one night when we went to sleep. We were chained with either zip ties or handcuffs, and they even put things around our ankles as well. That was horrific. I've never heard people scream in such agony.
0: And it's still too early to tell if the warm weather will extend to the June bank holiday weekend. Temperatures are expected to rise, peaking on Monday, where they could hit the late 20s, with parts of Leinster and Munster seeing the best of it. Carlo Weathers' Alan O'Reilly says it's too early to tell if the leaving cert weather will make an appearance.
14: It's very uncertain for the bank holiday weekend and for the start of the leaving cert just yet. At the moment, it does look like we will lose the really warm air and maybe the sunshine, but you never know. It's so far out yet, that could change.
0: And that's your news for now.
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15: Good evening, I'm David Seagrave. Galway have beaten Kildare 321 to 17 points in the last of today's All-Ireland Senior Football Championship fixtures. Kane Darcy, Matt Tierney and Rob Finnerty found the back of the net for the Tribesmen. Earlier on, 14-man Cork defeated Meath 30 points to 124 thanks to a second-half turnaround at Parky Rin. The Rebels trailed by 8 at the break, but managed to get over the line despite a sending off for Colm O'Callaghan. Elsewhere, defending champions Kerry were defeated 220 to 16 points by Donegal. In rugby, Joey Carberry hasn't ruled out a switch switch to Leinster next season. The out half was part of the Bordeaux Beglay side that defeated the Blues in this afternoon's Champions Cup final. They ran out 41-19 winners in Bilbao, with Leinster boss Leo Cullen saying Carberry will return to the province after 8 years away. He's been at the French side since 2024 and admits it was strange to see them beat the side he'll likely line out for in a few months' time.
5: Yeah, no, it is. It's a way strange one, but haven't been involved, I suppose, in half the games for Bordeaux. It's great to win with the boys. I'm very disappointed not to be out there today, but it's great to see them go out and do it.
15: Hull will join Coventry City and Ipswich Town in the Premier League next year. The Tigers defeated Middlesbrough in the Championship playoff final thanks to an Ollie McBurney strike at the death. Both sides were hoping for a return to the top flight for the first time since 2017. Closer to home, Galway United have ended the day at the top of the Women's Premier Division. The two sides were only separated by goal difference ahead of this evening's tie, but two late goals from Romini Tillotson and Niamh Farrelly saw them clinch top spot. Earlier on, Shelburne closed the gap on the frontrunners with a 4-2 win at Piemont United. Cork City remained rooted to the bottom after a 4-0 hamstring by Sligo Rovers. Elsewhere, Shamrock Rovers beat Dealer Waves 2-0. Treaty United and Wexford couldn't be separated with a 1-1 draw, while Bohemians and Waterford couldn't find the back of the net in a 0-0 stalemate. And finally, to Formula One, four-time champion Alain Prost has been injured after a home invasion at his residence in Switzerland. It's reported that the French driver received a head injury following the attack. To hear live commentary in the League of Ireland every Friday, download the Go Loud app now.
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7: Dry and cloudy overnight with occasional drizzle. Lows tonight of 6 to 12 degrees.
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I wonder how much E17 got when they did the Christmas cabaret in the Regency in Dublin. Wonder if they still have it. Here's House of Love. It's another Yesterday FM Floor Filler.

0: 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We played the boys, so we had to play the girls. Coming up, we'll play the legend who celebrated her birthday during the weekend. No, I'm not going to say what age she is. She's absolutely timeless, just like these two.
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0: Today FM's Four Fillers. I'm Barry Dunn and charting the old school tunes every Saturday. Living La Vida Loca? Not quite. Do you have some port release this evening? Taking it easy, taking a handy, chilling like a villain after another busy week and requesting Freddy. 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

Today FM at the Ray Foley Show back on Monday. I'm Barry Dunn. A bit like these fellas, I don't like smiling in public, but I am loving these old school tunes tonight. Stand by for Alice DJ before we change decade after 11, and now it's the Pet Shop Boys on Yesterday FM's Four Fillers.

0: Yesterday FM's Floor Fillers of Barry Dunn, Alice DJ, back in my life. It is time to get back to the noughties next. We're changing decade again and starting another 60 minutes with the megastar who is back on the scene. Collabs with Sabrina Carpenter, she's releasing new music shortly and in July playing the biggest gig of her life. We're playing our next as the old school tunes and club classics continue.
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5: Good evening, I'm Daniel Pitcher. Daniel Ennis is set to be confirmed as the new TD for Dublin Central tonight. The Social Democrats candidate is in pole position. Our chief reporter Barry White has more from the RDS.
6: The seventh count has been completed in the Dublin Central by-election, with Social Democrats candidate Daniel Ennis set to be elected. He leads Sinn Féin's Janice Boylan by 2,112 votes, with transfers continuing to favour the Sock Dems candidate. Meanwhile, Gerry the Monk Hodge has just been eliminated, finishing fourth out of the 14 candidates. While the outcome now appears all but certain here, the final results may not be officially confirmed until after midnight. Barry White at the RDS in Dublin.
5: Meanwhile, counting in Galway West has been adjourned until tomorrow morning. Emily Keegan was at the count centre in Salthill.
7: Count 4 saw the distribution of votes from the eliminated Green Party candidate Niall Murphy. Independent Ireland's Noel Thomas is still in the lead with 10,497 after receiving an additional 20 votes. He's followed by Fine Gael's Sean Kine with 9,907 after he got 214 transfers. Labour's Helen Ogbu got the most additional votes this round with 392, but it's still not enough to close the gap as she sits at 5,970 in third place. Aintu's Orla Nugent and independent candidate Sheila Garrity have now been eliminated and their votes will be distributed in the fifth count tomorrow morning at 9 o'clock.
5: The Irish activists who were detained by Israel are settling into their first night at home after arriving back this afternoon. The 12 Irish citizens were among more than 400 people who were taken from their boats by Israeli forces during the week and brought to Israel's Ashdod port before transferred to a detention camp and later deported to Turkey. And Donald Trump says peace negotiations with Iran are getting a lot closer to a deal. But in an interview with American media, the US president also threatened to blow Tehran to 1,000 hells if it doesn't agreed to end the war. Pakistani mediators say the discussions are on a longer ceasefire, are in their final phase. And that's your news for now.
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9: Good evening, I'm David Seagrave. Galway have beaten Kildare 3-21 to 17 points in the last of today's All-Ireland Senior Football Championship fixtures. Kane Darcy, Matt Tierney and Rob Finnerty found the back of the net for the tribesmen. Earlier on, 14-man Cork defeated Meath 30 points to 124 thanks to a second-half turnaround at Parky Rin. The Rebels trailed by 8 at the break, managed to get over the line despite a sending off for Colm O'Callaghan. Elsewhere, defending champions Kerry were defeated 2-20 to 16 points by Donegal. In rugby, Joey Carberry hasn't ruled out a switch switch to Leinster next season. The out half was part of the Bordeaux Begley side that defeated the Blues in this afternoon's Champions Cup final. They ran out 41-19 winners in Bilbao, with Leinster boss Leo Cullen saying Carberry will return to the province after 8 years away. He's been at the French side since 2024 and admits it was strange to see them beat the side he'll likely line out for in a few months' time.
10: Yeah, no, it is. It's a weird strange one, but haven't been involved, I suppose, in half the games for Bordeaux. It's great to win with the boys. I'm very disappointed not to be out there today, but it's great to see them go out and do it.
9: Hull will join Coventry City and Ipswich Town in the Premier League next year. The Tigers defeated Middlesbrough in the Championship playoff final thanks to an Ollie McBurney strike at the death. Both sides were hoping for a return to the top flight for the first time since 2017. Closer to home, Galway United have ended the day at the top of the Women's Premier Division. The two sides were only separated by goal difference ahead of this evening's tie, but two late goals from Romini Tillotson and Niamh Farrelly saw them clinch top spot. Earlier on, Shelburne closed the gap on the front runners with a 4-2 win at Piemont United. Cork City remained rooted to the bottom after a 4-0 hamstring by Sligo Rovers. Elsewhere, Shamrock Rovers beat Deelore Waves 2-0. Treaty United and Wexford couldn't be separated with a 1-1 draw, while Bohemians and Waterford couldn't find the back of the net in a 0-0 stalemate. And finally, to Formula 1, four-time champion Alain Prost has been injured after a home invasion at his residence in Switzerland. It's reported that the French driver received a head injury following the attack. To hear live commentary in the League of Ireland every Friday, download the Go Loud app now.
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5: Dry with long clear spells tonight. Some patches or mist of fog in places. Lows of 6 to 12 degrees. And now you're up to date on News Talk.

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1: We've done the 80s, we've done the 90s, so now it's time to get the noughties underway with the star who'll be playing one of the biggest gigs of her life in July, performing for the World Cup final halftime show, playing to an audience of billions in a stadium surrounded by ICE agents. 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

0: Carrie Dunn, guess who's back? 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Her documentary is out at the moment on Netflix.
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0: it's any chance of a request for Dizzy Rascal for Billy on the Bus. Cheers, my man.
1: Billy's on the Night Links in Dublin tonight, so say a couple of decades of the Rosary for him, won't you? Here's Calvin Harris and Dizzy Rascal on Yesterday FM's Floor Fillers.

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0: 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You're scared now, right? Don't feel me, baby. It's just Justin.

0: what it is. Yesterday FM's Four Felicity, very smooth. 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

0: Yesterday FM's Floor Fillers. I'm Barry Dunn. Back to the old school and club classics again next Saturday from 9 after midnight. Getting you right back up to date. It's been a busy week. There's been controversy and by-elections, and we're recapping it all next. It's the best of the last word of Matt Cooper.
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7: Good evening, I'm Daniel Pitcher. Daniel Ennis is set to be confirmed as the new TD for Dublin Central tonight. The Social Democrats candidate is in pole position. Our chief reporter Barry White has more from the RDS.
8: The seventh count has been completed in the Dublin Central by-election, with Social Democrats candidate Daniel Ennis set to be elected. He leads Sinn Féin's Janice Boylan by 2,112 votes, with transfers continuing to favour the Sock Dems candidate. Meanwhile, Jerry the Monk Hodge has just been eliminated, finishing fourth out of the 14 candidates. While the outcome now appears all but certain here, the final results may not be officially confirmed until after midnight. Barry White at the RDS in Dublin.
7: Meanwhile, counting in Galway West has been adjourned until tomorrow morning. Emily Keegan was at the Count Centre in Salthill.
9: Count 4 saw the distribution of votes from the eliminated Green Party candidate Niall Murphy. Independent Ireland's Noel Thomas is still in the lead with 10,497 after receiving an additional 20 votes. He's followed by Fine Gael's Sean Kine with 9,907 after he got 214 transfers. Labour's Helen Ogbu got the most additional votes this round with 392, but it's still not enough to close the gap as she sits at 5,970 in third place. EAN2's Orla Nugent and independent candidate Sheila Garrity have now been eliminated and their votes will be distributed in the fifth count tomorrow morning at 9 o'clock.
7: The Irish activists who were detained by Israel are settling into their first night at home after arriving back this afternoon. The 12 Irish citizens were among more than 400 people who were taken from their boats by Israeli forces during the week and brought to Israel's Ashdod port before transferred to a detention camp and later deported to Turkey. And Donald Trump says peace negotiations with Iran are getting a lot closer to a deal. But in an interview with American media, the US president also threatened to blow Tehran to 1,000 hells if it doesn't agreed to end the war. Pakistani mediators say the discussions are on a longer ceasefire, are in their final phase. And that's your news for now.
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10: Good evening, I'm David Seagrave. Galway have beaten Kildare 3-21 to 17 points in the last of today's All-Ireland Senior Football Championship fixtures. Kane Darcy, Matt Tierney and Rob Finnerty found the back of the net for the tribesmen. Earlier on, 14-man Cork defeated Meath 30 points to 124 thanks to a second-half turnaround of Parky Rin. The Rebels trailed by 8 at the break, managed to get over the line despite a sending off for Colm O'Callaghan. Elsewhere, defending champions Kerry were defeated 2-20 to 16 points by Donegal. In rugby, Joey Carberry hasn't ruled out a switch switch to Leinster next season. The out half was part of the Bordeaux Beglay side that defeated the Blues in this afternoon's Champions Cup final. They ran out 41-19 winners in Bilbao, with Leinster boss Leo Cullen saying Carberry will return to the province after 8 years away. He's been at the French side since 2024 and admits it was strange to see them beat the side he'll likely line out for in a few months' time.
11: Yeah, no, it is. It's a weird strange one, but haven't been involved, I suppose, in half the games for Bordeaux. It's great to win with the boys. I'm very disappointed not to be out there today, but it's great to see them go out and do it.
10: Hull will join Coventry City and Ipswich Town in the Premier League next year. The Tigers defeated Middlesbrough in the Championship playoff final thanks to an Ollie McBurney strike at the death. Both sides were hoping for a return to the top flight for the first time since 2017. Closer to home, Galway United have ended the day at the top of the Women's Premier Division. The two sides were only separated by goal difference ahead of this evening's tie, but two late goals from Romini Tillotson and Niamh Farrelly saw them clinch top spot. Earlier on, Shelburne closed the gap on the frontrunners with a 4-2 win at Piemont United. Cork City remained rooted to the bottom after a 4-0 hamstring by Sligo Rovers. Elsewhere, Shamrock Rovers beat Dealore Waves 2-0. Treaty United and Wexford couldn't be separated with a 1-1 draw, while Bohemians and Waterford couldn't find the back of the net in a 0-0 stalemate. And finally, to Formula One, four-time champion Alain Prost has been injured after a home invasion at his residence in Switzerland. It's reported that the French driver received a head injury following the attack. To hear live commentary in the League of Ireland every Friday, download the Go Loud app now.
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7: Remaining dry with some clear spells overnight. In the morning, it's to start cloudy with plenty of good sunshine to make a reappearance, with highest temperatures of 18 to 24 degrees.
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12: The Last Word in TV and streaming. Joe O'Shea joins us from Cork. Elaine Burke is in the studio here in Dublin with me. And Elaine, did you stick to your principles? Did you avoid watching any of the Eurovision? You didn't sneak a look at any of it, did you?
13: No, and I haven't even listened to any of the songs that were entrants this year. And normally I would have like my favourites on a playlist in the lead up to the event. So I've just been dipping back into my favourites from the recent past instead. So I don't even know that Bulgaria's winning hit Bangaranga was a hit or not, but by all the reporting, it sounds like it was an absolute bop, but I still haven't even listened to it. I've been that diligent about keeping away from it this year. But I think if it was removed from the context of the controversy that was surrounding it, Israel almost won it again. And I'm sure that was a tense moment for everyone in the EBU. It does sound like...
12: I wonder how that happened. I wonder, was there any manipulation of the public vote, Joe?
14: Yeah. I mean, it could be the case, all right. Like last year, that some sort of massive, unprecedented gaming of the system is going on, funded by people not that far away from Tel Aviv. Israel got what they wanted out of the event, very much so. The rest of it felt, I did watch it. The boycott wasn't an option. I've got a 9-year-old who's mad about music and mad about Eurovision, so it wasn't an option for me not to watch it. And it was a kind of a bittersweet affair, because I loved Eurovision. I've watched it every year since I was a kid. There were some great songs. The Italian song was fantastic. The unlikely named Sal Da Vinci with a kind of Italo disco banger that was just brilliant, and I think he should have done better. But the it was a kind of a bittersweet affair, and it felt bad that Ireland weren't there as well. It really did feel, it was a loss this year, I think.
12: Yeah, but I mean, a lot of people are saying that's a principled stance that Ireland had to take. You know,
14: yeah.
12: And sorry, the other thing, I didn't see any of it, right? But a friend of me did show me a little clip today of during the voting that the British entry, which got zero public votes.
14: One point.
12: But the singer was Billy Nomates, basically. He sat there on his own, not even a BBC entourage around him. And the Danes took pity on him and invited him over to their bench. And he ended up waving a Danish flag, apparently.
14: That was kind of one of the few bright spots of the night, was how badly Britain did again. And actually getting 1 point rather than 0 points felt more like an actual insult, to be honest with you.
13: But
14: I felt... I felt sorry for him as well.
13: There are things shining through that are the nice things of this, like seeing the Danes take pity on this poor loner from the UK in his Nilpois. And that's a nice thing to see, to be talking about. And Bulgaria winning was a surprise as well. Like, I mean, that Italian song I know was tipped to be a hot favourite, and the Finland entry was tipped to be hot as well. And Bulgaria just had this bop of a hit, and I think people want a fun song, and they want that. And I know that from being in the fandom, I'm always voting for the fun stuff. And that shows how they can break through, and like Bulgaria doesn't have like huge voting blocks helping them out or anything like that. So it does show that the contest has a really nice positive side to it, that is the spirit of let's just all get together and have a party and have fun. But it's just now it's under this cloud of the Israel controversy. And also there are broadcasters now this year, like the Belgian broadcasters, and they may not participate next year.
12: Yeah. Oh, really? Because is there not an argument that Ireland should just go back in next year, having made its point and a point of principle, and now rather than leaving something that a lot of people are interested in, almost been sort of, rather than letting the Israelis hold sway?
13: I think the worst... But Mac... Side of that argument is that...
12: One second, let Elaine and Joe, you come in.
13: Yeah, well, I just want to quickly say, I think the worst part of that argument is, do we think that a year from now we are still going to be where we are at with Israel and Gaza? And I think that's the really sad aspect here.
14: Exactly. I mean, how do you go back in if things haven't changed? And let's face it, they're unlikely to have changed. We're not looking at, you know, God knows we'd love peace in the Middle East. We'd love, you know, a happy future for the Palestinians and the Israelis, but it's not likely to happen the way things are going. So how does Ireland and how did the other countries kind of go, okay, last year we thought it was terrible, but this year we're okay with it. You just can't do that. So we're kind of locked out now, I'd say, for years to come.
12: Listener says, I voted for Israel in principle. How could you have voted? There was no Irish vote.
13: Did the rest of the world vote? So maybe they were able to access that? Or
12: you'd go to that length to actually register a vote for Israel. Okay.
14: That might be Netanyahu.
12: Another listener says, I don't support Israel. However, the boycott just gives them more attention, says the listener. Okay. And then another listener says, Ireland didn't withdraw for the Eurovision. RTE did. Well, I suppose RTE did on our behalf, didn't they?
13: As a representative of Ireland, the same way we would probably talk about the FAI representing Ireland if they withdrew from their upcoming game at Israel. And I think something important to mention here about the EBU, because I've criticised a lot of their handling of this, but one thing they have allowed is for protests to happen without members being sanctioned for it, which is something that there's a lot of consternation around the challenge that we face with the FAI's situation there. They think they will face sanctions from FIFA if they do stage a boycott. But the five participating or non-participating countries who boycotted this year haven't been sanctioned by the EBU for it. It has been said that they'd be welcomed back if they decided to come back. And I think that at least that form of democracy still exists in terms of this competition.
12: Okay, so this decision not to be involved in Eurovision has caused a limited amount of controversy, Joe, for RTE. But of course, they're back in the limelight again in relation to categorisation of pay. And there's a meeting now with the media minister, Patrick O'Donovan, tomorrow. And then they're going to be in front of us in the Oireachtas committee on Wednesday. When is it ever going to end in RTE?
14: Yeah. Well, you're kind of thinking, if you're Kevin Bankhurst, you're looking at this going, oh, for God's sake, you know, I mean, and these are legacy issues now, you might think, but actually this is stuff that was going on very recently, the most recent stuff. So you'd think that RTE at this stage would kind of say, we have to just clear house, clean house, just put it all out there, because this drip of every now and every few months an RTE pay scandal in quotation marks coming up is just so damaging and must be really, really bad for the morale inside the organisation. I mean, this latest thing again kind of harkens back to the kind of the scandals established or the problems or the issues of the past with how do they classify Derek Mooney as, you know, as a producer or a presenter. Apparently was left off the most paid lists for a couple of years because they were classing him as a producer, although I'm not sure how many producers inside RTE are making 200,000 a year as he is. So again, it seems like they just can't escape the past, and you really would think that it must be incumbent on them now to just kind of say, we will release all of the information that we have, because otherwise it's just going to keep coming back.
12: Well, there's reports today, I think it was the Irish Daily Mail and somewhere else as well, about all of the people who are on over 100,000 per annum. I think it's something like a number of 200. But that isn't real full transparency, isn't it? Because that doesn't tell us what type of jobs they're actually doing, as to who might actually be providing value for money if you do it in relation to other broadcasters or other businesses, and who isn't providing value for money, does it?
14: Yeah, I mean, and there's crazy anomalies, and it's, you know, it's unfair to pick out individual people, because it's not that, you know, it's in one respect they're worth what they can get paid. But you have George Lee, who is an environment correspondent, who's effectively a reporter for RTE on 194,000 a year, and you have other correspondents who are going to be on nowhere near that. You have people who went in at the same time or do effectively the same job, such as you know, sports presenters who are on wildly different levels of pay as well. It's legacy stuff. I think for years there was lots of, let's say, different mechanisms being used, and certain people were getting favoured and able to kind of structure their earnings in certain ways that they got more. And it kind of has to end now at this stage, because otherwise RT is just going to be dealing this endlessly going forward.
12: Okay, maybe let's just move on to other things. Let's get to picks of the week, things to watch. What are you going to suggest for us, Elaine?
13: Well, I was going to suggest what Joe is about to suggest, so I just wanted on the record that I really, really, really, really
14: first.
13: Backed that, and Joe just got there before me, so I won't spoil it. But as an alternative to that, I'm also interested in watching Ponies, which is coming to Sky and Now TV later this week from Friday. And this was really well received when it was when it came out in the US earlier this year. I think it was January it came out on Peacock. It was taking a while to come over here, and the storyline, it's kind of a spy comedy, and it's two American women, they're secretaries turned spies in 70s Moscow, and the going theory is that no one will suspect two secretaries as being these CIA operatives because of gender discrimination and all of that kind of underestimation, but also they don't seem well equipped for the job either, and the comedy from that ensues. It looks a bit of fun, and I'm definitely going to check it out, but I really want to watch what Joe's recommending.
12: Okay, Joe, tell us what you're going for.
14: Yeah, there's no other show to watch. Kylie, Netflix, Wednesday, right? This is basically the life of Kylie. If you remember the Beckham documentary, which was good and bad for a whole lot of different reasons, this is kind of taking the same kind of approach. This is very much the authorized history of Kylie Minogue. But, however, Kylie Minogue's been such a huge part of the cultural zeitgeist. I was doing my Leave insert when I first became aware of Home and Away, and everybody got obsessed with the show and Kylie and Jason and all that kind of stuff. Then she became a pop star. Then her career went up and down, and she had all of these, like, she's just been around for so long, massive comebacks with Can't Get You Out of My Head, and also has had, like, obviously some very serious health issues and so forth. This is Kylie, in her own words, telling her story with contributions from the like of Danny, her sister, Jason Donovan, and strangely enough, but not strange if you know Kylie's back catalogue, Nick Cave, the other great Australian pop star. No, we won't call him a pop star.
12: No, I don't think
14: so. It's
12: like
14: Kylie.
12: That.
14: It's Wednesday. No, he wouldn't. No, it's Kylie. It's on Netflix on Wednesday, and it's a must watch.
12: Yeah. By the way, it was Neighbours rather than Home and Away.
14: Oh, sorry, Neighbours. Neighbours.
13: Scarlet for you, Joe.
12: Yeah, that's it was a long time ago.
14: It was a long time ago. Yeah.
12: Give us another. Actually, tell us about Nobody's Fool. What's it? Do people still want game shows?
13: Oh my God! Everyone is trying to cash in on Traitors. So there's a lot of activity happening in the game show world right now because of it. And also, you know, some other things have done really well. Richard Osman's House of Games has been like a daytime TV sensation, and he's handing the reins over to Michael Sheen fairly soon on that. But Nobody's Fool does seem to be trying to ride the Traitors' coattails with its format. There's lots of people, there's an element of deception to it, and they're in these glorious grounds, which, when you've got your host being Danny Dyer and Emily Atack, also looks like it's riding the coattails of Rivals, which is currently being heavily promoted for its second series. Also well worth a watch. One of the most fun shows I've ever seen.
12: I haven't started the second series yet. I'm saving it for sort of binge watching.
13: And they're only releasing it in two halves, so bear that in mind. The second season is coming in two halves.
12: That's like a cheat. That's like having seasons two and season three, isn't it?
13: I'm delighted about that. That's cheating.
12: Anyway, you're recommending it.
13: Danny and... Oh, I absolutely recommend Rivals. A riot. But Danny Dyer and Emily Atack from Rivals are in this setting that looks very Rivals-esque, and they've got people who are going to be facing some sort of trivia contest and also some sort of like carnival-esque games that you kind of see on the likes of the Traitors. But the point is that they have to make the other players think that they are the smartest person in this contest. And only they will know the results of their trivia contests and things like that. So there's an element of deception. I don't really know how it's going to work, but it's really just trying to tap into the Traitors. Is it going to be as good as the Traitors, or is it going to flop like The Neighbourhood, which was another show that tried to do this style of format that mixes things together and also has people deceiving each other and betraying each other? I don't know which way this one's going to go, but it starts on Saturday if anyone wants to check it out.
12: Okay, and you have one other you want to, also on Netflix from tomorrow. Joe, are you a Liverpool fan or something, are you?
14: No, I'm not a Liverpool, I'm a Cork City fan.
12: Good man, but, Joe.
14: But we all remember that night in Istanbul, as they say, the miracle in Istanbul. And there's a very good series, Untold, which kind of came from America, which basically kind of tells the behind the scenes stories of sports. I mean, it's an old format, but it's really well done by Netflix. And this week, they're looking at Untold UK, which is the UK strand. They do a Jamie Vardy one as well, which is pretty good. And it's Liverpool, the miracle of Istanbul. And it's looking at that night in 2005, Liverpool 3-0 down to AC Milan at halftime, done, gone, buried, and then we all know what happens next. Listen, Liverpool fans will love it. They can't relive that this night more often enough. And I think for sports fans as well, the Untold UK franchise series is well worth checking out on Netflix.
12: Thank you very much to both of you, Joe O'Shea and Elaine Burke.
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12: And it's time now to go to the movies with Brian Lloyd. And let's start with The Mandalorian and Grogu.
15: Grogu,
12: sorry. That just shows you that I never watched the Mandalorian TV series when it's on Disney Plus, which is why I'm a little bit surprised to hear that it's now a movie.
15: Yeah, so, I'm kind of surprised myself after watching it and everything. I mean, this could have been a TV episode. In fact, you watch it, I mean, it has the feel of two episodes kind of fused together to make one feature-length film. The Mandalorian, who is played by Pedro Pascal, and only really appears in the film Mask Off for, I would say, about 4 minutes of a two-hour runtime. The rest of the time, he's played by Brendan Wayne. The body, as I'm saying, the body kind of, because he wears a helmet, he wears armor.
12: But I presume Pedro Pascal is in so much, he's in so many movies, he's needed so many places.
15: Yes.
12: That is quite useful to
15: this
12: just drop him in for 4 minutes.
15: This is a very useful way of doing it, yeah. And his stunt double and kind of body double, if you like, is Brendan Wayne, who is the grandson of John Wayne.
12: But does he voice the parts of the rest
15: of it? Pedro Pascal voices him, but Brendan Wayne
12: does all the physical acting.
15: Does all the physical stuff, does all the action. He's a stunt man and body double. But there's one scene in it where he takes off the helmet and you see Pedro Pascal. But the
12: rest, so he flew in to do a couple of days filming and probably did a few days of studio voiceover, and that is his work.
15: 100%. That's exactly it, what's going on. And he is just as motivated as that whole situation you described. I mean, that's how kind of listless this is. But anyways, what's going on is the Mandalorian is hired by the New Republic.
12: So he's a bounty hunter.
15: He's a bounty hunter, yeah. It's set like 8 years after Return of the Jedi. The Empire have been defeated, but there are warlords still around the galaxy. Sigourney Weaver is this New Republic general that has hired the Mandalorian to hunt down this one particular boss. In order to do so, he has to find Jabba the Hutt's son, voiced by Jeremy Allen White, who you would know from The Bear. And I can just see your eyes rolling back in your head, so just play the clip.
12: Let's play the clip.
16: This is worth a lot more than the bounty on that imp.
17: Well, let's call it an advance on the next mission.
16: What next mission?
17: Commander Coin. Our missing ace of staves. No one knows what he looks like, and most believe him to be dead.
16: Not a lot to go on. What's the play?
17: I want you to go to Nau Hutta and meet with the Hutts. They've agreed to lead us to him.
16: What's in it for them?
17: Their nephew is being held against his will by another crime syndicate on the Outer Rim. And they need a professional to get him out quickly and quietly.
16: Where is he?
17: They'll only tell you in person.
16: You got a name?
17: His name is Rod of the Hutt, the only surviving heir of crime lord Jabba the Hutt. You ever cross his path?
16: I tried not to.
17: So, do we have a deal?
16: I only hunt down Imperial war criminals. I don't work for gangsters anymore, especially the Hutts.
17: That's right, you don't. You work for us. And right now, this is what we need you to do.
12: How many cliches in that? How banal a script is that?
15: If you think that's cliched, wait until you get into the rest of it. And like, look, it's Star Wars. It is always going to have a certain simplistic edge. Now, there was a TV series on Disney Plus a couple of years ago called Andor, which was absolutely fantastic. It was this really... I know you're kind of thinking, how could it be? But this was a really dark, adult, complex iteration of the story. Drew inspiration from like 70s political thrillers. There was one episode that was basically a copy of an IRA funeral and stuff like that. Fiona Shaw played a kind of a comparable kind of character to Maura Drum and stuff like that. It was written by Dan Gilroy, who did Michael Clayton. It was an incredible TV series. So the reason I bring that up is that there are possibilities to make good substantial work in the Star Wars universe. This is not that. This is very much just a placeholder. It's Memorial Day weekend in the US. They just needed to put something out. So here we are. It is very, very forgettable.
12: What's Finding Emily?
15: This is a new rom-com from first-time director Audrey McDonald, Spike Fern and Angourie Rice, who you might remember from The Nice Guys.
12: Okay.
15: Yeah, she was the daughter in that. Anyways, she plays this US psychology student in Manchester University. Spike Fern is this music tech. He has this kind of romantic encounter with a young woman called Emily. He gets her phone number, but she's missing a digit from the number, and then he sets off to try find her. He believes he's in love with her and all the rest of it. Angourie Rice is a psychology student who believes that love causes psychosis. She's writing her dissertation. So she's writing her dissertation about him and his kind of madcap journey to try find Emily in Manchester University. So very much in the kind of spirit of Richard Curtis and British rom-coms.
12: Were you enthused by this?
15: No, it was not, unfortunately.
12: You're not having a good week, are you?
15: No, it's been a pretty crap week, in fairness, yeah. So, like, I mean, part of the problem I had with this is that, I don't know about you, Anil, but, like, when I went to college, you couldn't miss people. Do you know what I mean? The idea of, like, someone going to the same college and then not seeing them again or something like that, even if they're on the other side of the arts block or the other side of the whatever, completely, I mean, I get films you have to kind of suspend disbelief, but come on, like, that just doesn't work. There's also, in fairness, there's a mean-spiritedness in this that I didn't appreciate, that is present in Richard Curtis's work as well, and this is very much just trying to ape it. There's this really kind of tiresome trope that, oh, rom-coms are dead, and, you know, we haven't had a good one in years, and, you know, they're just, oh, the rom-com is dead, is the rom-com coming back? The rom-com is very much in rude health. Turn on Netflix, turn on Prime Video, you'll see a new one every single week. The problem is that most of them are terrible. There's only been a handful of decent ones over the last few years, Rye Lane being one in particular. But this is just very, very derivative, very, very predictable, not memorable at all.
12: Okay, well, in that case, let's talk about some of the movie news that's around. Particularly a report that Michael Bay is to direct a military drama based on the recent rescue of two US crew members who crashed in Iran. To which I said, well, it couldn't be a documentary. It has to be a fictional drama, because that never happened.
15: I mean, like, you couldn't write it. I mean, of all people, like Michael Bay making a film about Operation Epic Fury. Like, who's going to play Pete Hegseth in this? Do you know what I mean? Like, jeez. Like,
12: Pete Hegseth will probably play Pete Hegseth.
15: Yeah, absolutely, yeah. I would be shocked. I would be seriously shocked if this survived the Trump administration. Like, yeah, they can talk about they're going to make this film and this, that, and the other. There's no way this is going to make it out of the studio. I'm telling you. This, I will eat my hat if this ends up being made.
12: What type of hat?
15: I'll say a little small, little edible one. just because I can feel you recording this.
12: Yeah, because I think that film will get made.
15: You think? Okay, Paramount will make it.
12: In MAGA world, that will get made.
15: Probably will. Angel Studios will probably make it or something like that. Or Paramount will make it. Yeah, probably.
12: Or maybe even Jeff Bezos might make it for Amazon.
15: Well, considering, you know, he's, you know, Donald Trump's favourite filmmaker and stuff, he was recently in the press talking about Melania and that how, you know, it was a very good investment for him to make and that, you know, it wasn't a bribe and he wasn't doing it to curry favour.
12: Sorry, in what way was it a very good investment? If it cost $40 million to get her to be involved and another $35 million to market the movie and it grossed $16 million at the box office, how is that a good financial investment?
15: Yeah, you have me now.
12: Oh, we can tell you how it is, because this is a guy who has been out there. He also said in that interview about Trump, he said, I think he's a more mature, more disciplined version of himself than he was in his first term. Trump has lots of good ideas. He's been right about a lot of things. You have to give him credit where credit is due.
15: Do you actually have to give him credit where credit is due?
12: Well, I mean, see, if you're a billionaire who's had your taxes reduced dramatically because of sucking up to Trump, of course you think he's a good guy.
15: Yeah. Of course you would, yeah. I mean, there is no, in no world could anyone look at Melania and either on a, you know, a critical level as in look at the
12: did
15: film.
12: Did you watch it?
15: Of course I did. I was one of the first people in the first people in Ireland
12: God,
15: to see
12: you're
15: it.
12: A professional.
15: It was myself and Fionnán Sheehan went to see it. Not a joke. It was me and Fionnán Sheehan and Dave Hanratty.
12: I couldn't bring myself to watch it.
15: It was, do you know something? I have seen some. I know this is going to seem like low hanging fruit. Triumph of the Will was a little less subtle. Do you know what I mean? Like that's how terrible it was.
12: Triumph of the Will. What's that?
15: Hitler propaganda film. Lenny Reifenstahl.
12: Oh, really?
15: Yeah, Triumph of the Will. Yeah.
12: And in fairness, let's not do comparisons there.
15: That's why he said it was low hanging fruit.
12: So. Okay. Right. Okay. And one final one: Billy Joel. There's going to be a biopic about his early life.
15: Yeah, but there's not going to be a biopic about his early life because Billy Joel is currently fighting the production company of this. He hasn't given them his music rights. He's come out publicly against the film and said he didn't want it to be made and so on and so forth. It's his manager of that era, apparently, is selling the life rights and the story of it. I mean, have we learned nothing from that episode of 30 Rock? When Jenna Maroney tries to make a Janis Joplin film and she loses the rights and then it ends up being called Janie Jorm Jorm. they keep coming up with like fake Janis Joplin songs as well. It's a joke. I mean, it's an absolute joke. I mean, like, yeah, okay.
12: So
15: fine.
12: That effectively means, though, that biopics or pics about a section of a person's life,
15: yeah,
12: if they're still living, have to be approved.
15: Yeah.
12: And then they get sanitized, or even when they're dead, like Michael Jackson, the estate sanitizes them.
15: I mean, there was a David Bowie biopic about his first tour in America when he was doing the Spiders from Mars stuff. And David Bowie was like, I don't want anything to do with that. I am giving you no access to my music whatsoever. And the film up and vanished like a fart in the wind. So I would imagine this Billy Joel biopic will do a similar business as well. It'll come and go from cinemas. You might see it on a plane or on streaming or something like that. I mean, Billy Joel, I will admit, you know, he had his battle with alcoholism and stuff like that, you know.
12: I didn't know that.
15: He did, yeah. He, you know, he's had his mental health issues as well. I mean, The Stranger, I think, is one of his best albums and stuff like that. I like Billy Joel. I love his music, but I mean, I don't know if I would sit through, you know, an hour and 40, 2 hours of his life.
12: So does that mean, or have there been any good movies along those lines? Did you like Bohemian Rhapsody,
15: no,
12: for example?
15: No, I didn't. I will say Rocketman. I think Rocketman,
12: that's very well done,
15: isn't it? And this is it. It's because, like, I think Elton John, you know, was willing to admit that he was a terrible person, that he, you know, did drugs, he drank, you know, he was terrible to the people around him and stuff like that. He was able to admit his flaws. And in doing so, then it was a more honest and ultimately a more satisfying film to watch than something like Bohemian Rhapsody, where we have to get in the story of Brian May coming up with We Will Rock You or a joke about I'm in love with my car. I mean, who cares about any of that? That's not the interesting stuff. I mean, there could have been a very, very interesting film made about Freddie Mercury's life and times. His tension with, you know, the fact that he was gay, his relationship with Princess Diana and stuff like that, if you even want to get more kind of tabloid about it. But instead, we got a very safe, very sanitized, very much the most sanded down version of the story. And who wants that?
12: I've never seen it, actually.
15: Have you not?
12: No.
15: You didn't miss much.
12: No, that's right.
15: And Rami Malek wasn't even that good either, in fairness. Like, how he won the Oscar for that, I'll never know. But
12: your man who played Elton John, his name has gone out of my head.
15: Taron Egerton.
12: Taron Egerton was
15: terrific.
12: Superb.
15: Terrific in it. Yeah.
12: And it was so imaginative, the way it was done working.
15: The musical kind of
12: songs.
15: Set pieces. Yeah, it exactly. This is it. Yeah, like that's what I'm saying to you. If you do something different, if you do something interesting with a musical biopic, they can be good. You have to have the songs, obviously, as well. So that helps.
12: That's where we're going to have to leave it. Brian Lloyd, thank you very much for being with us.
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12: So, do you own a dog? And if you do, where did you get it? Did you get it from an animal rescue shelter, or did you buy it from one of these breeding establishments, which we call puppy farms, or did you get it from a third party, somebody who you knew who had access to a puppy that you might want to buy? Whatever the case, it looks like there's going to be a major change as to how puppy breeding is run in the country. We're joined by the Minister for Agriculture, Food and the Marine, Martin Hayden. Good evening to you, Minister.
19: Good evening, Matt, and good evening to your listeners.
12: Before we get to what's in the proposed legislation, what is the situation at present? Do we know, for example, how many puppy farms that we have in the country at present, and are they regulated?
19: They are, but are not regulated to the extent that I believe they should be. And we don't have as much information on them as we'd like. So this new legislation that I got approval for at Cabinet this morning will involve all dog breeding establishments needing to be to register, and us to compile and hold a national register. So people who are looking to purchase a puppy will be able to see exactly that it is a registered establishment and is under all of the provisions. And if somebody obviously is advertising the sale of dogs, then that's something that both my officials and authorised officers and those in the dog wardens in our local authorities would also be able to do on-the-spot checks to make sure that anybody advertising a puppy for sale is a registered dog breeding establishment. We estimate we have in between 200 and 250 dog breeding establishments as of now. This legislation will greatly transform, you know, the welfare measures there. It is bringing in a lifetime limit of 4 litters per breeding dog, which can be extended to 6 at most with veterinary approval, written approval. But it's also limiting to 1 litter per year. And that cap is really important to prevent overbreeding, but also to protect the best interests and the health and the welfare of the breeding dog. And also introducing new minimum breeding age limits. So for female dogs under the age of 12 months cannot be bred from, or over 8 years of age. That new maximum breeding age limit as well. So amazingly, in the current legislation, there is no provision or reference to inbreeding. So it's really important that we put an explicit ban in legislation on inbreeding. And if a dog has had 2 cesarean sections, that will limit the maximum amount of breeding that can happen from them.
12: This is in existing legislation. Is it a bit of a free-for-all?
19: Well, the 2010 legislation doesn't have a reference to inbreeding. So maybe it was inferred or presumed that people wouldn't do it either by accident or deliberately. But, you know, it is something that we absolutely need to call out.
12: But even beyond that, is it the case that are you fearful that there are establishments where dogs are forced to have more than 1 litter a year, where they're consistently breeding beyond 4 litters in a lifetime?
19: There are some instances of that, absolutely. And the other thing that this bill will look that I'm looking to do is to ban the sales by third parties. So a lot of the people you referenced at the start and listened to your program today may well have acquired their much loved family pet off somebody in a public car park, not at the breeding establishment where that puppy was born.
12: And done so in good faith and fairness in many cases.
19: Absolutely. And but they won't have known or seen the breeding establishment where that puppy was born, and they won't know how long the puppy was with its mother for. So this legislation is very significant in terms of the socialisation for the pup, that when the puppy is 6 months or less, it has to be purchased from the establishment in which it was bred, and the biological mother needs to be there with it. So the person buying the pup has to be able to see that the mother is still there, because when you have third parties, you can't be sure that the puppy wasn't taken away from its mother at a much earlier stage. And yes, I do have concern, and there is anecdotal evidence that some dogs are being overbred and that there are acquiring more than 1 litter per year. this can be a lucrative business. So from that perspective, these controls are really, really important, as are the stronger enforcement and penalties for those that are found to be doing things wrong. So, you know...
12: Well, Sir Minister, just a couple of things on that. And I'm sure there's lots of people who love dogs listening to this and who would be appalled at the idea of them being mistreated. But just take, for example, if you have a breeding bitch who has had the four litters, might be 5 or 6 years old, will there be any provisions as to how they would be cared for? Because you would be fearful there might be unscrupulous owners who might decide, well, if that dog can't produce more litters, that it would be put down.
19: Yeah, so there is a transition period here provided for in the bill. And it's important to say, Matt, what I got approval for today was something that's in line with a commitment in the programme for government to enhance dog control legislation. It didn't all come under my department previously. We transferred and got those powers over last year, and I've been working on this ambition since. But what it's very much designed towards is that we will now bring the full detailed legislation before the Oireachtas, and it will go through committee stage where all members of the Oireachtas will get to tease through this. It will go through the stages of the Dáil and the Seanad. So some of these provisions are open to amendment and to be voted upon and to go through. But it is my intention that we would have, let's say, on the new staffing limits, which is a mandatory staffing ratio of one worker per 20 breeding dogs. That would be a new measure in this bill. It'll be a 2-year transition period to bring that into place.
12: But also, if there are 200 to 250 establishments at present, how big are some of these? How many dogs would be in each particular establishment?
19: So they're not uniform, and it's important to say that if you have a dog or two that you breed from and you're just doing that yourself, you don't come under needing to register as a dog breeding establishment.
12: Why not?
19: My provision would be, you don't want a person who has two dogs who's just breeding for that to come into this. A dog breeding establishment is a business.
12: Surely even if it's somebody with a couple of dogs, you wouldn't want them having more than four litters in the lifetime of the dog. You wouldn't want them having more than once a year. Would it not be good to make sure that they also follow the best health guidelines for their dogs?
19: Yes, and what we have is the guidelines in that space. But in terms of the enforcement on dog breeding establishments, which are businesses that are doing this and are doing this on scale, because obviously there is money to be made from it, it is to make sure that those who are chasing in that profit aren't operating on this level of scale. So if you have six breeding dogs or less, it's my intention you won't come under dog breeding establishments, because the dog breeding establishment is that. It's a business and it's been held to this higher level of, and that's where the levels of staffing, you know, if you have a couple of breeding dogs yourself, that's something you'll be doing yourself. You won't have staff as such. But to answer your question, there are some quite large dog breeding establishments, and if those large dog breeding establishments have in certain instances been selling on to third parties, this legislation will ban that activity, because we don't know in that space how young was the pup taken from its mother, for the mother to maybe be put back in pup. So that's why the four litters maximum in the lifetime, as well as the one litter per year, are really important provisions. But so is the socialization, that the pup has the start to life that you would expect it to have, and its habitation with its mother in those first few crucial months for any mammal is really, really important. And we want that for
12: indeed. But what about the condition of the kennels? Is this something as well that there would be minimum restrictions or requirements there as to space, for example, in which dogs of different sizes would be allowed to congregate? Because unfortunately, we have seen photographs of times of pretty atrocious conditions in which dogs and pups may be kept.
19: Yes, and what we're determined to have here is our dogs bred in clean, safe environments that are right and appropriate for its standing. So there won't be one size fits all in terms of how many dogs you have in an establishment, but all of these establishments will be on the national register and meeting the improved transparency. The consumer will be buying them in that premises. So you won't be able to buy the dogs outside of where it's been bred, and the purchaser of the new pup has to be able to see the biological mother there present also as well. So this opens up something that, as I say, we've had plenty of people in good faith have bought that pup of somebody away from where the dog has been bred. So this really is, as well as the National Register and the much stronger enforcement and penalties that I'm enhancing the powers of our authorised officers and those of the local authorities, increasing the penalties, €250,000 fines for very serious breaches and imprisonment where people are found to be in breach of this. But it really is adding a layer of transparency that will give great comfort to consumers.
12: Yeah, but will you have enough people going doing the monitoring? Are you going to have a team of people across local authorities or out of the department who will regularly visit these establishments, make surprise visits to make sure that things have been done properly?
19: Absolutely. So we have staff already in terms of our dog warden system throughout our local authorities, and they will have enhanced powers. But I also have...
12: Do we have enough of them? Aren't they seriously understaffed?
19: But we also have authorised officers in my Department of Agriculture, Food and the Marine. We have responsibility for animal welfare. But also think of this, Matt. We are now going to have a national register where a dog breeding establishment has to be registered on that national register. If somebody is advertising on some website pups for sale, there will be on the spot checks. Authorised officers will be following up on some of those, and if they are found to be sold and not to be a dog breeding establishment, well, then they'll be open to all of the much stricter penalties and enforcement. So it really is adding a great level of transparency to a system that has been operating in the shade up until now.
12: If that's the way it's going to be done, what about the exports of dogs? Because it has been suggested that vast numbers are actually being exported for sale in Britain and elsewhere. Will this new law, when it comes into force, when you get the legislation finished, will that ban overseas sales?
19: No, it won't, but it would curtail the amount of pups that a breeding dog can produce. It will curtail how much a dog breeding establishment can produce in a given year. Because, as you know, there will be a restriction on the amount of litters from the breeding dog in its lifetime and limited to one per year. And that will have that impact there. The large scale production of pups, whether for export or for anywhere else, it is not illegal for somebody to, bring their dog abroad or to do that. But it's the mass production of it that I was deeply uneasy about.
12: And what about greyhounds?
19: Greyhounds are covered under the greyhound legislation, so that's separate to this. So this legislation doesn't cover that. It doesn't cover charities.
12: So why does it not cover greyhounds? Because there's a lot of concern amongst animal welfare charities as to the conditions in which greyhounds are born and then also in which they are exported for sale.
19: So there is the Welfare of Greyhounds Act 2011, I think it is, and that comes under Rassia Conheron, and there's a significant proportion of funding that Rassia Conheron spend on greyhound welfare every year, and they are the semi-state body with responsibility for that. So there's a number of areas here that aren't covered under this bill because it is focused on the dog breeding establishments, the likes of your Labrador or your whatever that people are buying. So this doesn't cover charities. It doesn't cover boarding kennels either. It is for those places that are breeding for many respects, family pets, if you like. And just on the point of charities, it is really important to say here, we have many great reputable animal shelters and charities. So for people who are concerned now that this will mean less pups available for sale, we haven't had enough people going into our animal shelters and charities looking to adopt animals. And when I visit those charities, they have beautiful dogs that are looking for good homes for. I think we really want people to consider that as a very clear option here for the dogs that have been abandoned or that have been falling on hard times, to find a safe home for them too.
12: Thank you very much, Minister for Agriculture, Food and the Marine, Martin Hayden.
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12: Has Donald Trump set up the most corrupt slush fund in American political history? He started a legal action looking for compensation for damages he claimed was done to him by the disclosure of his personal tax affairs about how he was paying practically no tax at all, despite all of his claims previously to have been a billionaire. So he looked for 10 billion billion in damages, took a case against the Department of Justice, which of course he happens to control. And before a judge could throw it out, this case, he got a settlement in recent days from the Department of Justice of 1.776 billion. Very interesting number. Think of it, 1776, when the for 250 years ago, which they'll be celebrating in a few weeks' time in the United States. And this is how he's going to explain how the money will be used.
20: It's been very well received, I have to tell you. I know very little about it. I wasn't involved in the whole creation of it and the negotiation. But this is reimbursing people that were horribly treated. It's anti-weaponization. They've been weaponized. They've been, in some cases, imprisoned wrongly. They paid legal fees that they didn't have. They've gone bankrupt. Their lives have been destroyed. And they turn out to be right. I mean, it was a terrible period of time in the history of our country. And they worked on it. I know the Justice Department, it's really been working on it very hard. There's been numerous other occasions over the years

0: briefly, Marion, who is Republican Congressman Thomas Massie and why is Trump so keen to get rid of him?
1: Well, that's the, what, $35 million question. Tom Massie has been a thorn in Trump's side. He's a Kentucky congressman. He's a bit of a maverick, to put it mildly. He has bucked the trend on Trump's One Big Beautiful Bill. He's bucked the trend on Epstein. And he's also opposed the war in Iraq. And he's a big critic of Israel's activities in Lebanon and also in Gaza. So there have been, I think, about $15 million from pro-Israeli groups trying to get him out. There's a primary today. He was running 10 points ahead until a couple of weeks ago. He's about neck and neck at the moment. But this will be another big test of how much sway Trump holds. We saw in Indiana and in Louisiana that it's still pretty strong. If he gets rid of Massie, I think that will really chill a lot of Republicans who might otherwise be thinking of you know, speaking out against some of his excesses.
0: So, Cal, is this something of a bellwether for what's going on within the Republican Party?
2: Yeah, I think it is. Whether the MAGA people are still in charge, and most of them are in the Republican Party. Look, I think Marion and I agree on the outside money business. Nearly $35 million is a disgrace. There ought to be a limit or there ought to be a ban or some kind of proportionality. This is a job, a member of the House of Representatives that only pays about $150,000 a year, and you're pouring in nearly $35 million. There's something clearly wrong with this.
0: What's your solution to that, Cal?
2: Well, I think you have to have legislation. I think, there's too much money in politics. A lot of it is television ads. Maybe you could have more free time given to candidates, especially those without the resources of somebody who's very wealthy. There's got to be a way to fix this. It just goes, it's ridiculous that we now have presidential campaigns that cost over $1 billion. I think Hillary Clinton's first presidential campaign cost over $1 billion. It's outrageous. It's a disgrace. The money could be better spent elsewhere.
0: Marion McKeown, Cal Thomas, thank you.
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